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0: family members that are musicians. So I don't know if you can remember Pat Patrice, who played with Exile One, and Breville Patrice. They're my cousins. So I grew up around them too. And so I used to watch them play, and my uncle Patrick George, he plays guitar too. And my cousin plays keyboard and have a drummer. So these people inspire me to do what I do today. And I am giving God all the praise and all the glory for giving me the ability to sing those songs that I wrote so that people can hear this. But the most important thing it was that I knew people are very surprised because they did not know I could sing. So for those people that are listening out there, you can discover your talent and not give up on your talent. It is so important to embrace it, because when you think you cannot do it, you can do it. You just got to put your mind to it and do it.
1: Mm-hmm. Absolutely. Phil G, let me come to you before we go to the studio.
2: Yes. I mean, everything was said that needed to be said. I mean, definitely, as I said, I've had a lot of self-doubt in a lot of people and people around me that held me back. There was one situation that happened when I had my first ever, I was a part of a production for an album with this artist, local artist. And, you know, I was spreading the word and everything like that. And the people that I thought were my friends were really not. Because, you know, they were like, oh, and then it was like, you know, got... It was like it took one of my

0: cousins to be like, yo, you know, he's been there for you. You should go and support, regardless of the thing. And then it's like when I got to that high point, everybody was like, oh yeah, that's my boy. I'm like, no, man, and it shouldn't be like that. We should support each other, no matter what. And you if I said, if you don't believe in what you got, who's gonna believe in it? You know what I mean? You just gotta keep pushing. It doesn't matter what anybody says, you know, if you believe in that talent and especially God has given it to you, go for it.
1: Yeah, very well said. Thank you for that. And one of the things I want to point out very quickly before we go to the studio is that many of us don't realize that even the most successful people in life still have self-doubt. Many of them still feel the imposter syndrome, like I'm not good enough. You are good enough. Whatever the goal you're trying to pursue in this life, if it keeps nagging at you, if it keeps gnawing at you, it is because that is the purpose God has put on your life. And you need to pursue it. Pursue it even if you're scared. Pursue it even if you doubt yourself. Pursue it even if you get a million no's. Continue to pursue it because that is the purpose that has been placed on your life. And you will not feel fulfilled until you pursue that goal. So, guys, I want to thank you so much. We have to go to the studio. But if you tuned in late, we are talking about, are we too distracted to realize that our young people are crying out for guidance? And our first topic in this series is Beyond the Buyo Music, the Limitless Potential of Dominica's Music. And we are joined by Mr. Phil G, Obanga, Phil George, as well as Clayton Bryant. So I know that we're finally connected to the radio on the website. So if you were on the Q95 website, if you were listening locally, you were probably hearing the program, but if you were trying to listen on the website, we're finally connected. So if you missed the first portion of the program, don't forget you can always go on Facebook and YouTube, and you can catch the replay on Q95 FM radio on Facebook and YouTube, or Push Past 10 on Facebook. So if you missed the first portion, you can always catch the replay of the entire program. So guys, take a break, take a breath, take a drink, sip some water, no alcohol, as we go to the studio and have Lamni invite our callers, and then we're gonna take the comments. And as soon as we come back, I'm gonna play your song, Phil George. We can't wait to hear it. So Lamni, over to you.
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3: Good night, Gambi.
2: Good night.
1: Good evening.
3: And good night to Siman.
1: Good evening.
3: I am enjoying everything tonight, yeah.
1: Thank
3: Especially
1: you.
3: When I hear a musician once said that he's from the CUC of Layu, that's a branch of our church. I heard another Karibishi, we have a branch of church here. And what I'm happy about is that they talk about God. It's God, it's God. But some people are musicians or whatever, they say, I do that, I do that. I want to say that is what the Bible says, trust in the Lord with all your heart and lean not to your understanding. Not always acknowledge him, he'll direct the path, that is in Proverbs 3:5-6. And I want to say to the musicians or Dominican people, I love you all. I am happy to hear you all you're getting through. And I want to say that, as Simon was saying, to choose your people, choose who you want to be around. Because sometimes you choose friends and thinking they have known many people. They were in the Christian life, music, and they end up being shipwrecked. And the Bible speaks about it in the book of Acts. There are many people who are shipwrecked along the way. Paul spoke of that. So I want to say, keep on the good side of life and keep on listening to what God has to tell you. Where are you moving? Or you going? Music came up from heaven, and even though there is a portion of scripture that talk about Tubal, he made his instrument, and that is where the first music was being played. So thank you very much. Keep on pressing on the young men, and keep on looking unto Jesus. Don't turn left, don't turn right, but keep upward.
1: Thank you so much, as always, for your contribution. We appreciate you calling in. We have another call, Lambie.
2: Please go ahead, caller. Caller, please go ahead.
4: Okay, hi, this is Ophelia, and I want to say that I'm quite excited by what I am hearing. I was having difficulty at the beginning connecting, but I am so very pleased. I love the fact that people understand that when the master puts something on you, you have to find it and pursue it, because if you don't, it's just going to be itching you. And then the self-doubt, each of the persons who intervened spoke about it, really gave me joy, because even now, after my 49 years of singing, I do have self-doubt. Sometimes you wonder, does he really want you to go and do that show? Or do you really think it's worth it going to this place? But when he calls, when he can show you what shirt to wear or what outfit you should put on your program, you know, or for your day, then you realize that God is not just interested in big things, let us say. He's also particularly interested in your hair, what you look like, your mission, your steps, your health, everything with you happening to you. So I really want to thank each and every one of you. I am hearing a lot more than I thought I would have heard tonight. So Simone, thank you. Keep those there going. I really love your program tonight.
1: Thank you, Queen. Thank you, Queen Ophelia. Thank you so much for calling in. I will text you after the program. Thank you. Yes, excellent, guys. So let's keep it going. I'm loving the energy. I'm loving the spirit of the program. So let's jump over to the chat, the Facebook and YouTube chat, just to acknowledge everyone who's joining us. We have our regulars that we're so happy they're here with us, including Greg Baptiste, Dave Bertrand, Havis Badwell. Thank you guys for always being here with us. Chris Bugunu, let's see some comments. Joan Smith, good evening, everyone. Father Coffee, another regular. Thank you, Father, for being here. It is always wonderful to have you on board. Chris Bugunu says, positive energy, but I'm from Pong. You and Saint Joe, my stomping ground. Hi, thank you for being here, Chris. Chiquito Thomas, another regular. Thank you for being here. I'm here. Kalibishi in the house. Thank you for being here. And then iKemper 9640 says, Phil is a powerful man of God that I attend church with. And I think that is coming from Levita is her name. Kim Bruni says, Bruni 6843 says, congrats. Neil Cuffey, always nice to see you, Neil. Good night, Julia Bonnie. Good night to all. Very interesting panel. Thank you. Demar Singer, Yard Figabrang, Nolai Solobanger, E.R. Wood, so proud of you, cuz. I'm hoping we know who's your cousin. Let's see, Chiquita, I hear you, Claire. Okay, let's take some comments. We acknowledge Queen Ophelia already. Huguette Centerley, another big supporter of the program. Interesting stories by all. I hope the young ones are listening. So much inspiration, according to Simone. So thank you. And the way to get them to listen is to share the program, right, guys? Margot LaRock, good night. Doc Chester Wilkins, tuning in. Alicia, the cosmetologist. Greetings, everyone. Dominica Massive, good evening. Divine Roots, good night, Dominica. Good night, Dominica, from Tebow, but here in Florida. Thank you for being here, Divine. And she says, work until you don't have to introduce yourself. So reiterating what Obanga said, my mom is here, Medina Senhouse. Good night, dear Rose. Nice to see you, Mom. Margo, that is it, Obanga. You have to put in the work. Ask Speed. So she's talking about Aisha Speed, right? Juliana says, good evening, everyone. Great invested. She's invested in the program. Let's take some comments from someone we haven't heard from us yet. Anthony Simon, another big fan of the program. Great job, Phil, both you and your son, Phil Jr. Let's take another comment from someone we haven't heard from. Havis again, great program as always, Doc. Awesome job, panelists. So again, showing their appreciation for all the contributions you guys have made this evening. And as promised, we're going to play your song, Phil. I'm not sure if we'll play the entire song, but you will also tell us where we can get the song towards the end of the program. And this time is speeding along, so let me make sure everyone gets to listen. And if you can hear, just nod your head to make sure you're hearing the song, okay? So nod if you can hear.

0: And you know, this is what we need right now. This is what we need right now. We need inspiration. We need to reconnect to God. There's so much going on in the world. So, Phil, that song is so timely. And I want to say congratulations to you, Phil George, Phil G. Clayton, for your collaboration. And I want to get a bias feedback on that song, but we'll hold on that for just a minute. I want to hear his thoughts on that particular song. But congratulations. And I want to ask about the inspiration behind that song and how that song came to be. And I'm hoping the clock will slow down just a little bit because there's so much I want to talk about. But before we do, let me say a very special thank you to DJ Shan at Q95 for always supporting our music, because I sent him that song and he immediately he added it to the playlist, and he has done so many times before, where artists, you know, people kind of know I'm the connection to Q95. So many people have sent me their music, and I was able to just send it to him, and he always responds positively. He always puts the music on the radio. So thank you, DJ Shan and Q95, for how you continue to invest in our people. And we will be sure to tell you how you can get the music at the end of the program. So stay tuned till the end of the music and show some love in the comment section. So some you give us a thumbs up, give us some claps in the comment section if you love the music. I see Margot is saying rhythm nice. Divine Roots says yes, look rhythm. So show some love in the comment section. But Phil, what was the motivation, the inspiration for that song?
1: Well, it's all about the Holy Spirit inspiring me. I am a worshiper. I love to worship, and as I worship, God just inspires me. And every song I write based on truth, on the Word of God, and that's where the inspiration comes from. And so, if you notice that in the first segment, deep in my heart, there is a stream of joy. It came to me like a dove from above. I'm talking about the Holy Spirit. And then the next verse talks about come on and dine. I'm talking about the Word of God. God's Word is real. And I just want people to understand that you can come and dine in the Word of God and enjoy God's Word. It is not hard to understand, and it is not difficult to understand. God's word is real, and it comes alive in your heart. So this is all about inspiration by the Holy Ghost. And I want to say that the songs that I write, a lot of them that I'm about to release, they are my anthem. I call them anthem. They're not long. One person said to me, "Phil, I want to hear more in the song. I was looking for more, and it is all an anthem. It is catchy. It is just to put you in a mood of worship and praise to the Almighty God." And so that's why I wrote the song. I want to motivate and inspire people to worship God and to come and dine with God. So that's where the inspiration.
0: Yes, and you've done a wonderful job. As a matter of fact, I host and produce another radio program every Tuesdays at 5:30, and I'm going to make that our theme song for next Tuesday because I love that song. And this is one of the mandates of my program, that I create strategic alliances. So I'm happy that we have a banger on the call this evening, so that there's a potential collaboration. Can you do something with that song, Obanga? What do you think?
2: I wouldn't touch that song. I would leave it as it is.
0: Excellent.
2: To me, it's perfection. The melodies is catchy. The beat is nice. The message is the message is touching. Is like, yeah, I wouldn't touch that song at all. But
0: Excellent.
2: I need the link. So Phil, send me the link.
0: Yes, yes,
2: I need
0: yes, yes. And this is how we start strategic alliances, right? We connect people to see the potential and the possibility of what we can do for each other. So I'm liking the looks of this program. But as
2: Who
0: I
2: did
0: have
2: the production? Sorry, not to cut you off. Who did the production?
1: My
2: You?
1: Phil G and Clayton.
2: Live. Man, that sounds great. That sounds very good.
3: Appreciate you, brother. Appreciate you.
1: And for people that are wondering, what is the title of the song? It's called Deep in My Heart. So anybody that you can find this song, I know she said in the end of the program.
0: No, go ahead.
1: But if you want to stream the song, you can find it on Spotify. You can go on iTunes Music. You can find it on Amazon. On all digital platforms, you can find the song there. So I know Dominica have a problem in people streaming YouTube Music down there. But if you have an iTunes account, you can definitely stream the song from Spotify, or you can go to the other digital platform.
0: Mm-hmm. So again, if you're listening on the radio, again, it is Deep in My Heart, and yes, the artist is Phil George. Very easy to remember, because what I will do, and guys, because the time is ticking away on us, in the private area, go ahead and put any links you want to share, your website. Phil G, I did get your bio, but unfortunately, we won't have time to read it. So share the link to your website. If you have any websites you want to share, if you have any contact information you want to share, place it in the private chat area that we talked about at the beginning of the program, and I will be sure to read it out to our radio audience, and I will be sure to share it in the comment section on Facebook and YouTube. But, you know, as we talked about, this was supposed to be a conversation on Beyond Bouillon Music, right? So I think we can see that Phil is taking Dominica beyond Bouillon Music. But I also wanted to have a conversation where we talk about, where do we go from here? Because we see now that our Bouillon Music, a genre of music created by Dominica, and I want to be a little bit more specific, because I know, Clinton, you're not Dominican, right? So I want to be a little bit more specific, because we are very talented people in Dominica. So we've created two genres of music. One is called Kadass Lipso, and Queen Ophelia Marie, she's the lady of Kadass Lipso Music. The creator of Kadass Lipso Music is Mr. Gordon Henderson and the Exile One Band. And I'm sure he's going to see this program, because he's a loyal follower of this program as well. So kudos to him. And the second genre of music we've created is Bouillon Music, back with WCK in the 1980s. And so we have continued, we've seen our musicians continue to build on that legacy of Bouillon Music, to the point where Bouillon Music has now taken over the world. So we have to continue this conversations about, where do we go from here? And Abanga, I'm so happy that you have that collaboration with Jessie Wu, because she is not of Dominican heritage. I believe she's Haitian. And so she is taking our music beyond Dominica. So just kind of tell us a little bit about that particular collaboration and your hope, your aspirations. Where do you see all of this going?
2: Well, my approach when it comes to Bouillon Music, like everything else that I do, I always try to fuse it with where I come from. So even when I do hip hop or R&B and stuff, like I had one of my singles, the song was named Zeze. It was a hip hop New York drill record, but it started with Dam Chibedule
0: Mafi. Love it.
2: And then the beat just switched to hip hop. You know what I'm saying? So I always tend to do that. And then with that record with Jessie Wu, I feel like Bouillon is at a great place that everybody's recognizing and learning the culture, learning even about Dominica on a whole, because a lot of people don't know. And I feel like as long as we create and tap into other cultures and kind of hone in on Dominica's Bouillon, but kind of create a fuse where it's appealing to the rest of the world, I feel like we could take Bouillon to another level. And it's not selling out or, like, you know, taking away from what we're doing, but collab with other people, because we are a country of 70,000 people. You know what I'm saying? So a lot of the plus that the other Caribbean islands have, or even like Africa, I always compared, like, Bouillon could be the next big thing, like what Afrobeat did.
0: Yep.
2: Where we're lacking is in population. Mm-hmm. Right? So in order to make Bouillon get to that level, we have to collab with different islands and different people and different cultures, and collab the sound so we could really take it there to that next level.
0: Yes, I'm gonna put this in your lap because I think you can do it, and I guess get the sense that every one of us have a very growth mindset. We're growth mindset individuals. So here is what I'm gonna put in your lap, Obanya. We need a Buyo Afrobeat collaboration. Can you do that for us? Because I think if we get there, we're really gonna take over the world.
2: It's in the works.
0: When you have it, send it my way. So we can be the first to put it out to the world.
2: Yeah, to the world for sure.
0: So
2: for sure.
0: That is going to be your homework assignment.
2: I will for sure. I'm excited to do that for sure.
0: Yes, because can you imagine if we got one of the major Afrobeats artists to collab on a Buyo track?
2: A Buyo record, yeah. It's not far fetched because I don't know if people look on social media right now, but on TikTok, on Instagram, on Facebook, you're seeing some random person from it could be Europe, could be Africa. They have Ghanaian making their type of Buyo and stuff right now. You know what I'm saying? So it's like Buyo is being recognized on a massive scale. My only fear is that Buyo gets to a high point and we as Dominicans are not in the forefront.
0: That is exactly where I was going, because that is my concern. And guys, you can feel free to chime in as well, because that is my concern, that we lose in all of this. Right. So you kind of have to do the balance, like Clayton was talking about. Do you sign the contract, but it's not exactly what you want? So do we continue pushing Buyo out into the world to the point where it's not recognizable as Buyo, or others start claiming it as theirs? And, you know, we had that one artist in Trinidad who was already calling herself a Buyo artist, the Buyo princess. And my point was, you can't be a Buyo princess. You're not even a Buyo artist.
2: Right, exactly.
0: Right, so that is my concern, that others will begin to claim ownership of the Buyo music. How do we protect that brand as Dominican?
4: I think it stems from it has to start in Dominican, right? The girl who said that she's a Dominican Buyo princess.
0: Oh, I think you went out.
4: Hello?
0: Try again.
4: Hello?
0: Oh boy, you went out.
2: Hello?
0: Yes. We got you.
2: Oh, okay, good. I think it stems that issue with the girl saying she's the Dominican Buyo princess, that stemmed from a Dominican giving her that name, which is the first sign of selling out. You don't do that because you feel like a bigger artist is they did one song and now you want to give them that credentials. You know what I'm saying? You don't do that. That's like quick to sell out. It's like you're begging for fame, you're begging for attention. We don't do that. We keep it grounded. And I feel like Buyo is a melting pot, right? Buyo is a soup. So we can't just categorize Buyo as one set of thing. Like, you know, you have hip-hop, you have rap, you have conscious hip-hop, you have positive-speaking hip-hop, they have gangster hip-hop, you have reggae gospel, you have soca gospel, you understand what I'm saying? So there could be different variations of Buyo that we need to target that still
0: You went out again. Try the mic again.
2: Hey, hello? Oh, they don't hear me. That's why you're blocking me. They're talking the truth. They know I'm talking the truth. We have to hone in, and also the business side, we have to take Buyo as a business. I feel like we're still having fun with the genre and the culture. We need to start taking it as a business. Even if we produce a song with whoever outside, we have our contracts, right? And let them know, like, this is the category. This is what the genre is. And, you know, because I see people put out songs and then people not even correcting the other artists who's on it to say, like, hey, this is Buyo. Even before it's go out. It's like, we're not educating them. But when it's out, then we're like, oh, why are you guys calling it that? Because it didn't start from the root. So we have to start from the root. We have to hone in on that. We have to capitalize. We have to copyright. We have to do our paperwork right. And then collab with the world, with our sauce. Not just give it to them. It has to be like a one hand wash the other kind of thing.
0: And I'm happy Chester is here because he says, great wealth information. Let's look at the structure put in place and enhance. There are a lot of things needed to be in place, starting with metadata and coming together, education, very important. So we need to bring Chester into this conversation. And you know, me and Chester go way back. We used to play pan in Mr. Andre's Steel Pan House in the 1990s. So Chester, great to have you here. But we need to continue this conversation because it is so very important. Go ahead, Obanga.
2: Also, I feel like because Dominican doesn't have a music industry, we don't have a music industry, we don't have an infrastructure. I feel like it has to start there and then go out. You know what I'm saying? I feel like we need to form a conglomerate of whoever are the, you know, the heads that are possible to do it, whoever has resources and the finances to actually build a structure. So when we send out the music, it's not just a guy just recording a song and putting it out there and then it takes off and then nothing else happens after that, or then you face copyright issues or whatever the case may be. We need that infrastructure. We need to build that industry on island with the artists in order to go abroad. That's my input.
0: Yeah, thank you. So guys, thank you. You know, the time is speeding along, but I'm so grateful that you're here. So this is the final question I want to send around the room. What would you say to our young people, those who are passionate about music? They don't have the support at home. Their mom is not building them a studio, right? Their dad is not supporting them by having them record his own song. What would you say to young people who are trying to pursue this path? And I especially want you to touch on the fact that, unfortunately, the challenge we see in some of our young people is a mindset of entitlement. I did a program one time and a young man said, well, they're not helping me, nah. They're not helping me. They don't want to help me. They want to keep everything for themselves and they don't want to help me. That is the wrong mindset, right? Your mindset should be, what can I bring to the table? How can I learn? How can I assist? How can I contribute so that I can be a part of the table? I can be invited to the table. So what would you say to our young people in terms of where should they start, the challenges they're going to face, and where should they go? So Clayton, let me start with you. Okay. What advice would you give to young people or anyone who's trying to pursue a new goal?
5: Well, first I want to say to Julianne, thank you for playing In the Morning over and over and over again. She said she can't stop listening to it. So that's Phil G and I's new single. So thank you for that. My band is mostly younger musicians, besides Phil and I, with the old people in the group. And I always tell them, when you're around seasoned people or people that have done things a little longer than you have to listen. Especially when they're successful at what you're trying to do, you have to listen. That is the most important thing. I've had so many incredible, legendary mentors, Whitney, Luther, so many people, but I always listened. I always wanted to know, well, how did you get from this part of your life to the success? And you can't act like you know everything. You know, a lot of these young people will play music and they've sampled somebody that, and they're like, oh, this is, I'm like, no, this song is from 1963. Like, are you kidding me? So you gotta listen, and you can't go into everything knowing everything. You got to be able to ask questions. And if it doesn't feel right, don't do it. It has to feel right internally. It has to feel right thinking logically. And your spirit and your energy has to know, okay, this is the right thing for me. And is it morally great for me? So that's basically my you know, what I would say to young people. And no is not definitive. No does not make or break you. Sometimes we have to create our own. Sometimes we have to go another route. But no is not the definitive answer.
0: Yes, yes. Beautifully said. Thank you so much for that. Phil G, over to you. What would you advise to young people who are trying to pursue this path in music?
3: Definitely. Expand your knowledge. You know, don't just wait for it to sit on your lap. There's so many resources out there. You know, Google and everything like that. I'm sure I've been on plethora of gigs and, you know, I'm not too sure of the console, whatever the case would be. You can go on YouTube or wherever the case would be is to get the information that you need. So definitely get the knowledge that you need, you know what I mean? And you know, be around the right people that's going to push you in that direction, you know, more power and more knowledge, you know what I'm saying? So being around the right individuals that's going to get you to, you know, help get you to that next level or mold you.
0: Mm-hmm. Yeah, very well said. Thank you for that. And you know, one of the things I want to touch on is the fact that so many of our young people, unfortunately, have an ego, right? So we know it all. We know what we need to do. We know this, we know that. And we don't want to listen to those who have walked the path. So how do we break through to them to let them understand that you need to check your ego at the door? Obanye, I'm going to give that one to you.
2: You just have to let their ego wreck them.
0: Ouch.
2: It's the only way they're going to learn. If you're not willing to listen to me or listen to Phil or listen to Dr. Simone or Clayton,
0: mm-hmm.
2: you have to just learn on your own. You have to learn via experience. You have to let, your ego is going to wreck you, and then you're going to double back and be like, you know what? Mm-hmm. I think I should start listening. And yep. That's the only option you have, you know?
0: Absolutely. Hit rock bottom. But your advice to young people.
2: Hit rock bottom and come back up. And you said something earlier about entitlement. A lot of artists feel entitled. Nobody has to do anything for you, no matter mm-hmm. how talented you are. Nobody has to do anything. So once you get that out of your mind and feel like, oh, well, they're not playing my song, they're not doing this, they're not doing that. We have one thing that artists have, or creators, or content creators, or if you have products, you're selling products, whatever it is, the power of social media.
0: Yep.
2: We have the power of social media where you don't have to beg anybody to do anything. Learn marketing, do research, like Phil G said. Learn, do the research. All the research is on the internet. Do the research and figure out how to market yourself. The internet is there. There's nobody that could say that held my hand and brought me here or brought me there. Mm-hmm. I was aggressive enough to be like, this is what I want. This is where I'm going to go. This is where I'm going to go. What are they going to tell me? No? Okay. At least I tried. Without, as opposed if I didn't try and don't know what the outcome would be. You know what I'm saying? So no one is entitled to give you anything. Remove that from your mind. Believe in yourself. And let everyone see the vision because of the work you're already putting into yourself.
0: Yeah, and you're so right, because when you know, I was receiving my 1,000 no's with what the goals I was trying to pursue, that's what I told myself. I told myself, nobody owe you anything, right? And life is about choice. You chose to email the person, and the person chose not to respond. Move on. But it is so easy to get trapped in what is not working, right? So other things might be coming along on the side, but that main gig, that main opportunity that we are locked in on, it's just not coming through. But instead of saying, well, at least this is working, my social media is growing, right? My followers are growing. Yes, you may not get the support from your family, which is unfortunate, because a lot of times that is where we expect the support to come from. That might not be working, but I want us to focus on what is working, because gratitude is the great multiplier, right? Mm-hmm. Gratitude is the great multiplier. So if you're always grateful for the little that is happening in the direction you want it to go, the gratitude is going to keep multiplying. Patience, 100%. Grace, be giving yourself grace that it's going to happen and it's going to come to fruition. If you simply give it to God, patience, grace, and gratitude. So I think that is what we have to think about in this journey. Phil, over to you. Advice for young people on this journey.
1: Advice. You came to the right corner. I would say God, number one. Because if you put God first in your life, he can direct your path. I think some people want things, like yesterday they said they use the micro metaphor. You know what I'm saying? I want it, give it to me, and I want it now. But I've learned to trust in God. And if people can put their trust in God and allow God to work in them. Because look at me. Yes, it took a long time for me to put out my first single, but God, I will say, God allowed me to get to this point where I was able to do that because I continue to trust God. Mm-hmm. And that's the most important thing. You know, people say, oh, I don't have time for God. But I'm telling you, without God, we can't do nothing. I don't care who you are. We need God in our lives, and we need to allow God to work and order our steps, because that's how he will accomplish, because he will close the doors that he does not want you to go through, and he will open the doors that he wants you to go through.
0: Amen. Very well said. And if I could add to everything that has already been said, I would say be authentic, authentically you, right? Beyonce is taken, okay? Beyonce does Beyonce very well. We don't need another Beyonce. You cannot be another Beyonce. So stop trying to imitate Beyonce's voice. And that's just in general, right? So if we're speaking locally, maybe Shelly, right? Maybe Mr. Benji and his very, you know, scratchy voice. I love his voice, but it's a very interesting voice from Triple K. So don't try to be somebody else. Be authentically who you are and follow your path. But I want to share your contact information before we leave. And thank you so much, guys. I feel uplifted, and I hope that our audience feels uplifted and empowered and motivated and inspired because of our conversation this evening. So I want to thank you so much for, again, taking time out of your busy schedule to be here. So let's share some contact information for those who are listening on the radio. Of course, if you're watching on Facebook and YouTube, it is in the comments section. But if you're listening on the radio, Obanga is Obanga Music. So OBANGAMUZ or Z, like we say in Dominica, IK. So again, OBANGAMUZIK on all platforms, so all social media platforms. And then we have, let's see, Phil is I Am Phil G on all social media platforms. So again, I Am Phil G on all social media platforms. Clayton is at Clayton Bryant Sings on all platforms. Clayton Bryant Sings on all platform. And then Phil George is at Phil George SR on all platforms. So again, Phil George SR on all platforms. And guys, you know how to reach me. So if you need to reach me, you can feel free to reach out to me, and I'll be more than happy to put you in contact. Before we wind down for the evening, anything else you would like to share? Yes, Clayton, go ahead.
5: I just want to, Chester Wilkins said what was really very important. Learn the business. Learn the business. A lot of young artists don't really understand music business. It is music, but it's also a business. And if you don't know how to run the business, you will never be successful, because you can put music out till you're old and gray and not make any money, which is insane. And there is money out there for us, but you must learn the business. Protect yourself, trademark your name, get a PRO, create a business, all of it. So,
0: yes. Absolutely. Thank you for that. And so we have the Jazz Match Selassie, and he's here saying uplifting energy, but always remember talking don't keep people and great things together, but it is thy act of doing together that binds people together. So we're getting motivation and inspiration even from our audience. Unfortunately, guys, I cannot take all the comments, but we want to thank you for your contribution to this program. We always appreciate you, whether you're calling in by the radio or you're simply listening and you're sharing the program with your neighbors, your friends. If you're on Facebook and YouTube, thank you so much for your contribution. Guys, again, thank you for being here for another episode of Roots Connections on Q with Dr. Simone Matthew. It was a pleasure having you on, and for having you to provide all this wonderful motivation and inspiration. I hope we can do it again. So again, if you tuned in late, you're listening to Roots Connections on Q. We're starting a new series on youth development and what our young people need in order to secure their future. And we started off with the question this evening of, are we too distracted? impacted to realize that our young people are crying out for guidance. And we had four wonderful men provide us with that guidance in the space of music today, as we talked about beyond music, beyond your music, the limitless potential of Dominica's music. So we were joined by Mr. Phil G. Obanga, Phil George, as well as Clayton Bryant. And Clayton, we're adopting you as a Dominican, okay?
5: Yes, thank you.
0: Now that you know all about our culture, we would love to adopt you as a Dominican and to welcome you to our Dominica community. So thank you in particular for jumping on board for our program. So again, if you missed any portion of the program, you can catch the replay on Q95 FM Radio on Facebook and YouTube, as well as Push Past 10 on YouTube. Lambie, thank you for being here showing. Thank you, thank you, thank you for working your magic up to 7:30 this evening. I wasn't sure if we would be live on the radio, but because of your incredible talents as an engineer, you were able to pull us through and get us on the radio this evening. So again, thank you everyone for being here. And we will continue this journey. We're grateful to be on this journey as we continue to harness the power of technology, international radio, social media, and podcasts to leverage the skills and expertise of our Caribbean and our friends of the Caribbean to build the capacity needed for the sustainable development of our beautiful country and our people and create the strategic alliances. So I'm hoping that Phil G and Obanga can do something together. 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And the question we always leave you with is what role you in the audience can play in this important mission of the sustainable development of Dominica and our people. If you're looking to reach me, you know, you guys always seem to find my phone number, but if you're looking to reach me, you too are doing something that is going to, that is positively impacting our community in Dominica or around the world. 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I would love to hear from you. So until next time, guys, again, I cannot thank you enough. I hope we have another opportunity to engage in this conversation. So again, thank you. You can unmute your mics and say farewell to the audience. Thank you for being here and have a wonderful rest of your week.
2: Yeah. Pleasure to be here.
3: Thank you.
1: It's been a pleasure. And I just want thank Ophelia for chiming in.
2: Oh, yeah.
1: Thumbs up to Ophelia. She's the best.
0: Absolutely. All right, guys. Have a good night. And thank you again.
1: Bye.
3: Take care. All right.
0: Take care. Bye-bye. Thank you, Lambie.
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Right on cue. The big station. I do not

0: Right on cue. Right on cue. Right on cue. Right on cue. Right on cue.
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play jock. A Joe Bryan with the funky dreadlocks. Hello, with the reload toe. And the raw Jamaican accent make a poor hot foe. She forgot about the problems that she had at home. The night was young, it was 8:04.

Now this is Mr. Love Rob Fronton person, and I'm letting y'all know this. 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

0: Right on cue. Right on. Right on cue. Right on cue. Right on cue. Right on. Right on cue. Right on cue.
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is something new, the Casper Slide Part 2, featuring the Platinum Band, and this time, we're gonna get funky. 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

now. 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

So, what do you want to do? 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

0: 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Insights into where the people of Dominica and the Caribbean came from. 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
1: Right on cue. Right on cue. Right on cue. Right on cue. Right on cue. Right on cue. Right on cue. Right on cue.
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Good morning, and welcome to Rise and Shine. My name is Lester George, and it's good to be with you on air this morning. We thank the Lord for a good day. We thank Thee for the birds. We thank Thee, oh God, for the air that we breathe. Just pause for a minute. Take in a deep breath. Breathe in, breathe out. That air that you just breathed in is God's privilege and God's blessing to you. He allowed you to wake up this morning on this beautiful day. So remember to give thanks today. Declare today as a good day. Wherever you are, whoever you are, declare today is a good day. Listen to this song, Good Day.

Indeed, it's going to be a good day. I don't care what is will happen out there today. Just declare it, speak it into the atmosphere. It's going to be a good day. Let me say good morning to my mother out there in Kalibishi. A special good morning to you. Know that I love you very much. To my co-worker, Ronald Ditush, you may be listening. Good morning, my brother. Good morning to you in the south, in the east, in the west, in the north of Dominica. Good morning to the people from the most beautiful village in Dominica. My Kalibishi people, good morning to you. Today is indeed going to be a good day, a lovely day. No matter what it is, just speak that today and tell yourself that it's going to be a good day. My God, it's going to be a good day. Let's pause and let's hear what the word has to say to us, what encouragement we can get from the word this morning. And so this morning, we want to come to you from the book of Psalms, the 40th chapter, where David writes verses 1 to 3, and I'm reading it from the Amplified Version, so it will hear in your hearing differently. But yeah, it is coming from the Amplified Version. And David says in Psalms 40, I waited patiently and expectantly for the Lord, and he inclined to me and heard my cry. He drew me out of a horrible pit, a pit of tumult and of destruction, out of the miry clay, froth and slime, and set my feet upon a rock, steadying my steps and establishing my goings. And verse 3 says, and he has put a new song in my mouth, a song of praise to our God. Many shall see and fear, revere and worship, and put their trust and confident reliance in the Lord. He said, I waited patiently and expectantly for the Lord. And he inclined inclined to me, and he heard my cry. He said, let's talk about that for a minute. How many times that we have been told, I am coming, I am 15 minutes away, or I am 5 minutes away, or I just around the corner them and I come in just now, I almost there, look me outside. And when you look outside, the person not there. And you're waiting, and you're waiting, and you're waiting, and you're waiting, and you're waiting, and you're waiting still, and the person still coming. I remember my best friend, he would, so many things he would do. When I initially got to know him, he would say to me, he come in, give him 10 minutes. And the first time, he tell me, I'll be there at that time, and see me waiting. Let's see, it was at 8 p.m. he was supposed to come to pick me up. And I was there waiting at 8 p.m. I got ready and was waiting at 8 p.m. And guess what? 9 o'clock showed, 9:30 showed, 9:45 showed, 10 o'clock showed up. And this guy showed up at 10:30. He did that the first time. He did that the second time. He did that the third time. But by the fourth time, I had picked up then that, when he told me a time, just put 2 hours on that. And David said in the text, I waited patiently and expectantly. It's like a child waiting to see their father come home. Waiting patiently and looking through the door and standing in the doorway, waiting for that father or that mother to come home. And you see the excitement that's on the child's face as soon as they see that parent vehicle or the parent walking towards the house. David said, it's that kind of expectancy that David had. He waited. And he said, I cried. But you see, before he cried, he said, and God inclined to me. God didn't leave him hanging. God did not leave David hanging. David said, and he inclined to me and heard my cry. And David said, he drew me up
out of a horrible pit. And that's what grace will do for you today. Grace will draw you out from that pit. You know, that slum, that place you are, that dark place you might be this morning, wherever you are, grace can meet you there. David says, and he drew me out of a horrible pit of turmoil, of destruction, out of miry clay, out of rough and slime. And he didn't just take him out from there, but David says that he set his feet. Grace will draw you out from the pit if you cry out to God this morning. That's my encouragement to you. You know, wherever you are this morning, whatever you might have gotten up this morning, it seems like it's a gloomy day. Outside may be bright, but within it seems so gloomy. It's just like you're losing hope. You feel beat up. You feel like the world pressures are getting to you, and you're wondering when will it change. Just like David, God will come to visit you. Wait with expectancy, because he will come and he will take you off from that slough and from that slime and that grime and that dirt. He will take you out from that pit. And you know, when you think about our pit, when you talk about slum, and it just draws my mind to Labas. When you think about the state that place is, imagine you in a state in a place like that, and you're sinking deeper, and you're wondering mentally, emotionally, you just feel like, you know, everything is bad, and everything is bad around me, and things are not going to get better, and you're just feeling so depressed. Cry out to God this morning, because he will incline his ear. He won't leave you hanging. Wait like David in patience. Wait with expectancy, because God will show up. God is going to show up. I guarantee you this morning that no matter how bleak you think your situation is, God will show up. And guess what? You see, David said, he took me out from the pit. He took me out from that dark place. He took me out from that froth and slime. But he didn't just leave him there. You know, somebody might just pick you up that one time, show up and give you something in that moment, and then you never see them again. But here's what David says. God didn't only take him out of the slime. He didn't just take him out of the froth. He didn't just take him out of that miry clay, that sinking sand that he was in. He didn't just take him out and leave him there. He says, he took me up. He picked me up. You see, when grace draws you out from the pit, it doesn't just leave you there. See, David cries out to God. David waits patiently. God inclines to David's plea. And then here's what God says. Here's what the word says. Here's what David says. After he drew him out, he says, he set my feet upon a rock, steadying my steps and establishing my goings. See, that's what God will do for you this morning if you cry out to him. He wouldn't just take you out of the miry clay and leave you. He will stick by your side, and he will clean you up. He will give you a new look. He will take off that dirt off of you. But he will put your foot upon a steady place, a safe space, a safe place where you can now move about freely, because that mud and that clay that was sticking to you and holding you down is no longer holding you down. That's what God will do for you, you know, when he pick you up, wherever you are. If you think you're in the worst situation, God specializes in mess ups this morning. And he can meet you right where you are this morning. He can meet you. He specializes in that. And David says, he will establish, he establishes you. He says, establishes to me. When you think about establish, we think about making permanent, making stable, making secure, you know. And when God gives security, when God gives you security, that security, you can take it to any bank. When God establishes you, when God puts you in a safe place, you are in a safe place. No sniper, no thief,
new robber can break in and take you out from there. Because when God puts you in a safe place, it's impenetrable. It's not penetrable. It's an impenetrable place that God will put you this morning. You know, he will establish you. You will find firm footing and he will be restored to your primary purpose. Many people might have wrote you off. You feel, you know, everybody seemed to have written you off this morning. God says that I will take you up. I will take you up. I will clean you up. And you will glow. You will glow so differently that people will look and say, but is that him there? Is that harder? And you will be able to see, is the grace of God. Because you see, grace will draw you out from the pit. When you cry out to God, he will reach out. Grace is unmerited

so that you don't slide and slip back into that slum. That's what grace will do with you. It will establish you. And here's what verse 3 says. He has put a new song in my mouth, a song of praise to our God. Many shall see and fear, worship and revere, and put their trust and confident reliance in the Lord. David says that grace will give you a new song. It will be a song of deliverance. You know, you would have been able to see, yeah, he took me out. He picked me up, he turned me around, and he set my feet upon a solid ground. And the song says, that's why I sing, that's why I shout, that's why I dance, that's why I praise you, God, because you took me out from that place. It's a song of deliverance, and that's what God will give you this morning if you allow him to. If you cry out to him this morning, he will lift you up. He will take you out of the pit. He will establish you on firm footing, but he'll also give you a brand new song. You will sing differently. You will talk differently because he gives you a song of deliverance. He'll give you a praise song as well. The song will be a song of praise. Deliverance is sweet and joyful. There's fulfillment of promise. Prayers are answered. I am reminded of the children of Israel when they made it to the other side of the Red Sea. When they got to the other side, they paused and they sang a song. They sang a song of praise because they made it over. And that's what grace will give you. It will give you a new song. But it also gives you a deepened experience. You are no wiser and stronger for it. You have a more enriched life this morning. You can have that. You can have that. I don't care how bleak it seems wherever you are this morning. It doesn't have to stay that way this morning. Cry out to God. Sammy says, hear my cry, O God. And God heard his cry. He also said, I sought the Lord and he heard me and he delivered me from all my fears, all my troubles. Psalmist also says this, that when you find yourself in the day of trouble, the Lord God will hide you in his tabernacle. And that's what he can do when he takes you out from that slum, when he takes you out from that place, when he takes you out from that dark place this morning. He will establish you, but he'll be your protector, he'll be your defender, he'll be your provider. And there are many of us out here who know that this morning. Just a reminder to you, though, who already knew that. Just a reminder to you today, as you go today, that God has established you on firm footing. And God has given you a new song. And that you can sing a new song. That you can lift up your voice and say it was God or it is God, you know, because that's who God is. When he meets you, he transforms you. He doesn't leave you how he met you. And that's a good thing. Some people will overlook you. Some people will pass you by. Some people will ignore you. You know, that kind of thing. Because you are not status quo or you don't fit into that bracket because you don't look a certain way. But this morning, God is saying to you that I see you. I see you. And I will lift you up. I will turn it around for you. I will change that for you. I will establish you. I will put you in a firm place, in a solid place where nothing can take you down. No one can take you down. No one can push you down. I will establish you. I will give you a new song. You know, God wants to give you a new song this morning. And you know, there's a story that I read. It talks about this guy who's a bridge master. You know, he would open up over the bridge, over the water, over the river. He would open it up when the tugboats would pass by. You know, he would open up the bridge, lift it up so the tugboats could pass through. And then he would bring it back down so that the train could come through. And...

his son, he would always take his son with him because, you know, his son adored him, and he loved his son. So every day he would take him and he would bring him with him, you know, and his son would just sit there and admire him. And one day, the father is sitting in the booth, you know, controlling the thing. He pressed the button for the tugboat to pass by, so the bridge opens up. But the son had left the booth and he went down by the river, sat down there, and the child was just looking at the boat passing through. And then his dad pressed the button and the bridge closed, and they were there. You know, they were just there. And, you know, the father left for a minute, left the booth, left the control room, stepped out to go make some juice for he and the son. And so the son, sitting by the river, heard the train coming, and the bridge was open. The dad had left the bridge open because he left to go do something. He left to go make that juice. And so the son, hearing the train, left where he was by the river and ran up to the booth. And the story said is that, the story is saying that this, that the little boy, in his attempts to try to press the button to close the bridge so the train could pass through, he fell into the trap door. And the father was returning at that time back to the booth, and he saw that, and he tried to, and he screamed for his son, hoping that the son would come back up. You know, his son would pull himself up. And the father is now looking at that train, and he's looking at his son, and he's looking at the train, and he's looking at the son. And the father was weighing this, and in that train had 100+ people. And he's like, boy, that my son. And he contemplates for a minute, and he says to himself, if I allow that train to crash, 100+ people would die. And in that moment, he turned and he pressed that button, closing down his son, and knowing that this, as the bridge came down, it would crush his son. In tears, you know, he closed that down and allowed the train to pass by. And the train passed by and crushing. And the people said, it said the people in the train looked at him as he was crying, as the father was crying. And they were in astonishment, to wondering why he was crying. And that man realized that he had to give up his son to save all those lives. And that's what God did for us through his son. Just something for you to think about. Can you make such a sacrifice? You may not be able to, but guess what? God made that sacrifice for you and for me. He looked at us and he said, you know, he wants to restore us back into relationship with him. And I just think about this song, Reckless Love. You know, he there's no shadow he won't light up. Just listen to this song this morning. Listen to this song, Reckless Love.

0: Yeah, indeed. There's no shadow he won't light up for you. There's no mountain that he wouldn't climb up for you. We're going to pause here and take a break and come back for prayer at 6:30. All right, we'll be back with you at 6:30 for prayer.
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0: Yes, let's get ready to go to God in prayer. Father God, we give you thanks for today, knowing that you, God, you looked at us in love. You looked at us with grace. You saw where we were, God, and you said that because you wanted to restore humanity back into relationship, you gave up your son Jesus Christ so that we all could have an opportunity to come back into relationship with you. That is grace. That is favor that we did not deserve, Daddy God. You looked at how bad it was. We were condemned. We were condemned, set for eternal damnation. But you, Father, you looked at us and you said that you're going to send your son. And your son took up the weight of the sin of the world. Took it upon his shoulders. Father, he did not walk away. But he took it up so that we, oh God, could come back into relationship with you. We are thankful, oh God, that when we were in that pit, those of us who were in that pit, that when we cried, you inclined your ear. You came. You didn't just come and just look at us and left us there. But you picked us up. You pulled us out from the clay. You pulled us out from the muck and the mire. You pulled us up from the fluff and the slime. And you can imagine the stench, Father, that was on us, but you did not leave that on us. You cleaned us up. And so, God, we are so grateful to you this morning that you inclined your ear, you heard our cry, and you looked down in love, you looked down with grace on us, and you picked us up. But you didn't just leave us there. And so we thank you, God, that you picked us up, you cleaned us up, and you put us on firm footing. You established us, oh God. And so, Father, we are so thankful that you saw us and you gave us significance and you cleaned us up. And Father, you put us in a stable position, a stable, firm position that, oh God, not only did you do that, but you gave us a new song. You gave us a new look, a new outlook, God, on life. And so we thank you this morning that great grace met us where we were, God. We are thankful that your love, that reckless love that left the 99, you tear down walls, you kick down walls, you tear down lies, you climbed up to the highest point just to reach us, just to meet us. And God, we are grateful to you this morning that that you look at us and that you met us where we were and that you gave us a new song, a song of deliverance, a song of praise, Father. We are a brand new creation because of your grace, and so we thank you. Father, now I think about the one out there this morning who is in that muck and in that mire, in that dark place, and maybe losing hope. Father, incline your ear to them as they cry out to you this morning. Lift them up. Restore hope. Restore joy. Lift them up this morning. Clean them up, O God. O God, establish them. Establish them, O God, in the name of Jesus. Thank you for lifting them up from that dark place. Thank you for establishing them. Thank you, God, for giving them a new song, a new look on life, a new hope, a new excitement, a new joy, Father, because that's who you are. You, when you come into a life, you don't live it the same. So, Father, I thank you for lifting up that person that feel that they're down this morning, lifting up their spirit, lifting them up from where they are, that place, God, where they feel that nobody sees them. See them today, Daddy God, and establish them, Father. Give them a new song. They will walk into that office with a bright smile because you give them a new song. They will go into that office singing because you give them a new song. The coworkers will look at them this morning and they'll see them looking different, and it will be because of what you would have done in their lives this morning. Lift up that person wherever they are this morning. Lift them up, Father. I thank you. I thank you that you look at us and you love us. You look at us and you live the 99 just to come and get us where we are. And so we bless your name, we magnify your name. And Father, we even declare now that as we people, all of us, we get ready to go out this morning into the different work environments on the street, I pray safe passage, and I pray, God, that this is going to be a favorable day. This is going to be a great day. This is going to be an awesome day. In Jesus' name we pray. Thank you, God, again for lifting up and encouraging that spirit, that heart this morning. In Jesus' name we pray. Amen. Let's listen to this song, O Mema.

0: This is what it says. I know he loves me. I know he cares. Whenever I call, he always is right there.
1: Good morning, caller.
2: Good morning, Pastor Lester.
1: Hi, good morning. Good morning, Sister Pam.
2: You hear me well?
1: Yes, I am.
2: Okay. I am thankful for this morning Bible stories. I love little one, as you were talking about, the child that was with the father. And I read some little thing like that almost in the those little books they have in. They call it canal, making the canal, making the tunnels and so on there. And I enjoyed the little story that you're giving, because I realized that it is an illustration. You just say, you know, God, Christ, you know, we are either a daily man, Christ or God, he saved us out from it. So the little canal story, I like to read little children's stories, because sometimes we think it's only for children, but sometimes it's just for ourselves. So I want to thank you for the illustration on Sunday, and let us see ourselves that no matter where, what happened to us, what is happening to us, God is always on time. Sometimes it takes a long, long time, and we think he's not coming through, but he has his timing. And sometimes he may say, wait a while. Sometimes he may say, no. Sometimes he'll say, he'll work instantly. So I want to thank you this morning for coming out to give us the story, and we can meditate upon it day by day so that we could grow in Christ. God bless you.
1: God bless you, Sister Pam. God bless you, and have a good morning. Have a great day.

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1: Morning, Pastor Lester George. Morning.
0: Good morning, good morning. Yes, I can hear you.
1: Pastor Lester George, thank you for the word. Thank you for the prayer. I'm always listening. I'd like to tell Pastor Randy Rodney, good morning, here in summary. Pastor Dante Adams. Bless Thursday today. I wish everybody, my family, who's here in my voice, both here and abroad, my children, my sister, my nephew, my cousins, everybody going through bad and going to worse, I just want to wish them a blessed Thursday today. Everybody take care of yourself and have a blessed Thursday. Thank you.
0: Blessed Thursday to you, my dear. Blessed Thursday to you. Blessed Thursday.

He will leave the 99 just for you wherever you are. He will run come to you. All right? He will run come to you and find you right where you are. That's how good God is.

0: Good morning, caller. Good morning, morning.
1: Good afternoon to you, Leon, sir. What's up?
0: I'm all right, and you?
1: What is family?
0: Family is well, sir.
1: Okay, give thanks. Papa Doctor, blessings to you. Why can't we love one another? Where has love gone? Did we throw love out in the bathwater?
0: I'm wondering what we did with it, blessing. I'm wondering what
1: my
0: we did.
1: No, I see we become quite cannibalistic and animalistic in our behavior. People only deal with you when they know they can get something from you. If you have nothing to offer, they're gone. All the time the good time was there, they were there. And as soon as the good time done, they're gone. That's not how I raise up. I raise up knowing people. You know, I haven't heard Pastor for a couple. Let me go by him and see. No. On 2-3 occasions, I hear in people pass on more than that, and they're decaying in their home. Give me a break. What is wrong? What happened to us? Blessings to you, sir.
0: Blessings to you. It would appear that we have lost our touch with humanity. We need to reconnect with God. Right? We need to reconnect with God. Blessings. Yeah, He will leave the 99 always for the

wherever you are, turn up this morning. Turn up this morning. Shake a leg, shout, dance, because he left the 99 for the one. He left where he was for you, for me, and he came, man. That is enough to dance about. That's enough to shout. That's enough to sing. He left the 99 just for you, just for me.

I'm so glad he did whatever it took to get to me. He leaves the 99 for the one. Imagine, but if I could sing this morning, I would sing that in the studios for you. But I won't attempt because outside there is nice and beautiful. But wherever you are inside your house getting ready for work, you can dance and say, he left the 99 just for me. He left the 99 and searched through and found me right where I was. Listen to this one. I love this guy, Travis Green. Let's listen to this song he made away by Travis Green.

0: Yes, he will move mountains. He will cause walls to fall. Because that's who he is. He made a way when there seemed to be no way. It was a pleasure being on air with you this morning on the program Rise and Shine on the big station Q95. I say to you, have a great day. Go into that office singing that new song, because grace met you where you are. And hopefully, you know, you will be with me tomorrow morning at the same time on the big station Q95. Blessings as you go on through today. Go on and have a great day today.
1: No matter the color of your skin, no matter whether you're a police officer in a uniform, no matter whether you're somebody trying to get home or driving down the street with your girlfriend, one thing that we are all learning is that life is so fragile. One blink and the person you love is gone. Just one second, one flash, and what started out as a beautiful day turns into something horrible. And I admit to you, it changes the way I deal with people. You know how you care for somebody, but you don't say nothing. You just kind of, you know, see you later. I'm learning to say something. I'm learning to make myself open my heart and say, you know, I love you. I appreciate you. Thank you for those biscuits you made. I love the way you tell jokes all the time. I'm glad you're my friend. I look kind of mushy and I get kind of silly, and it goes against my machoism. But I'm learning that if you love somebody, you better say something. You better say something. Don't allow the petty things that we can all fall out. It's so easy to fall out. You can fall out with people. It's so easy to be angry over things that don't even matter. Don't allow those petty things to stop you from loving and caring and nurturing and reaching out to people. Can I get an amen?

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1: Good morning. This is the morning news for today, Thursday, June 11, 2026. I'm Krishina Joseph. Making the headlines this morning, Pastor Dr. Radney Rodney said Dominica's political climate now characterized by significant division and conflict attributed to political illusion among some citizens. In other news, agreement to establish Caribbean Sustainable Agriculture, Science, Technology and Innovation Hub in Guyana signed on Tuesday. And health workers treating Ebola outbreak in the Eastern Democratic Republic of Congo said some progress being made, but reported shortages of PPE, chlorine, and soap. Details of these and other stories coming right up.
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1: First up this morning, host of Q95's Kingdom Connection program, Pastor Dr. Randy Rodney, says the political climate in Dominica is currently characterized by significant division and conflict, which he attributed to what he described as political illusion among some citizens. Rodney further urged Dominicans to move towards a greater recognition and embrace of their national identity and values, arguing that a stronger sense of unity rooted in shared identity is necessary for the country's social cohesion.
2: The political climate is at a place where we are biting and devouring each other if we hear somebody say something, even when we can't prove it. And one of the bad things about that is some of you Bible people get into that as well, okay? When the Bible says, prove all things, hold fast to that which is good. We need to get to a place where we understand that that's what Massa has done to us. And we must get our act together and become Dominicans first, party people afterwards. Let's remember that. We are Dominicans first, and we of necessity must become our brother's keeper. Now, let me get to the place that will burn some of you both ways. This thing that is happening with the opposition United Workers Party, and I don't have all the facts, but let me tell you what I have the facts about. Let me tell you what I believe, soundly. Some of you who are listening to me now, and some who are not listening to me, have drunk the tablet of the Tony Astafan Roosevelt Skerrit et al. You've drunk the tablet and go down in your boyu, and right now you cannot even vomit it. Which tablet, Pastor Randy? Well, I'll tell you. The tablet of hate, you have drunk it. The tablet of cockroach and them man and them fellas, you have drunk it. And you know what makes that worse? You have some of them embedded in your camp. Your house camp, your family camp, your party camp, your company, your WhatsApp camp, your Facebook camp. And some of them are embedded in there to inject into your spirit the things that they want to inject.
1: Pastor Rodney also commented on leadership styles, observing that some leaders tend to believe they are the best simply because their voices are louder than others within the group.
2: Let me tell you what I observe. I observe people who have an axe to grind with somebody will find anything to criticize the person, whether it's Thompson Fountain or Lennox Linton. So some people who have an axe to grind with Thompson Fountain will go at Thompson Fountain. Some who have an axe to grind against Lennox Linton will go against Lennox Linton. Sometimes we don't know evidence, none whatsoever. And then what exacerbates that is that there is no leadership that will say enough is enough. Shut up already. I'm going to repeat that. What exacerbates that is that there is no leadership that will say enough is enough. Shut up already. Leadership seems to think that if my voice is louder than their voice, then I will look better. And leadership is not thinking that you are destroying the whole, hoping that one side will benefit. And I want every one of you to know, every single one of you to know, that what you're doing is destroying the whole. And when you destroy the whole, you will eventually be destroyed. When you break down the whole, there'll be no other place for you to hide. There'll be nobody else that can suck away you, as we say here. there'll be nobody else who will come to your rescue.
1: And that was host of Q95's Kingdom Connection program, Pastor Randy Rodney. And Education Minister Octavia Alfred has described investment in education as an investment in human resources, as construction work on schools across the island continues to progress toward a November 2026 completion deadline. Speaking during a tour of the Goodwill Secondary School construction site, Alfred said the invitation to observe the project's progress represented an important opportunity for collaboration with contractors aimed at ensuring that high-quality work is being delivered.
3: Minister, I want to acknowledge his presence and my PANSEC and my peers and all the other people who are here, the contractors and Mr. Samuel. This afternoon is an opportunity for us because we have been working very closely with the contractor. So the contractor is in our office at 7:30 almost every Monday. And we say every stage we need to see what's going on. So one of the main objectives of being here this afternoon was to actually look at what a classroom would look like and to look at some of the materials that we are using. As you would know, some of these schools, they are located close to the sea, so it's important for us what kind of material we use. And we spent a long time going through catalogs and looking at samples, and it's like, before we move on, let us see what it will look like. We will come back again when we do the washrooms to see the quality, because they want to give us top quality. They want us to know that they are giving us top quality. So they make the effort to invite us to test it and watch it ourselves. So I'm sure we will return to look at what's going to be in the kitchen and how the washroom is going to be. I think that is important because we cannot just speak resilience. We have to show it. And this is a building that will encourage resilience and innovation in people.
1: Alfred also expressed appreciation to the People's Republic of China for its continued support and investment in the education of Dominican citizens. She highlighted that investment in education represents a direct investment in the country's human capital, underscoring its importance for national development.
3: We're happy that we're making good progress. We are satisfied with the quality of the work so far. We are satisfied with the relationship. We are grateful to the People's Republic of China for investing in our human resource. When people invest in education, they invest in your human resource. When people invest in your human resource, you know that they're very interested in what's going on with you. I'm very excited about what will happen in this building. It will be everybody going back to school, no matter your age or your stage. It will be building the spirit of nationhood, not just building your country with all your heart, but with your hands. When we talk about resilience, we also talk about plumbers who will build to last. We talk about people who will be there, and we can say right after the hurricane, the internet and the geothermal was still running. And that is what we're interested in. And a number of people are looking forward to what will be going on here. And even before we start here, I'm already thinking, boy, maybe we're going to need 2 satellite classrooms so that the people from 24 miles away from Rose who cannot come here for a 7 o'clock class, maybe they'll be able to go to a secondary school in their community and follow the class. So it's as you build in, you more ideas come in, and I hope the Prime Minister will be around for a long time because he's very excited about education too. All you have to do is just say it and you'll find a way to let it work, and I'm very happy for that.
1: And that was Minister for Education Octavia Alfred. UPP leader Joshua Francis expressed support for giving former residents of Petit Savan the opportunity to decide whether they wish to return to their community, which was severely affected by Tropical Storm Erica in 2015. The party leader said many displaced families who were relocated to Bellevue-Chaupère continue to hold on to hope of returning home, and that a future UPP government would take steps to facilitate that process. However, he emphasized that any move towards resettlement must be guided by scientific and technical assessments, and that comprehensive land suitability and geotechnical studies would be required to determine which areas of Petit Savan are safe for housing, agriculture, commerce, and infrastructure before any rebuilding efforts begin. The UPP leader also indicated that if such assessments are approved by the relevant environmental and technical authorities, his party would establish a special Petit Savan resettlement fund to assist eligible residents wishing to return. The proposed fund would support home construction and repairs, agricultural redevelopment, small business growth, traditional industries such as bay oil distillation, community infrastructure, and youth and economic empowerment initiatives. And the International Labour Organization, ILO, has issued an urgent call to action regarding the ongoing global crisis of child labour. According to ILO Director General Gilbert F. Yongbo, approximately 138 million children worldwide continue to be subjected to child labor, with 54 million of them trapped in hazardous working conditions. He emphasized the critical need for immediate global intervention to alter this reality and to protect vulnerable youth. Highlighting this year's theme, Red Card to Child Labor, Fair Play for Children, Decent Work for Adults, he reinforced the message that every child inherently deserves the right to learn, play, and grow up in a safe environment.
4: Today, nearly 138 million children remain in child labor, including 54 million in hazardous work. This is unacceptable. We must accelerate action. The Marrakesh Global Framework Against Child Labor gives us a roadmap grounded in decent work for parents, universal quality education, social protection, and stronger laws and institutions. 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This year's theme, Red Card to Child Labor, Fair Play for Children, Decent Work for Adults, reminds us that every child has the right to learn, to play, and to grow up protected and safe. Together, let us act with urgency and determination to end child labor.
1: And the Healthy Caribbean Coalition, HCC, in partnership with the Heart and Stroke Foundation of Barbados, HSFB, the Heart Foundation of Jamaica, HFJ, and the Jamaica Youth Advocacy Network, JYAN, has launched a new regional campaign aimed at promoting healthier school environments across the Caribbean. The campaign, titled Make It Make Sense, questions why unhealthy food and beverage brands have become a common presence in schools despite educational spaces being intended to support children's well-being.
5: The Healthy Caribbean Coalition, in partnership with the Heart and Stroke Foundation of Barbados, the Heart Foundation of Jamaica, and the Jamaica Youth Advocacy Network, has launched a new campaign. The campaign calls for healthier school environments free from unhealthy ultra-processed food and drink marketing and undue industry interference. The campaign is being deployed across HCC's Facebook and Instagram platforms across 11 Caribbean territories between May 25th to July 16th and encourages members of the public to add their names in support of removing unhealthy ultra-processed food and drink marketing from schools.
1: And that was Sheena Warner Edwards, Communications Officer at Healthy Caribbean Coalition. And in more news this morning, an agreement was signed on Tuesday to establish a Caribbean Sustainable Agriculture Science, Technology and Innovation STI Hub in Guyana, aimed at advancing agricultural research, innovation, and food security across the region. The initiative is being developed through collaboration between Guyana's Ministry of Agriculture, Brazil's Ministry of Agriculture and Livestock, the Brazilian Agricultural Research Corporation, and the Inter-American Institute for Cooperation on Agriculture. Officials say the hub is designed to accelerate the deployment and scaling of agricultural technologies, strengthen scientific and technical capacity, and promote innovative solutions tailored to the needs of tropical agriculture throughout the Caribbean. Once operational, it is expected to serve as a leading platform for South-South cooperation, supporting agricultural modernization and improving the resilience

0: Escalating Ebola outbreak in Eastern Democratic Republic of Congo, DRC, say while some progress is being made, efforts remain severely constrained by limited funding. Aid workers warn that the situation is becoming increasingly urgent, particularly for women and girls already facing difficult living conditions in what is described as a deepening humanitarian crisis alongside exhausted frontline medical staff.
1: The situation in Congo is we're about just over 3 weeks into this epidemic, and medics say they're really scrambling to catch up. It's not like previous outbreaks in the country where a lot of supplies were actually pre-positioned within the country in case of an outbreak. This is Congo's 17th outbreak, so you would think those supplies would already be in place within the country in case Ebola reemerged. Some were there, but not enough, especially since they discovered the outbreak quite late, and now they're scrambling to get hold of the very basic supplies that you need to fight this disease. So we're talking chlorine, soap, PPE, which is, of course, the protective suits that medics wear when they're treating highly infectious patients. Reuters has spoken to several medics who are working in Congo in the three affected provinces. One of them was in Butembo, and he told us that his colleagues were essentially going in there into the red zone without boots because they didn't have enough, or just having to make do with supplies that were supposed to be used temporarily for longer. A situation where there wasn't...
0: And that's the morning news. Here's a recap of the headlines. Pastor Dr. Randy Rodney said Dominica's political climate, now characterized by significant division and conflict, attributed to political illusion among some citizens. In other news, agreement to establish Caribbean Sustainable Agriculture Science, Technology and Innovation Hub signed in Guyana on Tuesday, and health workers treating Ebola outbreak in Eastern Democratic Republic of Congo said some progress being made, but reported shortages of PPE, chlorine and soap. I've been your presenter, Kushina Joseph. Please stay tuned for your morning notices.
2: 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Right on cue.

Welcome to the morning notices for today, Thursday, June 11, 2026. We begin with one death announcement. We announce the death of 46-year-old Edison Joseph Trockard, better known as Trocky. He died on Saturday, May 23, 2026, at his residence. He leaves to mourn his mother, Daria Letham, son, Zaddy Trockard, one brother, Julian Letham, sisters, Cornelia Abraham, Cassandra Letham, Clannis John Baptist, Rachel John Baptist, and Melanie Charles, aunts Rosette, Mary, Daphne, Betty, Tessa, and Charmaine Trockard, nieces, Jamelia, Amelie, Maciel, and Harmony, nephews Kurt, Jaden, Jamark, and Caden, cousins Nellista, Lester, Orpheus, Cheryl, Michael, Evans, Dorothy, Ned, Jahid, Frank, and Lynn. Other relatives and friends, including Nadine, Junior, Flo, we are Hassan, Daniel, Jaya, Tyrick, Tyrell Cleave, Omar, Squeaky, Moulon, Garth, Ridge, Noah, Yardi, Trevor, Carl, Vela, Sour Sour, Sweaty, Mrs. Esther McDowell, proprietor of Sleeping Comfort, Nessica Lawrence, Friends in Gallio, The Goodwill, Gutter,

Pottersville and McIntyre Lane community. Other relatives and friends are too numerous to mention. The body of the late Edison Joseph Trockard, better known as Trocky, can be viewed from 1:30 p.m. on Friday, June 12, 2026, at the St. Alphonsus Roman Catholic Church. Funeral service begins at 2 p.m., followed by interment at the Roseau Catholic Cemetery.

0: afraid of what the future brings. This is only the start of the trance revolution.
1: Notice is hereby given that the 52nd Annual General Meeting of Shareholders of the Dominica Electricity Services Limited will be held at the St. Alphonsus Parish Hall, Goodwill, Commonwealth of Dominica, today, Thursday, June 11, at 9 a.m. to transact the following business. To receive and adopt the minutes of the 51st Annual General Meeting on June 5, 2025. To receive the Chairman's report for the year ended December 31, 2025. To receive the audited financial statements for the year ended December 31, 2025, together with the auditor's report therein. Election of directors, to appoint auditors for the year ending December 31, 2026, and to authorize the directors to fix the remuneration of the auditors. Only matters itemized in the agenda will be discussed at the meeting. There will be no additional business other than those items contained in the agenda and no votes other than those made in respect of these agenda items. Shareholders are reminded that pursuant to Article 14.3 of the company's bylaws, nominations to fill the position of director on the board must have been submitted to the company in writing, along with the required supporting documents, not less than 48 hours before the meeting. Shareholders may use the company's director nomination form and nominee consent form to make their submissions. A member entitled to attend and vote at the meeting is entitled to appoint any persons or persons, whether a member of the company or not, to attend and on a poll to vote in his steads. Proxy forms must have been lodged at the registered office of the company not less than 48 hours before the meeting. Shareholders are particularly requested to take note by order of the board. The Dominica Electricity Services Limited, DOMLEC, announces that the application period for the company's 2026-2027 Grade 6 National Assessment G6NA Scholarships Award is now open. The scholarship will be awarded to selected students who do not merit a government scholarship or bursary or assistance from any other organization. Application forms can be collected at DOMLEC's main office on 18 Castle Street, Roseau, at the Portsmouth office on Grand By Street, or by scanning the QR code on the company's Facebook or Instagram pages. The deadline for receipt of applications is Tuesday, June 23, 2026. The Central Statistics Office, CSO, is conducting its post-enumeration for the population and housing listing exercise across selected areas to ensure that each household is counted. The public is therefore encouraged to participate if your household is visited. In some cases, instructions will be left for contacting or submitting the information to the office. 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

0: chanting the winning numbers for Dominica National Lottery's evening draw of Wednesday, 10th June 2026. The tic-tac-toe winning numbers are 2, 4, 5, 7, 13, 16, and 18. There were 8 winners. The big 4 with Multi-X evening draw winning numbers are 6, 8, 7, and 0. The Multi-X ball selected was 2X and the total payout is $600. The pick 2 with Multi-X evening draw winning numbers are 9 and 2. The Multi-X ball chosen was 2X and there were 5 winners. The one-off evening draw winning numbers are 6, 8, and 8. There was only 1 winner. The daily 3 with Multi-X evening draw winning numbers are 0, 3, and 0. The Multi-X ball selected was FP, and there were 41 winners. The match 5 evening draw winning numbers are 6, 12, 17, 27, and 29. There were 196 winners. The next evening draw is on Thursday, 11th June 2026. Dominica National Lottery.
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3: Rhapsody of Realities, Daily Devotional, Thursday, June 11th, 2026. Don't delay to apply God's word. Resist the devil, and he will flee from you. James 4, verse 7. It's unfortunate that out of indifference or lack of spiritual discipline, some Christians neglect to confess God's word concerning their lives, assuming they can always do so later. But spiritual things don't work that way. When you delay to apply God's word against the adversary, you create room for his operations to persist. Don't allow it. Deal with him promptly and decisively, giving him no place. The scripture is clear. Neither give place to the devil, Ephesians 4, verse 27. The instruction in our opening verse is equally clear. Resist the devil, and he will flee from you. That resistance is not for a later time. It is for the very moment he attempts to afflict your body or interfere with your circumstances. You don't postpone it. You confront it immediately with the word. To delay is to yield ground, but to act on the word is to enforce your dominion. Speak the word and exercise your faith as the scripture instructs, above all, taking the shield of faith, wherewith ye shall be able to quench all the fiery darts of the wicked, and the sword of the Spirit, which is the word of God, Ephesians 6, verses 16 and 17. Refuse to accommodate anything contrary to what God has said about you. This is the life of faith. You respond with the word at once and align your actions with the truth you have received. Always remember that Satan is a defeated foe. You're superior to him. You've already overcome him and all his demons. Keep them where they belong, under your feet. Hallelujah. Prayer, dear Father. Thank you for the power of your word in my life. I respond immediately to every situation with your word, enforcing my dominion and walking in the reality of all that you've made available to me in Christ, in Jesus' name. Amen. Further study James 4 verse 7 Ephesians, 6 verse 10 2 Timothy 2 verse 1.
4: If you have been blessed by today's message and you want to receive Jesus Christ into your life, this is your moment. The Bible says, whosoever shall call upon the name of the Lord shall be saved. Wherever you are right now, say this prayer from your heart and mean every word. O Lord God, I believe with all my heart in Jesus Christ, Son of the living God. I believe he died for me and God raised him from the dead. I believe he's alive today. I confess with my mouth that Jesus Christ is the Lord of my life from this day. Through him and in his name, I have eternal life. I am born again. Thank you, Lord, for saving my soul. I am now a child of God. Hallelujah. Congratulations. You are now a child of God. Let us know that you made that declaration by sending email to christembassyhackney@gmail.com or contact us via WhatsApp on 074-94-731-874.

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Yeah, say amen. I'm a worship leader. That's what I do. And we just released we recorded a new album that's to be released at the end of the summer. And I have some songs that I'm just going to share tonight. And we're going to worship together, right? But I have to declare this over our lives one more time.

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And there was one lesson that he left with me. He would always say to me, Bishop, whenever we would get off the phone, whenever I would leave his presence, he would say, baby, stay at the feet of Jesus. Ooh, that lesson has carried me. Because everything I need is at the feet of Jesus. So one morning I woke up and this song was on my heart and I just started

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1: It's a Thursday, the 11th of June, 2026. 6 months in the year 2026. You're one of the lucky ones to be alive, or blessed ones to be alive this morning. Wherever you are, a very good morning, a productive day to you.

you got up in a good or bad mood this morning, always remember, your calm mind is the ultimate weapon against your challenges. So relax this morning, okay? Relax. Good morning and congratulations to the Dominica Back Boxing Association. And the award is at the award ceremony last evening.

Great job, guys. Great job to the hosts, Mr. Franklin Peter Moses, keeping that show together. Good morning, good morning, good morning.

Good morning to Narika up there in Eggleston. Narika Joseph. From your mom, your dad, your brothers and sisters, and the entire family. Good morning to you, Nadia. I know you're smiling now. 21 years ago. 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Little Narika Joseph, a big girl today, huh? Happy birthday. 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And the entire family.

0: Let's go to the telephone. Yes, uh-huh.
1: Yes, good morning. How are you? Good
0: morning to you, Casimir. Wake up, wake up, wake up. That coffee, you need that coffee.
1: I want to wake up because I'm listening. I'd like to send advance birthday greeting to Pink Piper, Mother Teresa Leslie, her brothers, Jay, Dr. Piper, Crispin, Julian, and Peter, and her sisters, Patricia, Seraphine, Pedrica, Joyce, all of them want to wish happy birthday when it comes around tomorrow. And also to Junie Daisy Rodney from her sister Phyllis Cassini and family. Tell them enjoy their day tomorrow, God's will. Wishing them all the best and mad behavior yourself with me today.
0: Good morning to you, Alex, up there in Switzerland. Good morning to you, Sylvia Thomas. Good morning. Good morning to you, Kensha. Blessings to you up there in Maryland. Good morning, good morning, good morning.

0: morning, Madge. I would like to send birthday greetings to my princess, Beyonce Williams, in England, wishing her long life, happiness, all the best, and many more birthdays to come. This coming from her mother, her friend, her loving aunt, Yolanda, and her, all her cousins, everybody around her.
1: All right, thank you.

0: Good morning to all the Knicks fans this morning, boy. What a close finish. Nail-biting finish. Are you jumping for joy this morning, boy? All the Knicks fans, huh? All the New Yorkers at this time in a celebrative mood. Good morning, good morning, good morning. What a finish, boy. John was like 25, 30 points. And came back with a big finish. Hello, talk to me on the telephone. Yes.
1: Hi, Matt. Good morning. How are you?
0: How are you doing? How are you doing? Yes.
1: I'm doing very well, thank God. Okay. I just want to send out birthday greetings to my eldest sister, Nadia Detouche of Kingsville. Mm-hmm. I just want to wish her a great day today, good health, long life. I pray that she has an enjoyable day, and that's coming from her family up at Kingsville, Cornell, Nanan, Yolanda, her grandchildren, her husband, Carlton, all her siblings, especially Rosie at Salisbury. And all her friends, she's commonly called the Little Lady, so I guess they would know her by that.
0: Mm-hmm.
1: Yeah, but today she's celebrating. I just want to just tell her I love her, and I'm just wishing an enjoyable day.
0: All right.
1: And Matt, have a blessed day.
0: Have a blessed day, too. Thank you. Thank you, nurse.

all time, all kind of analysis going on right now. So who's your favorite for winning this World Cup, huh?

A big disappointment yesterday as it relates to the lights and electricity. That's going off about maybe 10 to 12 yesterday afternoon. A lot of disappointment. People looking forward to the program yesterday, the Talk on the Block with Mr. Lennox Linton. Don't disappoint. Or don't be disappointed. He'll be back. He'll be back today, okay, Dominica? Let's celebrate with the Knicks fans this morning, okay?

0: Welcome to the Hot Seat, Dominica's most talked about talk show. And again, another big program. Tomorrow afternoon too, we have Mr. Gregor Nassif on the Talk on the Block. So the two big programs for next 2 days, okay? Today, Mr. Lennox Linton. Let's cross our fingers that Dominic doesn't take the lights, huh? Mr. Sinek. It's time to come together. You're on your team, huh? What's your pleasure? Don't disappoint the fans today, okay? Don't disappoint your customers today. It's a celebration. Sylvia Thomas, good morning to you. On the telephone, good morning.
1: Mm-hmm. Good morning, Matt.
0: Morning to you. How you doing?
1: I'm good. Dominic has not apologized because apologies are looking like us. We should be spending the whole morning on Dominic today. Thank you.

But if the testing continues. I'm sure you won't be surprised, huh? Let's all celebrate and have a good time. Yeah, yeah. Guadalupe, Taro, good morning to you. We gonna celebrate and have a good time. It's time to come. Celebrating with the Knicks fans this morning. It's up to you. What's your pleasure? A nail-biting finish. And tonight, I'm sure, we'll explore this on your sports program. We'll see you on the guys, huh?

0: and sometime later. On the Business Buzz, you have Blessings as a guest. Blessings with Peter Franklin Moses on the Business Buzz, huh? Hello, talk to me on the telephone, yes? Uh-huh.
1: Hey, Mr. Pelletier, blessed day to you, sir.
0: I just called your name, Blessings.
1: Serious? No, no.
0: Yes.
1: I'm going to sell him out, you know. Sergeant Major and I, that they're fighting on the phone there. And I have to let him go. Sergeant Major! I tell him I want to extend my condolences to a family from St. Jerome. My brother, the father, died a couple years ago. Vidal.
0: Okay.
1: So Crawford Vidal and all the Vidal, St. Joe, Albert and Glenn Ford and all of them, I want to extend my condolences. Goddard, that's another brother of the lady who passed on. As her name, Drunel or Vernel, one of them, I can't remember. But Sergeant Major hitting the one set of blues there, you know, Matthew warning Sergeant Major. Oh, your Knicks, who they win the match?
0: Knicks won the game, yes.
1: Matt, I have no TV, Matt. You don't want in dumb like with me, Matt. So, Matt, let me shout out all my guardian angels, eternally and grateful, eternally grateful, thankful, and, you know, all of it. Norman Dyram for me, but Charles, the Maglers up in the Valley, Fafa, Roy Tavernier, Masaba, Nadine, Bridgette, Handbag, Free Joseph, Julie, and them there, Watosh, Waishambas, Watoman, Kaziate, Nuru, Bahi, Basha, Bodogs, Balu, Bluko, even some of them that passed on, Matt. So much of them in my prayers for so many years. I still remember them, like Afferton Nesty. I can never forget that brother. He was very nice to me, Matt. That's my blessed brother. Mr. Linton, blessings to you. Boy, Matt, you see you on Domlek. Mr. Linton, blessings to you. I notice a conspiracy between Matt and Domlek. Matt, blessings to you. Take care.
0: Blessings.

I tell you, the Knicks fans, boy, jumping for joy. They were down by 25 in the first half.

0: Somebody says Trump. It was Trump who really caused them to lose this game number three, huh? Trump taking blows. Trump taking blows, boy. 449-309-5968. Let's take a pause for the cause. We'll come right back. Stick around.
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During the FIFA World Cup games, or win FIFA merchandise instantly with over 1,500 prizes to be won. 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

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Stay close to your television.

0: Getting ready for the World Cup. Hello, hello, hello. Good morning to you. How are you doing? Yes? Uh-huh.
1: Much good morning, sir. And how do you do?
0: How are you doing, sir? How are you? How are you?
1: Very, very well indeed. I know you have not got an open line today, but would you please allow me the opportunity to talk about a couple of issues very quickly?
0: All right. Go ahead, sir. Go ahead. We don't have so much time. Go ahead. Yes.
1: Okay. Very quickly, Matt. Matt, on Monday gone, I popped over to Cots Limited. You know where Cots is, near Whitchurch?
0: Yes, of course.
1: I bought a stove for $3,773. I paid them in cash. Are you with me, Matt?
0: I'm here.
1: I asked them, when will they deliver the stove? They told me either Monday afternoon or Tuesday or Wednesday.
0: Okay.
1: Monday afternoon came, no stove. Tuesday came, no stove. On Wednesday at 12 o'clock in the afternoon, I rang Cots. I said to Cots, well, where is the stove? The young lady who answered the phone, after giving her my name and address and my phone number, etc., all the particulars of the thing, she told me, Mr. Taverny, you were scheduled for delivery on Tuesday. I don't know what went wrong. So I said, well, find out what went wrong. Give me a ring back and let me know when I'll get the stove. That was Wednesday, yesterday.
0: Okay.
1: Up to this day, Matt, no phone call, nothing. Today is Thursday, still no stove. So I intend to go down to them this morning, get my money back, and they can have their stove. I am very disappointed in Cots, and I can tell you I will not be buying anything from them anymore. They are very unreliable. Matt, compare that with the Muslims. On the 2nd of January of this year, I bought another stove from the Muslim store.
0: Okay.
1: The Muslims, as you know, is opposite the All Saints University.
0: Yes,
1: okay?
0: Sir. Mm-hmm.
1: The Muslim store delivered the stove in about 5 hours, the very same day. If the Muslim store can deliver a stove in 5 hours, the very same day, I don't see why Cots shouldn't be able to do the same thing.
0: So why did Cots tell you they could not deliver the stove? Did they give you a story about that?
1: No, the lady I rang yesterday at 12 o'clock said to me they will investigate and ring me back. They never rang back.
0: Uh-oh.
1: But the deal was you were supposed to deliver it either Monday afternoon or Tuesday or Wednesday. It's when I saw on Wednesday at 12 o'clock, nothing's happening. I rang them, but they never rang me back. That's why I'm ringing you. I would not normally ring and complain.
0: Mm-hmm.
1: I'm not that kind of guy. It's because I'm very disappointed in them. Today is Thursday. Not even a phone call to say, well, okay, our trucks had broken down, or we've got no vehicles, or the drivers are sick. Had they rung and given me an excuse, I would not have been talking to you today. Are you with me?
0: I'm following.
1: So I'm going today to them to get my money back, and they can keep this too.
0: So if there's a case that they won't give you your money back, maybe there's no refund. What would you do then?
1: Well, we'll take it from there. There's lawyers involved, man. Don't worry. I can take care of that, man.
0: Okay.
1: Don't worry.
0: All right.
1: The second issue, very quickly.
0: Mm-hmm.
1: Where was the second issue? Matt, Domlek. On Saturday, Domlek took the lights, no warning, and two of my appliances got burnt.
0: Okay.
1: I have since this Thursday. I'm not going to Domlek to complain, you know, because I cannot stand the hassle of Domlek. I just wish Domlek would give us a time, or give us an idea that they're going to take the lights. If they told us that, then it could get repaired. But when they take it, Matt, it's at a time I saw this thing burning, you know?
0: No.
1: They all burnt. But I will not be going to them again. I cannot stand the hassle of Domlek. The stuff is damaged, okay? Matt, the other last thing is, when I listened to your program earlier in the week, I heard you say you were going to have Leonard Clinton on your program. I don't know if you had, because yesterday they took the light at 12:45, so I don't know if you had anybody on your show. Did Lennox come on or not?
0: No, Lennox, because the same problem, no light yesterday.
1: Okay. I just wanted to hear, Lennox is my hero. I tell you, I love that man, and it's also people, one man in this country who has basically educated and informed us of the corruption of this government is this man. I love him. He is my hero. So is Tom Fountain, you know. I just wanted to know what, if there is any problems between the two of them, if, what it was, before I actually make any comment, yeah? But I would love to hear Eleanor Clinton.
0: Well, he'll be on this afternoon from 1 o'clock, okay?
1: This afternoon, okay?
0: Yes, okay.
1: And let me say good morning to my heroes, Mervyn John Baptist of Roseau, Blessings, my friend of St. Joseph, Blue and Lucille. Whenever I hear those four people, Matt, they make my day. They reflect, in fact, they virtually compliment what I would have said. I love all those four people, and I hope they keep on continue to run your program, particularly Blessings. And Blessings, those people who criticize you, Blessings, I know you are much smarter than them. I have listened to you. So don't let them put you off on ringing the radio, okay? Keep on ringing the radio. We all love you, and I think you're brilliant, my boy. Despite the fact that you didn't go to Oxford University, I think you're much smarter than most of those idiots in this country. But have a nice day.
0: Have a nice day. But courts, Mr. Tavernier's on his way, boy. You better have the right excuse.

the anthem of the World Cup to 2026. Canada versus Mexico today.

I'm just getting in that World Cup mood, huh? Don't forget to check out the guys there tonight. Spot 5's right here on Q.

0: Hello. Yes, good morning. We have just about 4 minutes. Yes?
1: Good morning to you, my listeners.
0: Good morning to you. Morning. How are you? Yes.
1: We woke up this year doing something that excited because of what is happening in the United States of America. I mean, usually you get a hype early enough when you woke up. But this year, what I've read, what I've seen, so, it treats it when they land in America. You know, it's not something very healthy for the World Cup because you have a number of persons who usually follow their team to the World Cup, and therefore they want to feel that they comfortably have, handled and looked after. I got the impression that the United States.
0: As a matter of fact, I just got some news earlier that the United States actually banned one of the referees there, and that was very disappointing. Yes, from Somalia.
1: Yes, it is. Somalia, myself, yeah. And it's very disappointing because, I have an opportunity to go there. They love their games. They love the football. They love the World Cup. And support their team, and and get excited there and so forth. And I mean, this year you got the impression as if people's spirit has been broken by the United States and all this thing that is going on. So it's very not very nice, but I wish the guys well, I heard you talking about it, you get into the mood, you're excited about it yourself, but I just felt this year the United States spirit to the game has been broken,
0: Well, the fans will make it exciting. I just want to share here the news, and it's South Africa versus Mexico. Now, let me share this piece of news that we got earlier as it relates to referee. We're going to talk to Mr. Rabas from D&D in a minute, but let me share that news with you as it relates to the referee that seemed to have been, prevented from entering the United States of America.
2: FIFA are having to deal with an unfortunate and embarrassing situation as Africa's top referee has been refused permission to enter the US. Omar Artan was set to become the first Somalian to referee at a World Cup, but he was turned back when he landed at Miami International Airport, and he's now back in Istanbul. He believed he had a valid visa to work in the US, even though Somalia are on the US's travel ban list. Artan was the Confederation of African Football's 2025 Referee of the Year, and he's been a FIFA referee since 2018. An advisor to the Somalian Sports Ministry, Cisse Adan Abshir, has told AFP, "Omar is one of Africa's most respected referees. Denying him entry not only harms him personally, but it also undermines football's commitment to fairness, merit, and the spirit of fair play." Omar Artan was due to be one of the 170 officials working at this World Cup, but he's currently back in Turkey.
0: Mm-hmm. So you see, Mr. Nassif, you're not the only one.
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0: This lady... Let's say good morning to Mr. Rabas on the telephone at this time. Good morning to you, Mr. Rabas. Welcome, as usual.
5: Hey, Matt, morning. How are you? How are you? And your folks on the air right now, we just want to say thank you so much, Matt, for having us again. D&D Plumbing and Electrical Inc. this morning. And Matt, we just want to let your listening audience know what is happening at D&D even right about this time. Matt, thank you so much. You know, it's always a joy, a privilege to be on and to be able to share, you know, with the wider public, you know, what is happening and, you know, little tips, little information that they can be quite informed about their house and their plumbing installation and even when they are experiencing problems. So, Matt, this one we are just good, happy to be with you and your team and your listening audience. Matt, this morning we want to let the listening audience know this is D&D Plumbing that they are listening to, and we are located on number 2 Federation Drive, Goodwill, as you're going up to the hospital. On your right-hand side, you have that big diamond sign saying D&D Plumbing and Electrical. You cannot miss us as we are on this side there. Matt, we want to also let customers know as we continue to sharing the information that we have something good out there for our dads coming this June as we look forward to the Father's Day. As we celebrate Father's, we're going to launch our promotion. So, Matt, it's really just good to let the consumer, let my customers, my loyal customers, and all those that are out there that normally comes to D&D and patronize with us, we want to tell them, you know, what is happening, Matt. As we speak, we have our items available, you know, all the plumbing items available. You know, you may be at your home experiencing some leak. You may be experiencing some problem with your toilet. We want to tell you, you can come down to D&D and get your parts for that toilet, for that face basin that is leaking, you know, that tap. You've been wondering and you've been saying, boy, I need to go and change that tap. And you have been just struggling and, you know, procrastinating, you know, I have to, but you haven't. We just want to remind you that we are there at D&D waiting to serve you, waiting to get you that tap that is leaking or that toilet that is running. We want to tell you, so long you've been using that pail to flush the toilet because the pad is not working, we want to tell you, you can come down to D&D and get your flush valve, get your flushing handle, get your field valve. You know, because it's leaking, you cannot open the anger valve, or the anger valve is leaking and you have to keep it closed, and every time you have to bend in your waist after that hard day. Matt, we want to tell customers that they can come down to D&D and get all their anger valves, their flexors that may be ruptured, that may be broken. They can come down to D&D and get that anger valve, get that flexors, get that fill valve for the toilet, the English toilet, the American toilet. We want to tell them that they can get even the flushing handle that broke and they have to be using pail because they cannot, you know, press that lever to lift the flapper to get the toilet flush because it is broken. Come on, man. Come down to D&D and get that flushing handle so you don't have to go take that pail and go in the washroom, fool it, and have to be pouring it in the tank. 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I'm not the best out there, but I try my best to be the best among the rest. So we want to tell you to come down to D&D, and we take pride in serving our customers. When we go out there, we try to do it right the first time. We try our best to do it right the first time. So, Matt, we want to let our customers know they can get all their non-return valve, their toilet fill valve. We have all the gooseneck tap that can swing left and right. We have all our pipes, our fittings, our electricals. We have all, well, we're out of drain busters, but we'll be getting some soon. Because I tell you, when I come on the air and I tell you, come and get yours, and you don't get yours, well, blame a call. So we want to tell you, soon we'll be having some again. So what we have, a stock shop waiting to serve you on that. We have some staff here that are quite knowledgeable. When you come in here, you get that warmth, you get that customer service you can get nowhere else. When it comes to product knowledge and customer service, you need to come to D&D and experience that. Thank God for the staff that I have each day that make themselves available to serve you, and they serve you with joy, they serve you with, you know, that vigor, that pride. So we want to tell you to come down to D&D and get your plumbing supplies. You cannot miss coming to D&D. You have to come to D&D. And we have coming up, Matt, you know, we did celebrate our mothers, and Matt now is the father's turn. So we want to really big up the fathers, you know, coming this Father's Day season in June. So, Matt, as we launch our Father's Day promotion, we want to let our fathers know that we haven't forgotten them. You know, it is the notion, it's the saying out there that mothers are being recognized more than the fathers. So at D&D, we surely want to recognize our fathers, Matt, and we want to celebrate them coming. You know, we have a promotion which is June the 11th to the 20th. We have a promotion where you can buy $50. You spend $50 or more, and you will get a chance to put your name in a box. And at the 20th of June, we are going to raffle. We're going to have some winners. We're going to have three lucky winners. So our first winner will be getting a dinner for two. Oh, my God, I could see that husband and wife enjoying a dinner on D&D. So we want to tell you to come down to D&D so you can win that first prize starting January the 11th, which is today, Matt. So if you buy anything today, you can get a chance, put your name in the box, and as we look forward to June the 20th, we're going to do a raffle, and you are going to be that lucky person that's going to win that first prize. So we also have a second prize of a voucher, $200 shopping voucher for that lucky customer. And the third prize we have is two bottles of wines for that lucky customer. So we're going to have three winners. The first one, a dinner for two. The second one going to win a $200 shopping voucher. And the third one going to win two bottles of wines. Compliment D&D Plumbing and Electricals. You know, we need to have you come down here. We need you to get that basket to shop $50 and more, and then you are going to be entitled to put your name and your telephone number, your address into that box, and as we shake that box on the 20th of June, you are going to be that winner. So we want to tell you to come down to D&D starting today, the 11th of June, Matt, so that person can be a lucky winner. So as we launch our program of Father's Day promotion, we want to tell the fathers to, as of today, to come down to D&D and get yourself, you know, even it don't have to be a father. It could be any person that come and shop $50 and above, entitled to drop their name down there, and they can, it could be maybe a father or mother send their son, and he could be that winner so that mommy and daddy can enjoy that dinner, you know, as he come and shop for daddy and mommy and place that name in there and can win. So we want to let, you know, our listening audience know that they are listening to D&D Plumbing and Electrical Inc. 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So we can get your quote, we can send it to you. You have the option of paying online. And as you do, we also have delivery service terms and conditions apply. So we are there, ready to serve you, ready to give you that good shopping experience at D&D as you come to us. Matt, this morning, we just want to say thank you to your customers who listen, and for those that always listen to D&D program around this time, we want to say thank you for your continuous listening. You know, we are just so honored to have you every Thursday, and they are listening all over this land and all across this land. You know, we have person listening, and we just want to say thank you again, Matt. To you and your team, we want to say thank you. My team down here, those that are here and on their way, we want to tell them thank you as well. Matt, and a big thank you to my wife and my family. And Matt, we just want to say to my team down at Castle Comfort, Matt, we have big things happening at D&D, Matt. We are launching. We are doing other things, Matt, you are aware of as well. So we want to let the customers know that we are not just doing plumbing. D&D, when you get D&D, you feel you should be blessed because of the many talents that D&D possess. We are now looking at the construction industry, and Matt, we are going. D&D is going. So we're just so thankful to God for his blessing. And Matt, we just want to say have a blessed day, you and your team, and the rest of your audience. Thank you so much for listening. And have a blessed day. Thanks, Matt.
0: Have a blessed day, Mr. Roberts, and you and your team. Thank you very much. Looking forward to next Thursday, same time. Thank you. Thank you.
5: Thank you, Matt.
0: All right, let's do this, and we'll come back, Dominica. This is The Hot Seat.
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0: 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Yeah!
1: All right, Dominica. Oh, we are waiting our next stop with S-Mat. So in between, in the meantime, we're going to open up the lines this morning, okay? We don't have much time, but in the meantime, let's open up the lines.

Domlek, I suspect you have to come back and speak to the people, man. A little disappointment. Yesterday, I heard the Prime Minister saying, you know, we'll continue to experience some outages given the testing phase, but according to one critic, how long?

0: And please try to facilitate the persons who have suffered loss as a result. Read the televisions, the refrigeration, or refrigerators. Try to be prompt with this. You'll have more disappointments. Hello, talk to me on the telephone, yeah?
1: Hey, Mr. President, blessings to you, sir.
0: Blessings to you, sir. How are you doing?
1: I give thanks. Matt, what were you calling my name for now? Somebody give money for me, man.
0: No, I'm just saying that you'll be on with Franklin this afternoon, that's what.
1: But Franklin, you haven't told me what Moses said. You just come in and announce things. Anyway, Matt, let me say something, eh? Roy Tavernier, blessings to you, and I empathize with you. I'm in the same predicament presently with dumb who want to take the every leak of our tongue so our taste buds will be useless. Matt, what I said, it makes sense now?
0: Mm-hmm.
1: Anyway. Matt, Skerritt is ruthless. Skerritt is brutal. Criminally minded. Mind you what I said. Criminally minded. Skerritt is disrespectful, inconsiderate, deceptive, cunning, lying, insincere, disrespectful. Matt, too much. Matt, all of a sudden, the same Linton Skerritt tried to jail. For years, he and Tony Astafan's hatch a plan saying Linton hacked into his computers. Police at Linton home. 2017, Linton and them trying to overthrow his government with a sound system and a truck. And all kind of things, character. And he's saying it's not political, not personal, it's just politics. Matt, can you imagine, Matt? Can you imagine you hitting my child and you tell me not me you hit? Or you just set a fire away. You come in and say not me you hit. How do you separate my politically abusing people and physically or personally abusing them? So to stir up more confusion, man. Linton, I know Linton for about 40 years of my life. Matthew was there,
0: huh? If I was aware.
1: About 70 years of my life, Linton family and my family, Mishak Linton was a teacher of his cars. To have workers more fired up in the hatred and the disappointment and the merger billie and the ungratefulness. Now, you see when Linton say, he afraid to go to meeting, somebody might slash his tie or hit him with a stone mat.
0: Mm-hmm.
1: Don't you think Mr. Linton needs some security, man? Don't like attacking Mr. Linton. Labor rights attacking Mr. Linton. Workers attacking Mr. Linton. But how are we so damn ungrateful now? Man, this same Mr. Linton before he entered politics that were educating the whole nation. Man, you know, everybody used to sit down.
0: Between you and me, or you mean the program with Mapping? I'm trying to remember the name now. Yes, I know.
1: Yeah. Between you and me and the program with Mapping, and that man is so articulate. I don't say, Hi Linton, me did I blanc. Hi Linton, me did I blanc. And you cannot throw the baby out with the bath water. So much in a short space of time. What that does say about us as Dominicans? But sorry for the fouls. What does that say about us Dominicans? We can say what we want about Skerritt. Are we any different? Are we any different when we can cannibalize Mr. Linton like that? Feeding on the man. The man, the other like those vultures that over the desert, hovering. And as you get weak, you fall. You know they die, Matt. You know they're starting to eat you.
0: Mm-hmm.
1: Vultures, we all you turn on Mr. Linton. You know, you misdirected anger. You know, you misdirected energy. All that energy turning towards Skerritt and them. Skerritt talking about, oh, nothing personal and including everybody. Skerritt, my $6,666. You abusing everybody. Talking about, oh, in Labour House, there are many mansions and everybody's welcome. If it wasn't so, I'll tell you so.
0: I just remember, somebody just reminded me, so what about on Mapping?
1: What about Mr. Lin, Mr. Matt? So much that man have done for Dominica. One little slip that, and you can only perceive what he may be involved in. There is no evidence. That's why yesterday, Matt, I walk with one big sledgehammer, but I couldn't carry it because I had a balance. I say I gonna hit dumb like a blow, but I did not say I gonna hit nobody. Dumb like I say. Police, not to come behind me. Matt, I was so upset. Matt, I gonna lie down because I was in pain because I do some enough move in the morning, and I dare saying yes. Matt, afternoon time, Mr. Linton, in anticipation, and I check in, yes. Matt, bury someone and you have a plan, man, Matt. All I was saying is bury someone, me, huh?
0: And then that was on the internet, not me.
1: I know, Matt, don't worry me. I'm just a big mouth, you know? Matt, so I am just saying in conclusion, my brother, that's how we are quick to forget the good people do for us and start to feed on them like the vultures as soon as they get weak in the desert. Not even some water, not even some sympathy and empathy, some curiosity, trying to, what is happening to you, my brother? What's going on? Try to reach him or something. When I hear bus driver tell me, you don't hear nothing Linton has to say. I hear that one say, he sell out, man. Oh, that's it. Matt, can you imagine if somebody say, look, blessings, Republic of Chile. Matt, you know that all over the internet, La Poca, with burning flames, everybody have that running if it. Thank you.
0: Thank you. Of course, we have a stop coming up very shortly. We're going to take a phone call, and then we have a guest for a minute there. Hello, Mr. Chagall. Hello, remember that name? Are you there? Yes? Call, are you there? Nobody on the overseas line, but we'll continue having the conversation. Are you there, caller? Yes? Uh-huh.
2: Yes, good morning.
0: Good morning to you. Yes. Uh-huh.
2: Good morning. Sometimes you have to laugh when the fella that we call the prime minister talking, you know. Because he acts like a saint. He acts like he's always all right. He does nothing wrong and those things. All the time he was this Mr. Linton. He don't want his set, he's scratching his balls. Send people at his home. Arrest him. Call him ugly. Call him all kind of names. He's not suitable to lead the country. And all those things. You didn't know you and Lennox Linton had a family friendship going on from years. You didn't know that? So what do you expect? You believe to do all what you say that has passed through people and go beyond to talk to you about you and Lennox Linton had this and that and that? You can hurt people, my brother. People might fuck you, but they can't fuck it. You know what I mean? Because I personally already had heard that from Mr. Linton already about their friendship, you know, with their father and their mother and those things. I hear that already. I think, you know, when people say those things stay in our head. We don't forget things like that. You know, so they try to make our hoopra and think, well, that, you know, Mr. Linton can't save you, my brother. Mr. Linton cannot save you, right? If you have to go, you have to go. It doesn't matter how much good you can say about Mr. Lennox Linton, because we all already know all the bad you say about him already. So we cannot take that simple thing. You're trying to grab one straw now, my brother. Now is not the time to grab one straw. You have 20 plus years running a government, right? You do nothing for the country. Empty Dominica. Every year you go in the Caribbean, you see development, right? Dominica is smaller than a lot of, bigger than a lot of the countries, you know. Dominica, this country can go in Dominica 3-4 times. But when you see the development, right, if you just come in and go, as why is this square, wow, how big is that country? And they know what I tell you. You say, oh, that country is bigger than

0: Mr. David Chagall, out of the Marigot area. Good morning to you. How are you doing this morning? How are you?
1: Morning, man. I'm okay. I'm blessed still.
0: Yeah?
1: Still breathing, still
0: blessed.
1: Still
0: breathing and still blessed.
1: Yeah.
0: I know you've been going through some struggles
1: in
0: the Marigot area, Rio Grande. What's the latest in that?
1: Well, there's two things the latest. The Friday before last, 6 o'clock in the morning, bang, bang, bang on my door, police open up. As I open the door, I'm told to get flat on the ground, gun to my head. The whole task force is in my yard and in my house, saying that they're looking for a firearm, which I do not own. Then they arrest me, saying that I had threatened to kill Carl Murad, the head of MMCE, which never happened. And then only when I get down to the headquarters after they fingerprint me and all of that, do they give me the details of the complaint or of the accusation. And this is the accusation. The accusation is that as I'm standing Canefield Flat to try to hitch a ride back up Marigot, as I do very frequently, Carl Murad says that he was driving by me in his van, and I pointed my finger at the van and screamed out, "I'm going to shoot you." So I asked the police, did he say that he had his windows open, or that he heard his name, or that he rolled down the window, or that we had a conversation, or anything? They say no. They say he was driving by and heard you scream out, "I'm going to shoot you," which is, number one, preposterous, because it never happened. But they're saying that it happened 6 weeks before they raid me that Friday.
0: 6 weeks?
1: Yeah. They're saying that at 5:10 in the afternoon on April 16th, is when this happened.
0: In the afternoon.
1: In the afternoon, right. I'm trying to hitch back up Marigot. So it's such, I mean, I don't want to read into it too much. I have plenty thoughts on it, but no facts other than what I know I did not do. Right? But if there had been a threat on somebody that somebody was going to shoot somebody, why would you wait 6 weeks to go and look for that dangerous situation? And if the person was driving by me with their windows up, how in the world, number one, would they have heard it? Number two, how would they know it was in reference to them? And number three, I have them in court, and this entire time you've heard me on the, you know, I've come in here many times, I've been on social media. It's over 3 years I'm trying to get these people to pay me for land that they have taken illegally. It is more than 2.5 years that they have destroyed my water supply. Now they've turned the river green. There would be no reason for me to scream out a threat like that when I'm already going through the legal process of trying to get my rights. How would that ever help my case? Right? So this is really upsetting, you know, because first of all, it frightened the poo-poo out of me, right? I'm in my bed and suddenly I'm on the floor. Nobody handed me a warrant and had me read the warrant. I was just surrounded by guns in my home and, you know. And although they found no gun in my home because I do not possess or own a gun, they still arrested me. And although there's no evidence of the accusation, they still booked me. Later that afternoon, they released me saying, pending further investigation. My feeling, and of course it's just a thought and an opinion, it's not a fact, is that they're just trying to intimidate me for standing up for my rights instead of just giving me my rights and paying me for my land.
0: Are you intimidated?
1: No, not really. No, I mean, to be honest, I'm frustrated. I'm exasperated. I am exhausted. I'm not intimidated. I fear God, not the devil. The problem is that there has to be some way to get my rights. The problem remains the same, is that if you deny me my own rights or my own property and you destroy my water supply so I have no ability to satisfy my human need of having water and you refuse to mitigate that, then where does this end? Does it end by now they just come up one day and shoot me inside my own home? I don't know. It's not a matter of intimidation. It's a matter of the refusal of giving me my rights and believing that their might makes right instead of constitutional rights make right.
0: But you've taken the matter to court, though. What, yep. What is

0: as a result of that?
1: Okay. So I took them to high court, and I forget her last name, Judge Zineb, the African judge. At the last hearing, I bringing them to court to get an injunction to ask for compliance. In other words, until they comply with the law, mm-hmm. to injunct the project so that they pay me for my land. So there's never been a claim filed yet because I have the right to ask for the injunction first. The last hearing, Judge Zineb refused to put the injunction, who owe me a tremendous amount of money in land and damages. So then I stated that I will appeal the case. Mm-hmm. When you appeal a case, you have 21 days to file the appeal after the hearing. I was told in the hearing that in 2 days I would have a copy of the judgment. They waited 18 days out of the 21 before they put the judgment in my hand, which meant that I had very little time to file the appeal. This is just machinations to frustrate the process. So then, with the assistance of someone, we were able to file the appeal, but it took a few extra days. So we asked for a 5-day extension of time because it was 18 days delayed given to me. And the St. Lucian Appeals Court refused to hear give the extension of time. So now we have to start all over again, refile and redo.
0: It must be an expensive process for you.
1: I am now incredibly in debt. I'm begging for food every day, which is insane because I own my own land, gained my proper livelihood from my land before all of this nonsense and destruction.
0: Well, you keep fighting.
1: What other choice do I have? I have 4 children. And I must drink water. And 7 days a week, they are trespassing and driving through my land 7 days a week from 7 in the morning to into the night. They continue to blast dynamite and crack up my house, which is the foundation is cracked, the roof is cracked, the walls are cracked. There must be some remedy to that. And so I don't really have much of an alternative. I'm not a dog to put a tail between my legs. And I'm not a coward to lay down and die and let somebody take everything I've worked for in my life.
0: So what will be your next step?
1: I don't know. I'm in that contemplation right now. Reaching out to other organizations, human rights commissions and other international organizations, when all of this could be rectified simply. But the powers that be, or the government or the regime, however we want to call it, refuse to follow the law under the Land Acquisition Act and pay me for my land and damages, or follow the law according to Eskazu and protect the environmental impact, or follow the Constitution and oblige me my riparian rights to have water. So I'm not sure what the next step is. I just know that I wanted to make the public understand that a lot of times when we were up in Dibwanch, people would scream out, you know, like, oh, you're trying to stop the airport, or you're trying to do this, or mm-hmm. you're anti-government. The reality is that I'm not anti anything. I'm for rights. I'm for protecting the law. I'm for protecting the environment. Uh-huh. So I'm... you know, in what do you call that, a conundrum, mm-hmm. where the powers that be who are supposed to protect our rights are violating them.
0: Have you reported this, as you refer to it as injustice to your person there, to the U.S. Embassy? I know you're an American citizen.
1: Yeah, I'm a dual citizen.
0: Okay.
1: Yeah.
0: Have you reported it to the embassy?
1: 3 years ago, at the beginning of this craziness, or a little more than 3 years ago now, I had called them and asked whether they would be of any assistance, right?
0: Okay.
1: But I'm a dual citizen, and they are their recommendation was leave the country then and come back to America. But that is not an option for me that I would like. This is my country I've lived in for most of my life, far longer than I've lived in America. Mm-hmm. This is the only place that I own land. This is where my children are born and raised. This is where all my trees that I, you know, all the plantings over 20-some years, I can't go with them. This is, you know, I'm not going to...
0: So you're not giving up on Dominica?
1: No, no, not at all. And I don't think that, I don't even think that's an option. My children deserve their inheritance. Our children and grandchildren deserve self-determination. Mm-hmm. And our obligation is to be the guarantor of that. And so I don't think that running away from my obligation will protect my children.
0: Is there some light in the tunnel, hence you're not giving
1: God. God is always the light. That at the end of the day, good is over evil. That's the light. I don't see a freedom train going in a tunnel showing me light, showing me how to get to that justice.
0: Mm-hmm.
1: But I know that running away has never created justice. And I know that evil people count on good people bowing their head and giving up.
0: Because somebody's making the point, the whole point is to wait.

0: moss, I forget the right word. You know, for 2.5 years I was deprived drinking water. Now I can not really bathe in it without my skin scratching.
1: But we've heard, and I don't know if you've heard, David, that the Prime Minister announced yesterday that he has been given the rights, quote-unquote, from planning to mine.
0: Well, do you remember about 3 years ago when I came on and I started saying, that's a mining project, and you asked me if I had any evidence of that? Do you remember this conversation? And I said, there's too much logical conclusion to be drawn from what's going on to deny the fact that it's a mine. It was inevitable that a centralized government like our own, which is centralizing power unto itself.
1: Because he's saying that the airport needs the rocks that they have to look for.
0: Again, I think, to be very honest, I think that we should stop listening to propaganda and start looking at facts on the ground.
1: Mm-hmm.
0: I think the facts speak for themselves. First of all, tarish is a byproduct of when you're mining. So anything that you're, if you're digging for something, everything that's not the stone you want, what do you do with it? You crush it and make tarish.
1: Mm-hmm.
0: But the proper comparison would be to say, for example, let's say a Dominican youth that grew up in America inherits a big cacao field from his granddaddy, but he doesn't know nothing about cacao. And another man comes and says, I'll give you all the husks you need to make compost. And that man takes all the cacao to make his money. So they're telling us that they're doing something good for us by creating tarish for an airport. In reality, the tarish is the throwaway product for the mine.
1: Mm-hmm.
0: So it's what we would call a straw man argument. Making us,
1: should I say quarry? I don't know if the word is mining, it's quarry. He'll continue. He's been given the permission to quarry. Take the rocks that he needs for the airport.
0: Right. I may be.
1: Does that mean that he is basically putting your arguments aside, not just you, but those who are standing for Tabor, that he's putting, you know, your arguments aside?
0: I think he's putting the facts aside and creating a straw man argument, creating a false argument. You know, the term straw man argument, you know, there's an issue that's real,
1: mm-hmm.
0: and then you make people argue about a false issue so they're never actually debating the true problem.
1: Mm-hmm.
0: Talking about quarry while the Chinese are excavating down to mine, evidently, when we have proper stones for an airport all along the West Coast, when Montserrat Airport, which is certainly a qualified airport mm-hmm. and passed inspection, was made from those stones of the West Coast, it is a straw man argument for us to be talking about is he truly mining or not truly mining, where the place they are doing this project is exactly where minerals were discovered previously, where previous companies wanted to mine, and where they've invested a tremendous amount of money in the infrastructure to take it from the interior, where they could get it much cheaper from the coast. All of this leads to the logical conclusion that it's a mine.
1: But as I said, it may have been misquoted there. I think the word he used yesterday is quarry. So he's not mining, but he's quarrying. That takes all your argument, all of those of you like Mr. Brisbane and those who've been standing. He's saying, you know, we need the rocks, so let's go to Debwash. Let's go to the other quarries
0: sure.
1: and take it.
0: Sure, I hear that. Okay, two things in response, okay?
1: Mm-hmm.
0: One is that the devastation to the ecology, what we call ecocide, the destruction
1: yes.
0: to the rivers and to the land and to the central forest, is evident and actual right now, before they've even gotten to the depth in which they would mine.
1: Okay.
0: So the impact problems, the devastating impact problems, are not changed by changing the name from quarry to mine. That changes nothing. We can see the impact. We're living the impact right now. So there could be an argument made, you know, and it's a logical one, that yes, when you start to mine, the devastation will be even more significant when you get down that 2,000 feet to get to the core. But long before they get to that core, the devastation is already apparent.
1: Mm-hmm.
0: So it's kind of the equivalent of saying, I'm cutting off your foot without a way to stop the bleeding, or I'm cutting off your whole leg. you'll still bleed out one way or the other. So I don't.
1: But persons like you will continue to stand. I'm sure, you know, when Nasu and others hear the story of this, you know, quarrying that will continue to take place despite all of the you know, the protests, if you will, or standing for Dearborn Heights continues. The Prime Minister saying we need our work to continue, so we're going to get the rock that we need.
0: Sure. I think, again,
1: given license from the planning division.
0: Who controls planning division?
1: The government.
0: Okay. And who seems to have an incredible amount, I would say control, others may say influence, over that government would be the Chinese, who are the ones who want to do this project. It seems that they are given far more rights than any actual Dominican citizen. That's been my lived experience for a long time. The other side of this...
1: let me just take a phone call. Are you there, caller? Yes?
2: Yes, Matt. Good morning.
1: To you, sir.
2: And good morning to David for steadily fighting. David, let me say something to you, man. I have big respect for you, all right? And let me put things out simple, quick and simple. Some people look you as a foreigner, as a white man, but let me say to you, as a black man born in this country, my brother, I welcome your fight and I welcome you in Dominica because you stand in where many African people can't stand because they are coward and spineless. And this is why Africa today is in the condition that it's in, because our people don't stand up, we complain, we talk, and we don't do nothing. And where you lead in the fight, some people could help. How many rivers and mountains and tear up the country that has to be done before people understand? Your water supply destroyed. They washed them. They put water. How many rivers this man has destroyed already? But let me make the point. What this thing is to really wear you down and make you leave the country and make you have nothing. But this whole process is illegal. I don't care who given permission, because the people who are in place to handle the resources of the country have been compromised by Sierra, the corrupt government. So they are all corrupted. They've been paid to do what they do, and they come out telling people that they got right to mine. But this is not a legal process.
1: Well, I don't want to use the word mine, I see, because I heard the Prime Minister, there's no mine in this. According to him, to use his words, there's quarrying taking place and they need the rock to complete the airport. Hence, you know, you just got the license, I think, on the 20th of May to continue what's going on. Go ahead.
2: But let me rephrase it then, to quarry. But regardless what word we use, that's semantics. That is a word that is still illegal under the process, how the process was done. And they keep telling people they're not doing no mining, they're not doing no quarrying, they need the rock here. You hear other places, you had scientists come from foreign, come tell you the rock in the West Coast is just as good. It did Antigua, now David said it did Montserrat, it did other places in the region. So how come it's not good to do you when you sold it to somebody else? You see what I'm saying? And the whole process is illegal, it's corruption, because what this mining gonna turn to, I mean, what this quarry gonna turn to a mine. Don't let nobody fool you, Matt. You're gonna go down in the belly of the earth. When you go in the belly of the, you ever see a mine? It goes down 4, 5, 10, 20,000 feet, how deep ever they go. They go way down in the belly. When they turn, the country is destroyed. That is nothing you could build. They have seen former quarries, former mines, just turn to a big water pool. It turned to an infected lake. Right? You go to Papua New Guinea, they did the same thing. You go to parts of Australia. You go in many countries, but the evidence is there, and the evidence that these guys giving to the people is a lie. They have lied to the people all along, tell you they're not mining, they're quarrying. But in faith, Matt, we know the government has never been honest with the people. We know the government has been corrupted by everybody else, and they're not working in the interest of the people. When you destroy fertile land, you destroy water source, you destroy livelihood. and you kill them health-wise. It's a slow poison, and people must see for what it is, all in the name of an airport, Matt. We can get the airport, and we can do it right, do everything that is supposed to be done, and not harm the life and the people's livelihood, the environmental issues that we're dealing with, and you're telling people you are the nature island of the world. It's a false argument. Matt, I'm listening. Thank you.
1: All right, thank you very much, 449. So, as I said, announcement was made yesterday that despite all the protests that's been taking place, or you know, guys standing for Debash, the Prime Minister said he got the licenses that he need to continue. So Debash will continue to be explored, and the activity will continue. Are you there, caller? Yes.
2: Yes, Matt. Good morning. Good morning to you.
1: Morning. Yes. Uh huh.
2: Matt, let us compare Roosevelt's scary brain to that of Google. A quarry is a specific type of open pit mine used exclusively to extract non-metal rocks, sand, gravel, and minerals used in construction. While all quarries are technically surface mines, traditional mines generally target valuable deep earth metals, coal, and precious stones using underground tunnels or extensive terrace pits. You see that last one, Matt? Terrace pits. That's what's happening. They're going to eventually terrace it, and it's going to be called a terrace pit, but it is a mine, nevertheless, according to what Google is saying. I think I accept Google over Garrett. Thank you.
1: Hello, thank you very much again. Thank you, thank you, thank you. Now, somebody's saying here, for the works to be permitted to continue at Debash speaks volumes of the compromise of our professionals who will one day answer for breaking the law. Shame on the planning authority. You agree?
0: Sure. I just want to make a point here.
1: Yes?
0: The law is the law, and the law describes what is the process to be able to do a project like they are doing.
1: Mm-hmm.
0: If you remember a couple months ago, Jerry Brisbane and some of us were able to see the actual EIAs in planning,
1: mm-hmm.
0: including the one in Crapper Hall. And so being that I live in Crapper Hall, being that the EIA never even shows my land as being a private land in Crapper Hall, being that no one ever consulted or made agreement with me under the Land Acquisition Act, and yet the EIA is produced as a valid document. This is kind of a false process where the requirements are not met, but the paperwork is kind of slapped together, cut and paste, and makes it look like process was done, when in fact it wasn't. So it's not surprising that at every level of this, he claims legitimacy because he's been lying all along. When it is said publicly that stakeholders in Cropper Hall were dealt with, that never happened. When it was said that they did an EIA, that never happened. And even the dates on the EIA are a couple years after they'd commenced the project. So if we actually look at the law, you can see the illegality of it, no matter what the politician may say.
1: Mm-hmm.
0: The facts speak for themselves.
1: On the telephone, yes.
2: Yeah, Matt, just quickly. David, I want to empathize with you, my brother. Fight smart. Fight very smart. Because if what is happening to born and raised Dominicans or white Ikubulians, you will not be spared. So you have to fight smart. And I cannot tell you how to fight. I have my way of fighting. All I can fight too much these days. But Matt, did they issue a license to Skerrick, or Skerrick going to take a license? Who handed it twist to get that license? Matt, you know how much time after the thing was stopped? What, about 2 months, Matt?
1: Mm-hmm.
2: The project, the whole mining was stopped. Matt, the people in planning, Matt, a lot of mercenaries all over Dominica appointed with no qualifications, square pegs and wrong holes and all of that. They did not realize it was legal to issue a license to the criminal enterprise to continue to desecrate a blessed landmark. So all of a sudden, what that has happened, David, Nazio, IP, Brisbane, and everybody, now it is in vain, the Kalinago brother. It was in vain. But I am saying people have to learn how to fight and fight smack. Not because those who in authority, the jackasses, not sorry, the majority of people in a power. Not smart people don't want power, you know. They don't want, they know the burden. A partner share something with me, they ask him to send it to you. They know the weight of power. But idiots, thieves, fools, not they feel it is exciting and they are loud and wisdom is too quiet. So people otherwise really do not want to get involved in all that politics. So, Matt, I'm just saying it is sad to see what is happening to the brother and his family. So you telling me about democracy and constitutional rights and all this foolishness, Matt, sometimes the only option for people that have no what they call power, the power is an illusion. It's revolution, you know, Matt. I have nothing more to say. Thank you.
1: Thank you. Thank you. Going to come back after this.
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0: let's continue to talk to David here for the next few minutes. I'm sure this will be explored. On another day, but David, you were making a point there.
1: Yeah, just two things I want to say. You know, Blessings was talking about power. Politicians seek power for themselves. Leaders seek to empower their people to make less suffering amongst them. Our discussion is always about this man's control of our lives, this man's power-hungry behavior, this man's disregard for law and rights, when what we really need to be talking about is how to empower people. Because if we are always worrying about the bully, we're not standing up to him. When we start worrying about how we can stand up to him, we can find a solution. The whole process has been corrupted, so that all of the justifications and the propaganda and all of this is just more lies on lies. So how many lies can someone tell and still be listened to, right? We have that word, credibility. And the issue right now is there any credibility from the powers that be when they talk about development, when they talk about following the law? Again, it's the facts on the ground that's the evidence, not what they're saying. And lastly, there's no doubt to the impact of what they're doing. And no matter what other development you may want in the country, you will always need water. You will always need food. You can't build something that will replace the need for drinking water. It doesn't matter if you can make $1 million, you will die if you don't have water. So it's a false argument they keep presenting to us, and we should be speaking about the protection of our blessings that Jah gave us already, which are being destroyed.
0: All right, 449-3095. Of course, if you want to continue to add to the arguments that we have in this point after the announcement yesterday, I'm sure, again, you'll be hearing a lot more that the Prime Minister did say that he got the licenses he needed to continue to explore Dave Wash and Quapo Hall. 449-3095, and somebody just reminded me that Prime Minister Skerrit is not the minister, but his wife is the Minister of Planning, so what do we expect?
1: Yeah, we could say that is bedfellows.
0: So you're not surprised that he would get the licenses that he needs?
1: In my humble opinion, I am not surprised that when our government is remotely controlled by a Chinese superpower, China, okay, and that Chinese are given rights above us, that whatever the Chinese seek to do, they will find a way to manipulate our processes to achieve that. And the Prime Minister will always go with the Chinese desire, not ours, not our protection. And he's following what the Chinese want. The Chinese
0: want. So it's all about the Chinese for you? You think it's a base?
1: Yeah.
0: You think so?
1: Yeah, I've said that for many years now. I think that they want to take Taiwan, as the whole world knows, and they can't do that without military leverage against mainland America.
0: On the telephone, yes, good. Are you the caller?
2: Yeah, good morning, Matt.
0: Good morning to you, sir.
2: I think the planning people that give Skerrit is go ahead. Another point is by Skerrit. They are his workers. They would have fired them if they didn't give him what he wanted. And I think
1: that's reality.
2: We need to learn from the world that when we protest in, we don't have to be violent because you give the government an excuse to come and persecute you. We need to be peaceful protesters. We need to, and you can be violent, you know, unless if you're willing to pay the cost that because Martin Luther King and all them guys, they went to prison because they wanted to be, but you need to be peaceful. When you're peaceful, then the government cannot send police behind you to say you break the law. You can stand up and you can protest, you can have a conversation, you can have placards, you know. because we need to learn and not to be have the authorities persecuting us for our rights to peaceful protest.
1: I agree with that. I think it's very, very true. I think the one part of that I would just add on, it doesn't stop the government from being violent against us. See, here's like, for me, for example, when they make false accusation, they try to intimidate or arrest me and for things that I have not done or accuse me of having a firearm, which I don't have. This is their means of putting illicit pressure of violence in it, a threat of violence. It is totally true that if we are violent, we play into their hands, they will always have more bullets and guns. But what we have more of is people.
0: Mm-hmm.
1: And so it is always stronger to do, for example, like Gandhi or like Martin Luther King, whatever, and by ourselves blocking a road, by ourselves doing civil disobedience that is nonviolent, we will accomplish the goal. That is true, because at that point, if the government does decide to become actively violent, they then lose all their legitimacy. Whereas the other way around, if we are violent in our protest, we have no legitimacy. So I 100% agree with what you're saying, sir.
0: Hello, Aluya, sorry about that again. Let's try this call, yes? Uh-huh.
2: Yeah, Matt, just quickly. Martin Luther King go the peaceful way. What happened to him, Matt?
0: He was assassinated there.
2: He was assassinated and he was religious and peaceful and holy. Malcolm X took a more militant position. What happened to him, Matt? He was assassinated as well. You're dealing with criminals on a global scale who forever want the people to be afraid of them. And their power is you being afraid of them. When you understand what is life and death, which is one complementing the other, it's like darkness and light. You want light without darkness? That is when they know. I like using places like Amway, you have that place in Colombia and some places, and the FARC and many the Thai, some Tamil tigers in another country and all of that. Not sometimes you have to fight fire with fire. Let fire know they can be burned too. Thank you.
0: All right, thank you very much. So don't forget, on the talk on the block this afternoon.
3: The guest on Talk on the Block is the former leader of the United Workers' Party. The truth, the whole truth, and nothing but the truth. The question is Mr. Linton a member of the United Workers' Party? Is he now a friend of the Labour Party? He has agreed to answer all your burning questions live. 1 o'clock, Talk on the Block. Special guest, former leader of the United Workers' Party, Lennox Linton. If he's on the block, we will talk about it.
0: All right, look forward to that program there. And to talk to me, yes, looking forward. Are you there?
2: Matt, good morning.
0: Morning to you. How are you? Yeah.
2: Good morning to the gentleman that they reach you.
0: David, yes.
2: I feel for this gentleman. Today I hear him talking about what is being done to him. That is very bad. Very, very bad. Matt, you say, this is a government, a gang that is there, Matt. From the time you can get peaceful, once they see you gather, they will pull out their gun. They will go out with their gun and their tear gas. Nothing. That is why everybody is afraid, because you don't want to be saying nothing. Once you gather, once they see you gathering, that is what they want. They're just like Jamaica. Thank you.
0: All right. Thank you very much. Now, a high court judge said the state must not use its authority to fight against its citizens. For works to be permitted to continue, day one speaks volumes of the compromise of our professionals who will one day answer for breaking the law. Shame on the planning authority. The planning authority has no authority in this day one issue. They were directed from the Kennedy Avenue office. They refused to stand on the side of the law and the people. They took the side of convenience. He took the side of lawbreakers. As I said, told you before that, in a news conference yesterday, the Prime Minister did say that he got all the permission he needed. So let's see what happens. Let's take this voice note. This one? Yes, I think.
4: Matt, let me say something that a lot of people misconstrued, Matt. When people say the Chinese have the power, and some people want to say in their mind they are a sovereign nation, Matt, no such thing, Matt. The Chinese have the power. I'm going to give you an example. Yesterday, I read an article on Botswana, okay? They owe the Chinese some money, and some of their debt is not overdue, but really due. And because of the condition of the loan, they were getting ready to make a deal with another nation that I don't quite remember. But what happened? The Chinese step in and tell them that deal can't take place. That's supposed to be a sovereign nation, Matt. And they can't make a deal that they want. The Chinese dictate how that deal gonna go. And now they can't move forward unless they pay the Chinese and they meet the terms of the Chinese. So now the Chinese got them by the jugular. They control them. And it's happening throughout Africa. Mm-hmm. So when people say these things and people think, well, oh, everybody blaming the Chinese, but the proof is in the pudding. Go read, do the research. You will find it many times over. That's when I told you the Chinese own the country. David says it, many other people, and Dominica says it, and people are blind, don't understand the depth of what this country is into, Matt, because we don't see the MOUs, we don't know, so you don't really think of it that way, and even if you put the MOU in front of some ignorant people's face, they feel, okay, we could be Chinese. That's how ignorant they are, Matt. Real backward thinking. Thank you.
1: Mm-hmm. You know, what this gentleman just said is happening all over the world, and there's a term for it, because many years ago it was the CIA in America that established this. It was called economic hitman. There's books written about it, where a large country gives loans to a small country with the very intention that they cannot be able to be paid back that loan, and when it comes time to renegotiate the terms, that larger country will be able to take control of resources of that country. What the Chinese is doing right now is exactly the same as the CIA did in Central America and South America many years ago. Some of our elders may remember the United Fruit Company, many other places. So the intention of saying we are going to give you a $4 billion or how much billion dollar loan, knowing that the economy, our economy, cannot generate enough money to pay that back, is a setup to be able to take control of natural resources and sovereignty. We're not the first victims of this. As the man his brother is saying, in Botswana, for example, or in Nigeria for their port, this is a political tactic. We are not unique in this, and we really should study a little more and see the reality of what's being done to us.
0: Well, David, I'm sure we're going to talk to you sometime in the near future again, but what message would you want to leave with the audience today?
1: First of all, I want people to be aware of what is happening, because I do have a fear about being killed in bush by the same...
0: You're fearful of that?
1: I think it's a reality that can happen, and I certainly do not wish it, God forbid. But I know that somebody who has no morals, you can't underestimate what they're capable of. And for the amount of illegality that has happened to me in these last years, I have no underestimation of what they're capable of. So I want that if you hear that David died in bush from suicide, ain't me suiciding ever. I wish that the powers that be would find a humanity that they have not displayed yet. I have very small hopes of that. Mm-hmm. What I beg, supplicate, implore our people to do is to stop bending to the will of evil.
0: Stop.
1: Bending to the will of evil. Like, I hear truck drivers, I get threatened a lot by the same truck drivers who are driving through my land, destroying me, because they feel I'm trying to deny them a paycheck. And I think we should be clear, like, You don't take money just from anybody. You wouldn't take money from somebody to kill your own family. You wouldn't take money from somebody to poison your own neighbor most times, right? So the idea that we keep bending to the will of evil because they have us so economically stressed that we will take the job just to get bread on our table, and that same job is destroying us. Our children will reproach us for being complicit in destroying their future.
0: On telephone, are you there? Yes?
2: Yes, mother, I'm there. Good morning.
0: Morning,
1: good morning, sir.
2: But okay, Mr. David, very strong, sir. You know, yeah, this is pure injustice, yeah. And you will, David versus Goliath, and you know the story already, so that's very strong. But I, the Prime Minister said, everything China gives them is free. $100 million and the Goodwill Secondary School. I want to ask him if there's any free lunch in the world. There's no free lunch, sir. No. Scratch my back, I scratch your back. So can you fool the people of Dominica, sir? You're a corn artist. Get the hell out of the...
0: Hey, well, what's your language there? Upset.
1: Those of us who remember the Taiwanese, yeah, when the Taiwanese were here, and the Taiwanese would come into my garden with me with their rubber boots, and they would watch me like I would watch you or anybody else as a human being, and to deal with us as human beings. It is impossible to believe that somebody is doing something to help you and that same person can't even speak with you or look you in your eyes. How somebody behaves says much more than their words. So this talk about they're coming to develop, but yet they treat us like we're inferior, like they do not interact with us in a normal way, mm-hmm, as the Taiwanese did, should explain to people who are under the impression that this is an assistance, that nobody assists you who don't like you. And they do not behave in any kind of way that would show that they have any love of us as a people. I think that's really critical to understanding what is going on. If you don't deal with somebody, if you come into my house and you don't look me in my face, you're not there to visit, you're there to see what's going on in the house and what you can get. The Chinese are not dealing with us in any kind of way that would say that they have our interest at heart. And I think that's really important to understand.
0: Again, your final comment before we move on to the next subject this morning, Dave.
1: I beg our country that speaks so loudly about their belief in God and their knowing that God exists to actually act as if they know that God is stronger in the face of this evil, instead of using their mouth to say they love God, but their actions are bending to the devil. This we need to correct. We need to show our faith through our action.
0: All right, David Chagall, again, the pleasure was mine. I'm sure you'll be back because this struggle continues.
1: I pray that I can come back and say we found a solution.
0: Thank you again.
1: Yeah, blessed love.
0: Blessed love.

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1: Before we move on to the next subject at hand there, somebody wanted to hear this sound there. A song of hope, this one. One day, somebody, one day, one day, one day, one day, one day.

Somebody says, Matt, did Scary show the documents he received from Flynn, giving him permission to continue his destruction of Debois? I don't believe him. I believe he does what he wants, says what he wants, throwing planning workers under the bus. As we speak, I know there are some people trying to get the documents to prove that point, okay? I'm sure Jerry Brisbane and his team will be here sometime soon. Show you in black and white.

0: Hello, are you there? No, let's go back to the telephone here. Of course, we're going to continue having the open line there on this Thursday. Are you there, caller? Yes. Are you there? Sorry. Hello?
1: Yeah, good morning.
0: Morning to
1: you. How are you doing, brother?
0: How are you doing, brother? How are you?
1: Yeah. All right. The brother, the environmental brother left?
0: He left, yes. He did leave, yeah.
1: Mm. Yeah, you know, hearing us talking about the Chinese. And I mean, I understand. But understand, Chinese is simply working up the queue that the government has given them, you know. You know, that's all they're doing. They're working up the queue that the government has given them. The government is allowing the Chinese to do those things, you know. If we had a government that was straightening out the Chinese in a relationship, look at the Taiwanese relationship. It wasn't just about the Taiwanese, you know. The government's relationship with the Taiwanese also has set the tone of the Taiwanese. You understand? So I'm going to be spending too much time on the Chinese, treating them as if they're the problem, but really, it is the intermediary. And the buffer that is supposed to protect us is non-existent in Dominica. And it's not just in the Chinese. It's in services to the citizenry, the phone companies, a whole lot of companies that are just doing things to customers in Dominica. And the buffer, which is supposed to be the government, which is supposed to look out for us, is not looking out for us. So I just want to tell people, a lot of the anger that we direct at the Chinese, it is misdirected. It is misdirected because we can have a more respectful Chinese relationship of our citizens if the buffer, which is our government, was operating in our interest and on our behalf. He has to directly be, and it needs to be against the government, that one much more than it is directed at the Chinese, because the Chinese can be made to operate principally in Dominica if the principal is operating on postures of principle. Yeah. God bless.
0: God bless you too. 449-3095-9697. I think I have a note there from the president of the bus drivers of Mao, the Bus Drivers Association of Mao. Let's listen again. Mr. Coppell?
2: Or if not last week, Wednesday.
0: What's that? Let's go.
2: Matt, good morning to you.
0: Morning, yeah.
2: To your listeners.
0: Mm-hmm.
2: I think last week, Thursday. Or if not last week, Wednesday. When you called me and we were having that discussion, the price of fuel and bus drivers. And I said to you, a bus driver called me, not a member of the Mao Bus Drivers Association, but someone outside called and said about they are planning something. And I said so on air. And I said, we will support you. One, providing that you do go and block the government road. If you decide to pull a strike or a protest peacefully by parking your vehicle at your home, your bus at your home, we will support you. Winton will do the same. And this week, I think 2 days ago, that a call was made to Warrell Sessions' phone. May his soul rest in peace. You know, he was the PRO of the Mao Bus Drivers Association. And we have in our group chat, I noticed the son posts a note on the group that there is a meeting at 10 a.m. today, Thursday, at the conference room at the police headquarters. And I called him and I said, where did you get that? He said, the police called and called that.

0: bus drivers are not doormats. There is no way that a person is going to call the chief of police and say, we would want permission to have a meeting in town, or we want permission. No, you have to write to the chief. And by just calling and inviting the executive to a meeting, it is disrespect. I cannot call the prime minister's secretary and say, we have a meeting, bus drivers have a meeting at the teaser, the ground of the Maho School, at 10 a.m. on Saturday morning. It's disrespect, Matt, to the office, not to the prime minister, but to the office that he was at the time. So I'm saying to the transport board, I don't know who called the number that belongs to Warrell Seja, Warrell's phone. I don't know who called, but it have to be a member of the transport board. And we are saying, the president of the Maho Bus Drivers Association is saying today, we will not show up in that meeting. We are not dogs. Okay? We are not dogs. Write to the Bus Drivers Association. Send your letter, bro. Write to the president. And the president will take it up. We will decide. Because the president alone cannot take a decision. Disrespectful. So I'm saying to say, today at 10 o'clock, the executive members of the Maho Bus Drivers Association will not be showing up at the conference room at the police headquarters today. Matt, thank you very much.
1: Well, if you wonder, while I follow your arguments, Mr. Copel, as the president of the Maho Bus Association, don't you think a phone call will be sufficient in the times, because it's urgent, right? You bus drivers need a relief. Do you think that the lack of a letter would make a big difference? I don't know. I'm just asking. Because you want the letter, you want the matter to be resolved very quickly. Now, if a letter is written, it might take some time to get to you. But again, it's just protocol. And he's saying that he'd prefer, as the president of the Bus Association, that the letter be written to the Maho Bus Association before they can meet with the board to decide a way forward.

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0: be able to predict the scoreline or who will win each game. And you sure can't predict who will be the champion. But what is predictable is that Quartz has what you need to watch the games the way you want to every time. It's game on. Quartz, bringing value home.
1: All right, so a lot of people seem to be reacting to the statement from the Prime Minister yesterday at the news conference when he said there, I'm sure Mr. Linton will explain and give his side of the story sometime later during the 1 o'clock hour. But let's listen.
2: I've known Lennox Linton for more than 40 years.
1: You have known him, okay.
2: All my life and so on. Lennox Clayton's father used to live in Vacant as a school teacher. Right? And so his family and my family have known each other for all those years, more than 70 plus years. You understand? So I have known Lennox Clayton all my life. You know. So on a personal level, we've never been enemies. On a political level, we disagreed. You understand? On a personal level, this is what I'm saying. On a personal level, I have no problem with anybody. We may have political differences. And I say to them, to my party every single time, that the Labour Party must always be seen to be a party for everybody, not just for a few of us. Because a few of us can never build the country. Party must be a party for every single person. When I leave, they can close it to other people. But as long as I'm there, the door is wide open. And I said, in the Labour's house, there are many rooms. And if it wasn't so, I would have told you so.
3: Is that the message you sent? The PM?
2: Send it to
3: disagreed. All
1: right, so in the Labour... In the Labour House, there are many rooms. Sending a message there. So somebody's asking, what nonsense is this, huh? Is he saying now that he and Lennox are friends? After all the persecution that Mr. Linton went through? Well. Let's take a few phone calls. We'll wrap it up in a while. Are you there? Yes. Hello.
4: Hey,
1: how are you doing, sir? Yes. What do you? How do you interpret that? Yes.
4: No, I'm not talking about the Prime Minister.
1: Okay, tell me.
4: That is something different.
1: Okay, go ahead. Yes.
4: What I am the Stockton Bus Drivers Association.
1: Mm-hmm.
4: Stockton Bus Drivers Association, I'm the president, Philip Dover.
1: Okay.
4: And Matt, I'm watching somebody not doing their work. Because if they have a thing for bus drivers this morning in the police conference room,
1: mm-hmm.
4: Matt, somebody have to inform them what are going on. There's a meeting for Matt.
1: Mm-hmm.
4: We just finished and over $2,000 on our bus stop to mark the bus stop. Over $2,000 to fix the bus stop and make it look like a bus stand.
1: Mm-hmm.
4: At least somebody has to respect somebody. We can't just do it. Matt, we're driving Stock Farm for $2, right? $2 a head. We're driving Bellevue, $2 a person again. And a gallon of gas is almost $20, Matt. Somebody has to talk to us. Somebody has to talk. I mean, come on, man.
1: You don't think it's fair to you? You don't think it's fair to you?
4: It's not fair. It's not fair at all. Because we in Stock Farm all know we're planning to raise our fares on our own. Somebody might have to pay for it. But then we looking to raise our fares because it's not right.
1: So were you aware of the meeting this morning? Were you aware of the meeting?
4: No, I just hear in Kobel from Mahu just stating on the radio. You know, I just hear Coppel say it on the radio. I mean, come on, that is not fair to us. And Matt, we are the most organized bus stop in Dominica generally.
1: Mm-hmm.
4: We stand for our bus stop. We put water on our bus stop. And then we try to treat the people right. We try to treat the people right. So something has to be done for the... You think it easy to spend $2,000 today in the open domain? And we just need to spend almost $3,000 because we over two. You understand? And nobody paying it to us back, but we just want the bus stop to make a difference and look better. So me and Matt, somebody have to say something to us. We cannot just walk like that. Most I can advise them this morning to call off that meeting and do something more. Do something that's more positive.
1: More constructive, yes. Okay. All right.
4: Yeah. Thank you. They need to do that. Thank you. Have a nice day.
1: Have a nice day. Hello on the telephone. It's 10:35. Yeah? Uh-huh.
5: Matt, they say in the absence of information, there can be there is speculation, Matt.
1: Mm-hmm.
5: Matt Skerritt can be insinuating his garbage to create more confusion. Did you hear him talk about the confusion in UWP and who is responsible for it, Matt?
1: Mm-hmm.
5: Technically, he's telling you, he's the leader of the UWP. Who is responsible for the confusion? Matt, do you think it is just for you to say that when we don't know what is happening?
1: No, I don't think it's just to say that you don't know what's happening. So we'll find out, I'm sure, this afternoon.
5: No, I'm not saying you said that, you know, but Skerritt, I'm talking. You know, in Grandpa Skerritt talked that same garbage in some church about in the labor house, their main mansion, and Thompson was right there, Matt?
1: I was right. Yes, I have that video, too. Yeah, I have that video, yeah.
5: So that lunatic, Matt, what he does, right, and the media, sometimes I feel like it comes there like, okay, broom, and I'll latch a move and start beating on you. I did not hear you chuckling. Maybe I did not pick up. But the other media, they have the chuckling and laughing and ka-ka-ka. Because that's what they're doing to keep all you off balance, is to come with some stupidness which passes for humor, dealing with affairs of state. You get chuckling and talking garbage. So, Matt, what he wanted is to further create distrust, confusion, indecisiveness. Everybody, but what is happening now? But look scary, say this, look scary, say that. Matt, these things are too basic for me to read anything into them. I'm just going to listen to Mr. Linton. That's why I was anticipating his arrival yesterday attentively. So today, if Domlek take current, I'm going to sue the manager from Grenada because he come there talking nice. And it cannot be coincidental or accidental, sir. Mr. Linton coming there now, you take current. Not today, oh, not today. Stop reading into scary garbage what he's feeding all you with, because he's really feeding all you with it, to create more confusion, to create more mistrust, to create more doubt. Thank you.
1: Thank you. No smoke without fire. Again, people misinterpret or interpret things differently. It's because he and Scary is talking, he said what he said. Same thing for Joseph Isaac. Look. He's in one of the mansion. 449-3095-9697. Hello, talk to me again. Interpretations. People interpret things differently. Hello, talk to me. I can't tell you what to interpret. Are you there, caller? Yes. Yes, caller. Are you there? All right. Let's see. Yes, we know that the Lintons and the Liblans were raised together and Skerritt were close family friends. That's why those who wondered why you hated Skerritt so much, why you hated Lennox so much. 449. Now, if you were so friendly with Lennox, somebody's asking, why would you allow him to go through all the persecution in the past few years? Are you there, caller? Yes. Uh-huh.
6: Good morning, Matt, to you and your listeners.
1: Morning to you, sir.
6: I think in this day and age, 2026, all bus fares should be $5 and above.
1: $5 and above?
6: I mean, this is ridiculous. Say again?
1: You say $5 and above to where?
6: $5. Mark, I don't care where it is, Mark. The gas prices is almost $20 a gallon. Like, come on. That's ridiculous. Bus drivers got to care for their transportation. Service to transit their vehicles. it should be $5 and above.
1: Okay, caller, thank you very much. I guess it depends on where you're going to. Are you there, caller? Yes, but the Prime Minister did say that he's going to look at it closely, look at the gas prices before he makes a decision on trying to buffer the prices. Hello, talk to me. We'll hear a lot more about that. Are you there? Yes?
5: Just a few seconds. When he talk his foolishness in Grantham, we could have simply conclude that Ian Thompson is in bed and talking. Thompson was smiling. Who read anything into it? Skerrit is the master of deception, and that's all he wants. We are too dumb, gullible in Dominica. Every ship, Nupakawa full caca, Nukadisese. We haven't seen Paul poo-poo. We say, look eggs. Let us watch. Let us listen. Let us observe. Thank you.
1: Thank you very much again. Blessings is saying that wait and see what I'm here, huh? Yes.
7: Boy, I tell you, you have a blessing, say. Mr. Linton coming there. They hear Mr. Linton coming and take current. Matt, did I ask you yesterday what's going on if there are forces trying to take away Mr. Linton's peace that's coming? You know what I'm talking about. And you told me the power was out. But anyway, Matt, I think Skerrit is very dangerous to the country. But he's an asset to himself, Matt. What he has done is jumped the gun. He heard you have Mr. Linton coming there. So he jumped the gun before 1 o'clock yesterday and put this thing out there. But I say to the people, this is just one side of the story, because he's courted Mr. Linton somehow or the other with this many houses and many mansion in the house.
1: Many rooms in the mansion.
7: Be biblical and all that kind of thing now. But I say wait till Lennox get there and you hear the other side of the story, people. Don't jump the gun, because Skerrit is trying to put out propaganda. And there's two sides to the story. Or like they say, three sides. Just wait till you hear the other side, Matt. I'm listening.
1: Oh, boy. Hold your fingers crossed, eh? With this Dominic situation. Hello, talk to me on the telephone, yes?
8: Great rising to you and all the listeners of T95, wherever they are.
1: Yeah, blessings to you too.
8: What is really wrong with you all? Really? I would like to know if when the PM speaks and that laughter, that kind of a laughter after he speaks, is it a circus to be have his clowns? What is the joke to laugh at? Or is he just another lie so they just laugh because it's another sick nonsense he's saying again? What is really the purpose of the laughter? Really, Dominican? She has so serious things affecting Dominica and Dominicans. And that is the most you all can really do. And I do not understand why big people take so much time to just blatantly, boldfacedly tell lies. Yet, they want to blame young children, they want to beat children for speaking lies, but they take so much effort in doing it and thinking, well, we are all stupid, foolish people that cannot substantiate the lies from the truth. Dominicans, we are all there, you know, and all. You must not think that we are all stupid. No, we are taking note of everything that goes on. And give that geothermal. Matt, this is another game that is playing, is a political game that is going on with that geothermal. Yes, there are labor rights that love the light, but their truthful labor rights, that is against the nonsense that is going on and against peace. Mark, did you hear or do you know that they were supposed to have a capacity of 26% and it's only 5% that they get in that geothermal going on with the electricity? And that cannot even cover Trafalgar and Rojo Fales to connect the whole of Dominica on that geothermal. And that is the reason why we have that island shut down and people appliances are being burned. And then we just hear foolish excuses and nonsensical things.
1: Well, we heard from the manager. He was with us this week. You're looking for 10 megawatts, okay? So why would you assume that we only get 5 and 6? Take the note, or take note that he no longer has the visual tension or anger in his tone or voice speaking about Lennox Linton like he had before. I understand that he's now demonstrating a high level of comfort with the Lennox Linton. That's my observation with his tone. Quite amicable, like a man who made up with his woman, so there's no anger anymore. He no longer walks around and bad talk his woman. Huh? Oh boy. On the telephone, are you there, caller? Yes. Yes.
9: Mr. Pembe, morning.
1: Morning to you, sir.
9: I hear you on a discussion with the Prime Minister complimenting Lennox on the good. You have a receipt from Lennox father because Lennox father speaks all over Dominica. I mean,
1: you might want to change your line. I'm not receiving you very clear. So call me back, okay, go? Hello, talk to me. Your tone is, muffled. Are
10: yes,
1: you there?
10: Matt, I believe.
1: Yes,
10: I believe Mercedes Carey knew that he failed by the Jewish formal.
1: Yes.
10: Right? And he tried his best to get people to get their mind away from it. But it doesn't make no sense. You spend so much millions of Dominicans' money to fail. Right? When people are telling you watching it is not good, people are giving you advice. You don't want to take advice from Dominicans. Right? Now you're trying everything in your power to get people out of thinking of what happened to Joe Fulmer. That's what he's doing. And that is a big blow for him in the politics, and people have to continue talking about it, right? If you put that kind of thing like that, Dominica is not that big, that the kind of money you spend, you cannot give everybody in Dominica supposed to be getting right from that, right? Just two areas and every minute light going off everywhere. Once I put it on in one place, the entire country will have light. So that is a failure, and Mr. Does have to agree spend for it to come out in that place. Thank you.
1: Caller, thank you very much. Why you should do your research, so much research to be done, eh? And find out why some members of the Electoral Commission so silent. You want to be more specific? Are they jumping ship as well? Who are the members of the commission? I mean, come on, who are the members of the commission that continue to remain silent? You want me to do some research about that? Because I've never heard three of the members, maybe two. I've heard Mr. Duncan Stowe for a minute, but I've never heard Mr. Lennox Lawrence and Alec Lawrence. But I've heard from Hillary Schillingford and Wayne James. Maybe not too recently, Mr. Wayne James, but I've heard the both. So who are the commissioners who are remaining silent? And you know, Hillary is always on the radio. Hello, talk to me. Are you there, caller? Yes.
9: Yeah. I'm there this morning. My phone is being a little issue, but I hope you can hear me.
1: Okay, I'm hearing you a little better now, yes.
9: Yes, Mr. Lennox. Mr. Spirit was responding about the good of Mr. Lennox's father.
1: You see, your phone is giving you some problems again. Sorry. With friends who needs enemies, you send police to search down the manhole knowing that it was Tony who leaked your IPO information. Send two white mercenaries at the manhole allegedly to kill him and to frame him up. A group of you and minister took him to court, and the list goes on and on. Yes, we know that the Lintons and the Liblans we'll raise together, Mr. Skerritt, we're close family, friends. This is why those who now wonder why you hated Lennox so much. Why did you hate Lennox so much? Are you there, caller? We have just about 10:45. Right. Yes,
11: sir. My
1: brother, how are you doing?
11: All right. Mr. Skerritt, wherever you are, Matt been asking you questions and you've been swaying. No, Matt is asking you simply that if you decide to work with Lennox Winton or whatever, Mr. Skerritt, you have to go down and talk about your new father and all kind of thing and good friends and from school. And Mr. Skerritt, you haven't answered yet. And I don't know why you've been laughing every time you saying something or you answer. Mr. Skerritt, I tell you, me as a little guy to man, the cowboy man, I do like it. Because my grandmother used to tell me, le ukapali ba matawi, paske mpasa sincere or si ukamati. You understand what I mean? Mm-hmm. And I raised with my grandmother, Mr. Skerritt, too many things happening in the country. And you just, you're playing games in talking. Melissa trying something. I'm not telling you, no, she's trying something. And she have a mayor there with. I want to congratulate the mayor and Kenny G. You understand? For unblocking a gutter on Bath Road for over 12 years or more, city council and whoever have been trying. And all I giving them one idea and they didn't wonder. And big up to Kenny G. That's why I asked Kenny G to work with me here. Mr. Skerritt, everything you are in charge. Mr. Skerritt, stop it. Put it how it is now, Mr. Skerritt. Ease up the pain on you and ease up the pain on us. If we work together, Dominica will be better. And Mr. Skerritt, I'm waiting for you to answer. If you will work with Lennox Linton or if you whatever, you decide to work with everybody. No, that's not an answer, man. And you can't do my dad. We want you to come to Q95 where people can ask you questions, Mr. Skerritt, or we want you to have something in the Windsor Park. We're testing the lights. That's how we're testing the lights in the Windsor Park.
1: All right. Now, somebody's saying, how is that Blessings can defend Lennox on every occasion that he gets and then gets upset when those that choose to defend Thompson.

Somebody's asking for Mr. Wayne James. Wayne James has not been seen. I've not spoken in a long time. Mr. Wayne James, somebody's asking you to speak out.

0: Many of your answers will be given this afternoon there. Of course, Mr. Linton will be on the block.
1: The guest on Talk on the Block is the former leader of the United Workers' Party. The truth, the whole truth, and nothing but the truth. The question is Mr. Linton a member of the United Workers' Party? Is he now a friend of the Labour Party? He has agreed to answer all your burning questions live. 1 o'clock, Talk on the Block. Special guest, former leader of the United Workers' Party, Lennox Linton. If he's on the block, we will talk about it.

0: Oh boy, so many questions, and members of the commission jumping ship as well. Some of the questions you're asking me, Mr. Linton can only answer. I can't speak for Mr. Linton. Huh? Allow for the conversation this afternoon to continue. And remember, we're on from the 1 o'clock hour. Are you there, caller? Yes, I can't answer.
1: Yes, I'm even laughing. Yes. So I'm going to tell you, don't put Lennox on the talk on the block. The all the sides of the block, all you prepare things to bow with him, or you're not bowing him. He's talking from the top of his olive tree, you hear me?
0: The olive tree.
1: The top of the olive tree, there he's standing and talk for to all you today. So listen and learn.
0: And take notes.
1: And you want to know why they're jealous of him, so?
0: Tell me, I'm listening.
1: Let me tell you. You see Lennox Linton?
0: Uh-huh.
1: He's gifted by God. That is a very intelligent man. He has 10 PhD given to him by the Almighty. That's why nobody cannot bow at him. Goodbye.
0: Goodbye to you. My friend says he'll be talking from the top of the olive tree, so...

0: again, I cannot speak for Lennox. He can speak for himself. He's quite capable of that, and I know you have noticed that for many years, huh? On the telephone, 449-3095, 449-3096, 449-3097. Are you there, caller? Yes. Uh-oh. Let's try another call. Are you there? No, this one. Yes. Yes. Are you there? I don't know why the telephone is doing this. Yes, are you there?
1: Yes, Mr. Pelte.
0: Yes, sir. You're back. Yes, uh-huh.
1: My phone has been medical issue, but I really want to follow your program because the Prime Minister said something that very interested.
0: What he said?
1: He said that he knew Lennox so long and they grew up together. I mean, this is a mission he's supposed to tell his supporters long ago. To unite as one, in spite of who you are. Respect Lennox Linton. He know his supporters and end up creating the problem. I have named them right on your show there for you already. These are the people that causing the problem in the country. It always been the UWP because he is the one to show leadership. And it's not just Lennox's father. There was another teacher in Marigot who also helped him to seek common entrance in Vickers, educating. So all the base he gets is from Marigot. And Lennox come from a bright home. All his brothers were teachers. His sisters were teachers. And that is where leadership comes in. Because you cannot build a country on confusion. All the development he's doing there and the people not united and cooperating, it's not going to be to our benefit. It's going to be to foreigners. If you listen to Mr. Sheridan Gregory's program last week with two Kalinago lawyers, what they're speaking about is the people they want to get out of it. You heard Mr. Thomas Lee's program, and he's speaking about the people, Pastor Randy, for the weak, Matt. And all they're asking is helping the people down in the bottom. Like I said, the Prime Minister have all the opportunity, but he puts certain people in some position to oppress the people and give those people their powers, that they even have more powers than the ministers. Some of those little people he put up there, when you go to the ministers, they overpower the ministers. And then he complain about the ministers not working, but he put some people in the banks, in the financial center, and he give them powers. And some of these people are those people he appointed. And you cannot develop a country on those kind of missions. It's not going to work. And it's not you want unity, but you have to say from the beginning, Marigot is a base, you know, and that's where all the bright people come from. And know that. That's where he starts his foundation starts from. Have a good day.
0: All right. Somebody's saying Blessings appears inconsistent and his views at times praise Lennox and Fontaine at times speaking negatively about both of them. 449-3095-96. And 97. According to Nash, my friend, what's her name? Natasha Wilson. One day.
2: We got in the United States.

An interesting note there from the Prime Minister yesterday. If he wins the next general elections, his government will be one of national unity. Did you pick that up? That's why we get so much speculation there.

0: We have 4 more minutes to go. Yes. Hello. Yes. Hello.
1: Good morning. Good
0: morning to you.
1: Yeah. I just, you know, like, I don't really sometimes talk back about what people see and whatnot. But in the reference to blessings, blessings have always spoken good about Mr. Linton. He has said good things too about the song team. As for you, Matt, when I talk to him, I ask him about his wife, Matt, because well, you tired, married, and divorced. But people should not get involved in your business and blessings. Or you divorce, you come back, or whatever thing, or you make back like nothing never happened. So if I am your friend and you're doing something that is wrong or it doesn't seem right, if I said it's not right, does that mean that I doesn't like you, my friend?
0: No.
1: Because the best person to tell you
0: is your friend.
1: We correct our children, right? And we love them. So if something is not right, or, you know, we feel that it should not go that way, and he said, does that mean that he doesn't like Mr. Linton or he doesn't like Fontaine? And he speaks on both ends. The amount of them already married and divorced, Matt. And will still divorce and remarry again? Give me a break.
0: All right. Thank you. Thank you, caller. And that's what we wrap it up for the morning. Looking forward, like everybody else. Just pray Dumlek doesn't tick. We're gonna have a power surge, huh?

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1: Good afternoon, this is the midday news for today, Thursday, June 11th, here at the headlines. Domlec General Manager Dwayne Sinak says the testing phase of the geothermal power plant is over, but the company cannot guarantee the outages will stop when the commercial phase begins. In the region, St. Vincent and the Grenadines Prime Minister Dr. Goodwin Friday unveiled a reform agenda for resilience, green energy and fairer climate finance. And internationally, the United States and Iran exchanged airstrikes for a second straight day as President Donald Trump warned of further attacks unless Tehran agreed to an immediate peace agreement. The details. 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
2: And you may not be able to predict the scoreline or who will win each game. And you sure can't predict who will be the champion. But what is predictable is that Quartz has what you need to watch the games the way you want to every time. It's game on. 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
1: Welcome back. General Manager of the Dominica Electricity Services Limited, Domlec, Dwayne Sinak, has said the testing phase of the geothermal power plant is over and the commissioning phase is nearing completion. Sinak gave this update on Q95's Hot Seat show on Tuesday, where he said the company cannot guarantee the outages will stop when the commercial phase starts.
3: We're on the final leg of the commissioning of the plant. The idea of testing has been completed a few weeks now, but we're into the commissioning part of it. Now, following this last phase of the commissioning part of the project, we're going to enter the commercial phase of the project, right? And I do not want to say that, okay, we're out of commissioning and we cannot expect that there may be outages and so. Just as any piece of machinery that operates, and especially equipment that is required to run continuously, you can have outages, right? Things can happen. It's a lot of different components that, you know, are put together to ensure that, you know, we deliver power.
1: Meanwhile, Sinak said construction on the transmission system, which is another project within the three main projects under the larger geothermal project, is still ongoing with construction of all transmission lines set to be completed in 2027. He assured that despite this, energy transmission from the geothermal power plant is ongoing.
3: Transmission system, when it is fully built out, will have two lines from the geothermal power plant to our Fongkule substation, right, our load center. Currently, we have one line that is completed. It's the 33 kV line, or the line that carries 33,000 volts of energy, and that runs underground from Loda through the valley down Federation Drive into Fongkule. The other line that has to be constructed that will form part of the transmission system has not started as yet, right? There is work ongoing on substations. Substations essentially are an area where you have switching equipment, transformers and so, to step up or step down voltages and so. So there are some other substations that have to come that are under construction as well. But in particular, that line, that 69 kV line that has to be built, it has not started as yet. And its construction should be completed in 2027.
1: And that was the general manager of Domlec, Dwayne Sinak. Domlec held its annual general meeting this morning at the St. Alphonsus Parish Hall in Goodwill. Bernard Ito has announced his resignation as interim political leader of the Dominica Freedom Party, following what he described as considerable reflection and extensive discussions with his family. In a letter addressed to the party's executive, members and supporters dated June 10 for 2026, Ito said the decision was not an easy one, noting that leading the party and serving the people of Dominica had been one of the greatest privileges of his life. He expressed gratitude to members, volunteers and supporters for their trust and commitment to the party's vision. He explained that family considerations played a central role in his decision, stating that maintaining close engagement with loved ones at home and abroad required responsibilities that political leadership would increasingly make difficult to sustain. Ito also pointed out to his reflections on the nature of political discourse in Dominica, saying it often leans towards personal attacks rather than substantive debate. He noted that while he remains committed to public service, he believes his strengths are better aligned with policy development, innovation, technology leadership, economic transformation, and institution building rather than electoral politics. And of course, you can read more on this story on our website. That's www.q95da.com. Still in the local news, Prime Minister Roosevelt Skerrit has reassured the public that all activities related to the extraction and processing of aggregate materials for the International Airport Project are being carried out in full compliance with the laws and regulations of Dominica. Speaking during his annual press conference on Wednesday, Skerrit stated that the government remains committed to upholding environmental safeguards throughout the project. He further noted that the necessary approvals from the Physical Planning Division were granted in May of this year.
4: I wish to reassure everyone that all activities related to aggregate extraction and processing for the project are being undertaken within the framework of the laws and regulations of the Commonwealth of Dominica. The government remains committed to ensuring that environmental safeguards are respected. In this regard, approvals have recently been granted by the Physical Planning Division for the Stonefield Aggregate Site and the Stonefield Crushing Plant. That is on May 20, 2026. I want to reiterate that there is no mining operation taking place and no plans for copper mining or any similar activity.
1: Prime Minister Skerrit further stated that the International Airport Project continues to be one of the most transformative developments on the island, noting that it has already stimulated increased economic activity across multiple sectors.
4: The purpose of the quarry is solely to provide construction aggregate required for the airport project. The government continues to follow the established regulatory processes, including environmental assessments and oversight by the relevant authorities. The International Airport remains one of the most transformative projects in our nation's history. It is creating employment, stimulating economic activity, and laying the foundation for expanded tourism, trade, investment, and opportunity for future generations. We remain confident in the progress being made, and we will continue to keep the public informed as works advance. And of course, I want to thank the staff of the Office of the Prime Minister, the Airport Development Company, the contractor, all of the workers, and of course, AMC for their continued partnership on this very important project.
1: And that was Prime Minister Roosevelt Skerrit. Dominica's women's triple jump Olympic gold medalist Fia Lafogadsen placed fifth in the also Bislett Games women triple jump event on Wednesday, June 10th. Lafogadsen jumped a distance of 14.49 meters at the event held in Oslo, Norway at the Bislett Stadium. Wednesday's event was the sixth stop of the 2026 Diamond League athletic season. The Dominica Athletics Association on its Facebook page following the event said, despite her fifth place, she's always number one. The association says her strength, courage and grace in every performance remind Dominicans what it means to dream big and never give up. They further stated that she carries the little island of Dominica on her shoulders with every jump, and for that they are endlessly proud and deeply grateful. The event was won by Cuba's Davis Leslie Velasco with a jump of 14.85 meters, Senegal's Lee Sora placed in second with a jump of 14.75 meters. Liana Perez of Cuba placed third with a jump of 14.60 meters. Former High School Dynamics offered limited athletics opportunities with a primary focus placed on netball for young girls. However, the current landscape has shifted significantly, opening doors for youth to leverage sports for their advancement. With international university tuition fees ranging anywhere from $25,000 to over $50,000 annually, athletics talent is increasingly viewed as a crucial gift that can grant students from the OECS countries access to otherwise unaffordable higher education. While sports provide a vital pathway, structural improvements must begin in early child development. Cheryl Roll, sports advocate, highlighted recent reports from Jamaica, underscoring the urgent need to heavily emphasize academics alongside sports right from the primary school level. It is unrealistic to expect an exceptionally talented 18-year-old athlete to suddenly fix poor academic grades in time to compete for university sports. Academic preparation must be integral and early on so that young athletes are fully equipped to be competitive on the global stage.
5: In the past, when I was in high school, for example, much emphasis was not made on sports, and the little that was made was primarily netball for girls. And so it's a different dynamic now, and the three young people on the program right now will speak for themselves as to where sports has taken them. When you look at university fees, I think the lowest one sometimes is $25,000 US a year if you're lucky. Some of them are $50,000. So how do we, in an EC country, are able to attend these universities? And that, I think athletics is a gift. It's not everybody that can do athletics. And the ones that are gifted with it, we need to encourage. And sometimes they don't see the forest for the trees. So that's where we the public, we the adults, have to play our part in nurturing them and encouraging them. I just saw a report in Jamaica last week that one of the people was saying that we also need to stress on academics, which I've always done so, but even more so, and from the primary level, because you cannot meet a footballer, for example, that's playing very good football at 18, but his grades are not good. It would be a miracle for him to improve his grades from that time to be competitive in a big bad world.
1: Sports advocate Cheryl Roll. Finally, in the local news, Forest Officer Bradley Guy and beekeepers Jeff John Baptist and Kavika Honore described the OECS ILM project aimed at supporting local livelihoods through beekeeping as part of climate change adaptation. The community was consulted to identify activities that would complement reforestation, and they chose beekeeping for its important role in food security. Training provided to participants covered high maintenance bee and colony life cycles and techniques such as creating splits to increase hive numbers. Honore, who originally had 3 hives, reported expanding to 10 hives after the training. They highlighted that without bees, food shortages could become a critical issue, underscoring the necessity of maintaining healthy bee colonies within their environment. This initiative integrates environmental conservation with community livelihood enhancement through sustainable beekeeping practices.
6: Community livelihood aspect of the project, as we mentioned, we asked the communities what they were interested in as part of climate change adaptation, and something that actually would have complemented the reforestation component. So they decided that they were into beekeeping.
7: Without bees, obviously, we're going to run into food shortages.
8: One of the main things that I received was a Nook box of bees.
7: Learning how to actually do splits to create more bees.
8: Having done this training, I have turned my one nook into 3 hives.
7: Prior to the training, I had about 3 hives. Right now, we're up to 10.
8: In our initial training, we were taught hive maintenance, the life cycle of a bee, the life cycle of a colony, and what to expect.
6: While you build back that ecosystem, bees also help with the pollination of both the fruit trees, forest trees, ornamental trees, etc.
1: And that was Forest Officer Bradley Guy and beekeepers Jeff John Baptist and Kavika Honore. In the region, Prime Minister Goodwin Friday has outlined an ambitious agenda to shift St. Vincent and the Grenadines from repeated disaster recovery towards long-term structural transformation and economic resilience during a Government of St. Vincent and the Grenadines United Nations Development Partners Roundtable. Addressing local officials, diplomats, and international development partners, Prime Minister Friday pointed to the severe strain placed on the country by multiple recent shocks, including the COVID-19 pandemic, volcanic eruptions, Hurricane Beryl, and global inflation linked to geopolitical conflicts in the Middle East. He noted that these overlapping crises forced the government to significantly increase the public spending in order to support citizens and rebuild critical infrastructure. However, he cautioned that this level of expenditure, combined with weaknesses in debt management, has pushed the national debt to more than 113% of gross domestic product GDP, underscoring the urgency of structural reforms. The Prime Minister emphasized that the country cannot continue operating on a short-term survival basis, but must instead fundamentally reshape its economic foundations to ensure long-term stability and growth. And internationally, the United States and Iran exchanged airstrikes on Thursday as President Donald Trump warned that additional attacks would be launched unless Tehran immediately agreed to a peace agreement. Despite the renewed hostilities, Iranian sources indicated that negotiations on a preliminary agreement had gained momentum. Here's more on this report.
9: The United States hit multiple Iranian targets overnight as President Donald Trump on Wednesday vowed even more attacks if no peace deal is secured.
10: You said that now they will have to pay the price. Yeah. What did you mean by that specifically?
11: Well, we're going to be attacking them, very hard.
9: The U.S. military's Central Command announced the same day that strikes were completed about 4 hours after midnight in Tehran. In a post on X, they said the targets included, quote, military surveillance capabilities, communication systems, and air defense sites across Iran. Speaking to reporters in Florida, U.S. Defense Secretary Pete Hegseth presented the move as an effort to force Iran into a deal to end the conflict.
12: If we need to negotiate with bombs, we'll negotiate with bombs, and we're very good at it.
9: Iranian news agencies reported explosions in several cities. Meanwhile, the country's Islamic Revolutionary Guard Corps said early on Thursday they had launched counterattacks on 18 U.S. military targets at air bases in Kuwait and Bahrain. Iran also warned it would fire on any vessel attempting to pass through the Strait of Hormuz, with local media reporting that two ships were fired upon. U.S. Central Command denied that the strait was closed, saying commercial ships were still transiting the strait despite Iran's threats. Elsewhere, fighting between Israel and Iran-backed Hezbollah militants in Lebanon continued. Lebanese security sources confirmed fatalities from Israeli airstrikes in southern Lebanon on Wednesday. The day after, Israel's military said two, quote, launches were identified falling adjacent to an area where Israeli troops are operating in southern

0: The commercial phase begins. In the region, St. Vincent and the Grenadines Prime Minister Dr. Goodwin Friday unveiled a reform agenda for resilience, green energy and fairer climate finance at UN Partners Meeting. And internationally, the United States and Iran exchange airstrikes for a second straight day as President Donald Trump warned of further attacks unless Tehran agreed to an immediate peace agreement. The news was brought to you compliments of Quartz Dominica Limited. I am Fudison Valmond. Big Station,
1: Q95DA. It's game on, and you may not be able to predict the scoreline or who will win each game, and you sure can't predict who will be the champion. But what is predictable is that Quartz has what you need to watch the games the way you want to every time. It's game on. Quartz, bringing value home.

It is with deeper sorrow and profound love that we announce the passing of Dr. Ian Allen E. Lambert, affectionately known as Chopper and Savannah, formerly of Rosa Dominica, and 473 St. Paul's Garden, St. Paul's, St. George, Grenada, who died on Wednesday, May 13th, 2026, at the age of 74, in the state of New York, in the United States of America. Dr. Lambert was a past faculty member of the Convent High School, Rosa Dominica, the University of the West Indies, St. Augustine Campus, North South Institute, Florida, United States of America, and a former advisor to the Ministry of Trade here in Dominica. He leaves behind his wife, Marlon Greenaway Lambert, daughters Tamara M. Lambert and Tanya K. Lambert, siblings Swinton Lambert, Dennis Russell Lambert, Jean Lambert, Joyce Lambert, and Peter Philogen. Adopted siblings Sir Luther Martin, Yvonne Rollo, and Merle Navarro. Nieces and nephews including Dr. Shauna Lambert Pete and family, Janine Lambert Charles and family, Darren Lambert and family, Sean Douglas, Dr. Binta Lambert and family, Sanura Lambert and family, Dr. Joel Lambert and family, Bernadette Lambert and family, Esther Lambert and family, Dasonj Nixon, Damel Lambert, Noah Lambert, Sharika Patrice, Damika Lambert, Diamara Lambert, Chad Simon and family, Kevin or Kevin Simon and family, Dr. Sean Lambert and family, Chanel Lambert and family, Shalona Lambert and family, Ricardo Belfort, Dr. Janelle Lambert and family, and Brandon Defoe. Sisters and brothers-in-law, Eleanor Lambert, that's Eleanor Lambert, Idlin Lambert, Gloria Lambert, Milagro Lambert, Loreen Hearn and family, Margaret Chaplin and family, Patricia and Luan Greenaway, Debbie David and family, Lucia Burton and family, Marvelyn LaFleur and family, Alroy Bernardine George, Russell Greenaway, Ron Greenaway, Glenroy Susu Coffee and family, Junior Delson.

0: and David Daniel. Many grandnieces and nephews. Many aunts, uncles and cousins, including Eileen Shalhab, George St. Bernard, Lucia Davis and family, Algernon Lawrence and family, Cora Shillingford and family, Faye Martin and family, Jeffrey Lawrence and family, Deborah Lawrence and family. Many friends and close family, including the Alwyn family, the Shalhab family, Roland Bino, Martin and Leslie Ann Carlos, Derek James, Felix Wilson, Gregory Robin, Cecil Belfon, Arla Gill, George Prime, Francis Emmanuel, Francis Etienne, Hayden and Anne Ashton, Sheridan Corliss, Welby Stewart, Alwyn Francis, Monsignor Eustace Thomas, Monsignor John Lewis, Urban and Cecilia Martin, Dawn and Brian Sims, Tony Green, Dr. Donald Peters, Colin Bully, Danny Fergus, Cesar Azar Emmanuel, Dr. and Mrs. Samuel Scott, Mr. and Mrs. Glenn Ducre, Duncan Stowe, and members of Thunderbirds, and too many names to mention. Friends, colleagues, and students of the University of the West Indies, St. Augustine, North-South Institute, classmates and colleagues from the University of the West Indies Keyville Campus, Class of 1974, colleagues of Dominica Community College and staff of Dexia Park House. The funeral service for the late Dr. Ian A.A. Lambert will be held on Friday, June 19th for 2026 at 3 p.m. at Our Lady of Fairhaven Cathedral, located in Roseau, Dominica. Cremation will follow. In lieu of flowers, kindly make a monetary donation to the Dominica Cancer Society. May his soul rest in peace. The management and staff of Q95 FM Radio extends the deepest condolences to the family and friends of the late Dr. Ian Allen A. Lambert, affectionately known as Chopper and Savannah, formerly of Roseau, Dominica. The family of the late Joshua Dorival Dodd sincerely thanks everyone who offered prayers, support, condolences, visits, calls, messages, floral tributes and acts of kindness during our time of loss. We extend a special appreciation to the Haitian community of Wesley and surrounding areas for your overwhelming support, love and generosity. Your kindness had brought great comfort to our family. Thank you to all who stood us with us and helped us honor Joshua's life. Your thoughtfulness will always be remembered. May God bless you all. By the family of Joshua Dorival Dodds of Wesley.
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0: 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A notice is hereby given that the 21st Annual General Meeting of the West Coast Cooperative Credit Union Limited shall convene on Sunday, June 28, 2026, from 3 p.m. at the Salisbury Primary School under the theme Navigating Challenges, Delivering Results. The agenda items are as follows: ascertainment of quorum, call to order, prayer and credit union prayer, apologies for absence, adoption of agenda, welcome and opening remarks by chairperson, presentation of two awarded farmers, a reading and confirmation of minutes of the 20th annual general meeting, matters arising from the minutes, reports and discussion thereon, board of directors, auditor and treasurer, credit committee, supervisory and compliance committee, and nominations committee. A new business, appropriation of surplus, appointment of auditor, and open forum. Election of officers, any other business, drawing of early bird prizes and presentation of prizes. A vote of thanks and adjournment. And this concludes your notice board items for this time. Your DNL lottery draw comes up next.
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2: Here are the winning numbers for Dominica National Lottery's morning draw of Thursday, 11th June 2026. The daily three morning draw winning numbers are 5, 6, and 3. The multi-X ball chosen was 2X and there were 18 winners. The big four with multi-X morning draw winning numbers are 4, 2, 4, and 5. The multi-X ball selected was FP and the payout was $6,200. The pick two with multi-X morning draw winning numbers are 9 and 1. The multi-X ball selected was FP, and there were two winners. The next morning draw is on Friday, 12th June, 2026. Dominica National Lottery. Everything is possible.
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3: Hello, and welcome to Yui and You, a program of the UWI Global Campus in Dominica. I'm your host, Dr. Kimoon Joseph. And joining me today is Dr. Barry Casimir, who is the program officer at UWI Global Campus in Dominica. And he will be talking to us today about the summer courses that are available for the 2025-2026 academic year. This summer program will run from the 29th of June to the 13th of August, and so Dr. Casimir will tell us all about it. Good day, Dr. Barry Casimir.
4: Good day, and how are you?
3: I'm doing very well, thank you, and I trust you are well too.
4: I'm good, thanks.
3: Awesome. So, we have the scheduled courses for the summer. Can you tell us what are the courses that are currently on offer?
4: For Monday and Wednesday classes, we have Business Writing and Communications 1, Conflict Management, Customer Service, Developing Leadership Presence, Human Resource Management 1, Introduction to Public Relations, Plumbing Essentials 1. 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Mm-hmm. 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
3: That's awesome. And all the courses are 6 weeks long, is that correct?
4: The courses are 6 weeks long, and the cost is $300 per course.
3: Excellent. Now, Dr. Casimir, when it comes to these and other courses, why does UWI offer CPE courses in the first place, continuing and professional education courses?
4: One of the key things we want to do, we want to increase access as it relates to higher education. That is one of the key things we want to look at. But also, too, we want to train Dominicans. We want people to actually do our classes, to actually improve their skill set, and also matriculate into different programs. So those are one of the key reasons. Those are some of the key reasons we at the Global Campus have those courses.
3: Very good. How can people trust that the quality of the CPE courses that they are doing is really of excellence?
4: Well, first of all, we are part of the 1.5% of top universities in the world. So you know we are doing something good. Secondly, the Global Campus get the best facilitators in their area, and we basically have them facilitate those courses. So you know you're getting quality for your money. In addition, when it comes to those courses, CPE courses, we actually look at what the industry is looking at, key competencies, and also one of the key things we do, we try our best every single academic year to observe our facilitators and basically go through areas that did well and areas where we need to improve. So you get this sort of wholesome, robust course every single year you do our courses.
3: Excellent. How useful is CPE? What can somebody do with something like that?
4: The CPE courses, they are very essential, particularly for modern day organizations. Key, you can utilize the CPEs to actually upgrade yourself, gain promotions, and also use those CPEs to actually matriculate in university programs. So CPE courses is very, very important. We have seen people do CPE courses and not only start businesses, but move into different areas in the organizations and get promotions because of those skills they would have garnered through doing the CPE courses.
3: I see. Now, can you tell us when the deadline for registration for the current slate of courses, when is that deadline?
4: The deadline is Wednesday 24th, June 2026. We want everybody who wants to do a CPE course to register by 24th June 2026.
3: Thank you very much, Dr. Casimir. Again, the courses that are on offer will be done from the 29th of June to the 13th of August. The courses for Monday and Wednesday are Business Writing and Communication 1, Conflict Management, Customer Service, Developing Leadership Presence, Human Resource Management 1, Introduction to Public Relations, and Plumbing Essentials 1. 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

0: All right, Dominica. You see, we have started right on time. This is Q. And you know it's true if you hear it on Q, huh? Good afternoon, welcome to the Talk on the Block. If it's on the block, then we'll talk about it. I know a lot of you were disappointed yesterday that Mr. Leonard Clinton could not show. Well, it was no fault of his, huh? So put to blame on Domlek. And there was no conspiracy between Matt Pelty and Domlek, for sure. Or Leonard Clinton and Domlek. The whole truth and nothing but the truth. We're going to come back, Dominica, after the break.
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1: Father Sharpton says he'll say a prayer for me silently. Good afternoon, Father Sharpton. Thank you for your prayers, okay? Before I came, I was walking to the studios and one police officer said to me, "Man, you sure you don't need security?" "Security for what?" All right, Dominica, I'll make a confession. I've been here for so many years and this is the first time. Very first time I've gotten so many calls about a program. Some for, some against, but the truth shall be revealed, huh? Never. So I'm going to present Mr. Lennox Linton, the former leader of the United Workers Party, embroiled what it seems in a lot of they say, we say, I say, Skerritt said. So, I'm going to afford him the opportunity this afternoon. Of course, there are many questions that will be asked. I'm going to open the floor for Mr. Lennox Linton to speak and tell his truth. And that's all I'm going to do at this time. So sit back, relax. You'll have the opportunity to ask your question. Mr. Linton, good afternoon to you, sir. How are you doing?
2: Good afternoon.
1: Yes, go ahead.
2: Good afternoon, Matt. I'm good. My head is bloodied, but it's not bowed.
1: Okay.
2: And, with his blood, he has raised me. With his power, he has saved me. To God be the glory for the things he has done. Matt, thank you. Thank you for the opportunity. I noticed that you all had made a big deal about me yesterday at the press conference with the Prime Minister. You were asking questions. Curtis Matthew was asking questions. And
3: Carlisle,
2: John Baptiste, and so on. And after the press conference, then the questions continued and the statements emerged. I saw something just a while ago on... So, well, a family member sent it to me. And it says, it's from Dominica Breaking News. It says, Roosevelt Skerritt welcomes Lennox Linton into the DLP family.
1: Really?
2: And there is a picture of Roosevelt Skerritt, and that's it. It's a photograph of Roosevelt Skerritt from the press conference, and the caption says, "He welcomed me to the DLP family." That happened yesterday at the press conference, Matt?
1: No.
2: It didn't happen?
1: No.
2: Roosevelt Skerritt didn't welcome me to the DLP family?
1: No.
2: But Dominica Breaking News is reporting that today, as of a couple of hours ago, with a picture of Roosevelt Skerritt at the mic in the press conference, he welcomes Lennox Linton to the DLP family. That, Matt, is a clever way of saying that Lennox Linton has... changed. He has switched sides.
1: He shifted.
2: Now on the other side. You see what we're dealing with? That never happened, but it is presented as though it happened, and people have things going around. Roosevelt Skerritt said he has known me for a long time, etc. He's going to form a government of national unity, so that means I'm going to be involved, etc., etc., etc. All that to say, Lennox Linton is no longer UWP. He has changed. He has switched sides. He's now with Skerritt by him. And I just want to ask the people of Dominica, especially the supposed United Workers Party, take a chill. Chill. Take it easy. All right? Because what is ahead for the party is very serious. And the party needs to get ready, and the party needs to do its work. All right? Now, just in case people forget who I am, I used to be the political leader of the United Workers Party.
1: Mm-hmm.
2: I used to be the leader of the opposition in Dominica. I used to be the president of the United Workers Party. I am no longer in any of those positions. I have not been in any executive position of the United Workers Party since June of last year. That's more than a year now. That's a year now. So, when I speak this afternoon and I answer questions this afternoon, I want people to be mindful of that. I'm not the leader of the United Workers Party. And I'm not seeking to be leader of the United Workers Party. I was there. I am no longer there. I am a rank and file member of the United Workers Party, working, serving in the Marigot Constituency Association of the United Workers Party at this time. That is who I am in terms of the politics of Dominica. People are free to say what they want. They're free to do what they want. It's a free country. And I guess since I've been in the public domain, they have a right to say what they want about me. And they're doing that. That's okay. I don't have an issue with that per se.
1: Mm-hmm.
2: But the fact of the matter is we cannot have a situation in this country where we get so angry with one another for things that almost like when you go back to consider them, they make no sense. And I just want us to chill. Take a chill pill, relax, and let us dispassionately and honestly see where we are, what we're doing, and how we're going forward.
1: The we meaning the UWP?
2: We meaning
1: the people of Dominica.
2: The UWP, the people of Dominica. The UWP and the people of Dominica. Because there is an issue in the UWP. We cannot hide from it. Mm-hmm. There's an issue in the UWP. And I don't know, Matt, whether you or Q95 feel any sense of responsibility for that. The kind of relentless focus that has been placed on the kind of relentless focus that has been placed on the party and the state of things in the party over the years, the relentless questions that are being asked about disunity in the camp, what is going on, who is doing this, who is doing that. Almost as though there are no other parties in the country, and there's a party, there's a ruling party, and I think there's been a great imbalance in terms of the extent to which the focus here on your show on Q95 has been on the United Workers Party.
1: Mm-hmm.
2: Compared to focus on what's going on or what could be going on in the Dominica Labour Party, the ruling party of Dominica. I need a minute, Matt.
1: Yeah.
2: So give me a minute and let me come back. Let me come back to our conversation.
1: Okay, let's all play right. The song, your favorite song, and we'll of course.
3: Jah is my guide in my resting and my rising.

If you know Mr. Linton Wild, you would know too that's one of his favorite songs. Taking a pause.

Just stay close, huh? I guess the leader of the Freedom Party has tendered his resignation as well. I thought I would tell you that. Maybe I'll find out for him why. Mr. Bernard Ito. The people may be looking for an explanation.

0: All right, let's get back to Mr. Linton. Yes, back to you, Mr. Linton.
1: Yeah, Matt, what I wanted to say as we begin this afternoon is that I accept the olive branch of the leader of the United Workers Party, Thompson Fontaine. Dr. Thompson Fontaine has spent years monitoring a peace agreement between warring political factions in South Sudan, and he knows well that an olive branch has to be sincere and it has to be grasped. And I welcome it.
0: Mm-hmm.
1: I accept it with sincerity, in the fervent hope that it will lead very quickly to the resolution of the issues with the Marigot constituency.

0: I want you to do two things for me. First of all, I want you to, if you have it to hand, Dr. Fontaine's statement, the Olive Branch statement, I would like you to share it with the listeners of Dominica again.
1: All right, stand by, I'll get it. Yeah.

family and friends. I address you today in the wake of recent events circulating on both traditional and social media regarding the United Workers' Party that I lead. At a time when our nation stands at a critical crossroads where the economic future of every Dominican is at stake, I feel compelled as leader of the United Workers' Party to share my vision for a better Dominica as well as to clear the air. I welcome differing views as part of a healthy democracy. However, I will not allow distraction, division, or misrepresentation to derail a serious national conversation we must now have. After more than 25 years under the current administration, it is evident to many that our country is in need of renewed focus, fresh energy, and a clear path forward. Too many of our people are struggling. Too many opportunities have been missed. And too often, the national interest has taken a backseat to political survival. The United Workers' Party stands as a responsible, prepared, and determined opposition, ready not merely to criticize, but to lead, not merely to point out problems, but to implement solutions. Our mission is not rooted in division, but in the urgent need to restore balance, accountability, and purpose in the governance of Dominica. To those who have publicly expressed concern, I say this: your voices are part of our democracy, but the tone and direction of our national dialogue must uplift, not undermine. If we are serious about rescuing and rebuilding Dominica, then we must move beyond rhetoric and commit ourselves to a constructive engagement and shared responsibility. We will never all agree on strategy, style, or substance, but we cannot let down Dominica and pander to our egos. That is the reason why our party has proposed the 10 pillars to shared economic prosperity for all Dominicans. It is a plan rooted in the resuscitating of the agriculture sector, developing a robust manufacturing sector, commercializing a water industry, fixing our tax system, and providing relief to the high cost of living, among other initiatives. To our supporters, I urge calm, discipline, and focus. We must remain grounded in our purpose and not be sidetracked by provocation. The strength of our movement lies not in noise, but in vision, credibility, and unity. This is not a moment for political gamesmanship. This is a moment for national renewal. The task before us is to restore confidence in leadership, create real economic opportunity, empower our young people, and ensure that every Dominican feels seen, heard, and supported. I call on all right-thinking Dominicans to join us in focusing on the greater good. If we genuinely love our country, then we should be prepared to sacrifice for her. Over the past few months, the leadership of the party has worked relentlessly to bridge any semblance of division and to get everyone working together. It is in that same spirit that I want particularly to extend an olive branch to all disaffected members of the United Workers Party to come together in a conscious effort to trash out any issues that continue to fester. I do not pretend

0: to be a perfect servant, but I'm a public servant committed to taking all ideas on board. The United Workers' Party, under my leadership, is ready to do the work of rescuing Dominica. But true progress will require all of us, supporters, critics, and undecided citizens alike, to come together in the best interest of our country. Let us rise above division, let us demand better, and let us work together to secure a stronger future for Dominica. We can come together to craft an economic revitalization for the country we claim to love. Let us put our egos aside and focus on the needs of Dominica and the several people who depend on us to do the right things. May wisdom guide us, and may unity strengthen our path forward. I thank you.
1: Yes, Mr. Linton.
2: May wisdom guide us and may unity strengthen our path forward. This offer, the olive branch, from Dr. Thomas Fontaine, the political leader of the United Workers' Party, is timely because it is taking leadership action for things that have affected the party that need to be dealt with. And in that vein, let me just share with you, Matt, because I don't know if you saw it or I don't know if you paid any attention to it. Last month, seven of us, former UWP parliamentarians,
1: An open letter?
2: open letter to the members and supporters of the United Workers' Party. From Danny Lugay, Ezekiel Bazile, Rosanna Emanuel, Edison James, Francisco Joseph Lennox Linton, and Hector John. I'll share some of it with you because it's important for context, especially in light of the olive branch gesture from the political leader. Over the past 2 years, we have watched with deep sadness as a sustained campaign of misinformation, character assassination, and political persecution has been directed against us and several distinguished members of the United Workers' Party. Day after day, anonymous social media accounts, fake profiles, political surrogates, and self-appointed defenders of the current leadership have sought to portray us as enemies of the party we helped build, strengthen, and sustain over decades of sacrifice and service. We've been called troublemakers, hindrances, underminers, washed-up candidates, purveyors of hate, and even accused of plotting the defeat of the United Workers' Party. The latest and most disturbing development is the public call for expulsion from the party by force, if possible. This dangerous and reckless language is completely inconsistent with the democratic traditions and values upon which the United Workers' Party was founded. No political party that aspires to govern a democratic nation can tolerate threats of force against members branded as disloyal for holding independent opinions, offering constructive criticism, and asking simple questions about leadership decisions and direction. But that is precisely the dilemma in which we have been placed by those who are fundamentally misunderstanding the nature of a democratic political movement and seeking to redefine loyalty and support for leadership as blind obedience. We therefore wish to make our position absolutely clear. We have never worked against the United Workers' Party. We have never supported any political party against the United Workers' Party. The allegations being circulated against us are entirely false. We are not preventing the selection of winning candidates for the party. We are not undermining the National Executive Committee. We are not interfering in the day-to-day running of the party. In fact, most of us have stepped down from responsibilities on the National Executive Committee in the face of fierce criticisms in public that we are obstructing the leader in order to save the party from the mounting perceptions of disunification and to give the leader space to build an executive team from persons he's comfortable with. We remain fully committed to the success of the United Workers' Party because we firmly believe It is the only credible and organized political force capable of providing the people of Dominica with an alternative government committed to accountability, transparency, good governance, and national development. The United Workers' Party is bigger than any one of us individually. It's bigger than any faction. It is bigger than any group. It was built on the Fear No More culture of debate, consultation, participation, and respect. It belongs to the thousands of members and supporters across Dominica and throughout the diaspora who have invested their hopes, dreams, energy, and resources in its success. We have spent years carrying the burden of opposition politics, defending the party in difficult circumstances, contesting elections, representing constituencies, raising resources, and keeping the party alive where others were nowhere to be found. What is particularly troubling is the attempt to blame those of us who have been systematically isolated, marginalized, and vilified for the very public perception of division in the party. You cannot be constantly attacking the roots of the party and respected party members and then complain that the party appears divided. You cannot publicly denigrate former leaders, parliamentarians, and long-serving activists and then wonder why supporters become confused. Quite simply, you cannot divide and expect unity. So, every member of the United Workers Party should therefore reflect carefully on the path we are currently traveling under the direction and control of privileged social media content producers pursuing their divide and rule agenda. Is the UWP building a broader movement capable of winning the confidence of the Dominica people? Or are we shrinking ourselves through internal warfare instigated from outside? Is the UWP attracting support or are we driving supporters away? Is the UWP getting stronger or are we weakening it from within? These questions are too important to ignore because the future of the party and indeed the future of Dominica depends upon the honest answers. We remain fully committed to unity, reconciliation, and to the success of the United Workers' Party. We therefore ask every member and supporter to reject hatred, intimidation, division, and the politics built on exclusion and fear. Instead, let us recommit ourselves to the values that made the United Workers' Party a national movement worthy of the trust of the Dominican people. The challenges facing us are too serious, the stakes are too high, and the hopes of too many citizens depend on the existence of a strong, united, and credible alternative government. That alternative can only emerge from a United Workers' Party that adds and multiplies, not one that divides and subtracts. Yours in service, Danny Lugay, Ezekiel Basil, Rosanna Emmanuel Edison, James Francisco Joseph Lennox Linton, and Hector John. That was May 31st, 2026. So understand context, why I, being one of the signatories to this letter, welcomes the olive branch from the political leader. I think it's, I welcome it in sincerity. And I think, as I said just now, the gesture is timely. And so I want to talk a little bit now, Matt, about this thing that has me trending for the past week. Today's the 11th. It was on the 3rd of June that I attended a pre-budget consultation of the Ministry of Finance of the Government of Dominica at the invitation of the Financial Secretary. Now, it's important to understand that I did not receive the invitation and question why I was receiving the invitation. I didn't ask in what capacity I was being invited. I didn't ask whether I was required to represent some organization or the other. The financial secretary issued the invitation, and I just felt in my heart that it had something to do with my more than 30-year involvement with covering budgets, budget presentation, analysis, etc. And more recently, doing the official response to the budget in the Parliament for the period 2014, 2015 to 2022. And I have participating in budget consultation before. I participated in national consultations that were not budget, but they were national consultations organized by the government of Dominica while I was in the opposition leader position, while I was the leader of the United Workers Party and the opposition leader. We participated in consultations on the electoral reform organized by the government. We participated in consultations on COVID-19 organized by the government. We participated in government consultations on cannabis. And there was a time right after Hurricane Maria where we actually not just consulted with, but worked with the cabinet of ministers in the recovery and the reconstruction effort. And Mr. Skerritt issued a report card, you know, on our work together. You remember that, Matt?
1: Mm-hmm, I remember okay. that.
2: Well, let's see how good you are. If you remember, let's see how good you are in digging up your archives.
1: Let's take a pause. I'll get it for you. I'll get it for you. Uh-huh. All right, stick around.

0: can be deeply supported in this endeavor by Leader of the Opposition, Honorable Lennox Linton, and other opposition parliamentarians. I want to say here that I was very impressed and satisfied with the overall sense of purpose and commitment of all parliamentarians, particularly the Leader of the Opposition, Honorable Lennox Linton, who has been most constructive in his interventions.
1: Okay, so we want to play it again. So, let's see if we can do it again from the Prime Minister.
0: I've been deeply supported in this endeavor by Leader of the Opposition, Honorable Lennox Linton, and other opposition parliamentarians. I want to say here that I was very impressed and satisfied with the overall sense of purpose and commitment of all parliamentarians, particularly the Leader of the Opposition, Honorable Lennox Linton, who has been most constructive in his interventions.
1: That was the Prime Minister.
2: That was the Prime Minister. Years ago, lauding us for constructive engagement and constructive intervention in national development, the national development matter of recovery and reconstruction and relief after Hurricane Maria. And I come now to this time, last week, the amount of things that have been said about me attending a Government of Dominica event, the ministry, organized by the Ministry of Finance, about the budget. Few people in Dominica have covered more budgets than me, not just here in Dominica, but in other Caribbean islands as a media person. I was former president of the Dominica Association of Industry and Commerce back in the mid-1990s. We engaged with government at the point on budget matters and things for inclusion in the budget, etc. We did analyses, etc. And Afi Mate and myself, on a couple of occasions, we took budget analysis and explanations to the people in public. We went on the road, right, with a big screen, PowerPoint presentation, showing people numbers, explaining what was going on. That was before, long before I entered the field of politics. Afi and myself were in the Concerned Citizens Movement at the time, remember?
1: Mm-hmm.
2: Do you remember that?
1: I think I remember, of course. And you had, what's his name?
2: We were doing that then. Mm-hmm. And I just felt, when they were inviting me to this,
1: I've been in this business for a little while, so I remember.
2: So I'm going, for the little good that I can do on the agenda of allegiance to country, for the future in the distance, the cause that needs assistance, and whatever little we can do, I felt I was going to be there. I didn't accept the invitation to hurt anybody. I didn't accept the invitation to harm anybody or to deceive anybody.
1: Mm-hmm.
2: And so, Matt, this afternoon, I want to apologize very sincerely to all those people out there, all the citizens of Dominica, the supporters of the United Workers Party, who feel that they were deceived, who feel that they were hurt, they were offended by my attendance at the government's budget consultation.
1: Some felt,
2: I apologize, mm-hmm, I'm sorry.
1: Some felt there, just to intervene, that you, Lennox Linton, may have missed the opportunity to make a presentation as it relates to the missing billions of dollars. But do you think it was the right time?
2: Well, Matt, how many times have people of Dominica heard me on the missing billions? How many times have you heard me?
1: Many times.
2: Have you heard the criticism that I was like, I'm like a stock record?
1: I heard that too.
2: Hmm? And you heard the criticism that I was criticizing Scary too much? You heard that?
1: Mm-hmm.
2: You heard that?
1: Yeah.
2: Oh, okay. That was one of the things against me. That's one of the things that certain people in my party did not like about me, why they wanted to see me gone. I was too aggressive. I was criticizing Skerrit too much. And we needed somebody who was softer, gentler, and in being softer and gentler, therefore capable of bringing labor rights over to the United Workers Party.
1: Mm-hmm.
2: It was all that. People must not forget these things when, or conveniently forget them, I would probably want to say, when we are at the juncture that we are right now. Mm-hmm. But so I repeat, I didn't do that to embarrass anybody or to hurt anybody or to offend anybody. And I am saying this afternoon, if anybody felt offended, all those who felt offended and hurt by my attendance at a Ministry of Finance, Government of Dominica budget consultation in 2026, I am sorry. I apologize. What did I do at the consultation? I listened. I did more listening than anything else, because there were a lot of stakeholders present at the function from
1: mm-hmm.
2: the private sector, civil society, and so on. And it was a good education for me, just being there listening to the perspectives and the suggestions, the ideas from that wide cross-section of people. And I made a very brief contribution, mm-hmm. and the contribution was on non-tax measures to get more money into the economy of Dominica. That's all I did. I came at 4 o'clock in the afternoon. The consultation ended shortly after 7 o'clock. I left. I went to my car and drove back to my home, and I was amazed with what happened subsequently. On Friday morning, my picture is posted. I think it was posted on Roosevelt Garrett's page.
1: Mm-hmm.
2: And then other people picked it up. Viva Mamo picked it up. The usual crowd that is coming after me and other members of the United Workers Party that Dr. Fontaine referred to in his
1: mm-hmm.
2: olive branch statement as disaffected members of the party, I guess, those of us who signed that open letter. And here they were again, at it again, coming for me this time. And the whole purpose of what they were doing, they threw up the picture and they put some prejudicial statements by it and headlines. All of the intention to impugn me, the intention to smear me, and to portray me as somebody who is now a traitor to the cause. And that made the rounds for days. I have been trending, Matt, as they say. And people have been calling my phone, the phones of members of my family.
1: Really?
2: People have been some people have been traumatized by what they have been reading about me on social media, just because of that attendance at the budget consultation of the government of Dominica.
1: Also, I think they took offense to when you, in that statement, did a budget, pre-budget consultation, when you said that you want to invite, those economic passport holders to come to Dominica to invest. And some people took it to mean that you inviting them and they could affect the voting.
2: Well, that's people. Well, I do not know about that. I don't know how that is possible. Because voting is done by people who are on the voters list.
1: Okay.
2: And based on the laws that we have right now, the Registration of Electors Act, I do not see how an economic citizen can find himself or herself on the register of voters if they are not resident in Dominica. All right? That's the law. So, and I was not talking about voting. I was saying we have all of these economic citizens out there, the majority of whom have never visited Dominica. We are trying to bring more tourists into our country. I felt that looked like a group of people who are already connected to us because they have our passport. Attract them to come to Dominica, their second home, the country from which they have a passport. Spend some time, 7 to 10 days a year in the country. So, kind of like a CBI tourism sort of thing. We're looking for money. We're looking for people who will come and spend their money and people will come and invest their money, and that's an area that we could focus on. I didn't think that was something that somebody would want to be beating me on my head for, like some big hypocrite that some of them have cast me or made me out to be. Crazy. I didn't understand it. And I got the sense from what I was reading that people were saying, okay, we have him now.
1: What point?
2: We have him now. Look at what he's done. He's a traitor. He's on the other side now because he's in the government consultation. And hear that, you know. Some of them said, that is good for the United Workers' Party because it will let Dr. Fontaine be stronger. It will strengthen Dr. Fontaine's leadership in the party. Because, and it couldn't be because I attended the budget. It's because of what they are saying as a result of my attending the budget consultations. That I'm a traitor, that I betrayed the cause, and therefore Dr. Thompson's leadership will be strengthened, but he has to know how to, one of them said, he must know how to capitalize on it. What are you capitalizing on? The lie that Lennox Linton is now on the other side, that you're going to capitalize on that to strengthen Dr. Fontaine in the United Workers' Party? So I'm saying, Matt, mm-hmm. this afternoon, remember, I told you early on, the olive branch is timely. Because these are the kinds of things that have really affected the United Workers Party in the past couple of years. These fake profiles and self-appointed surrogates of the leadership of the party, deciding who they do not like. And it seems as though I'm their favorite dislike person.
1: I asked that question at the news conference. I said, do you know if Mr. Fong, I haven't called him personally, do you know if Dr. Thompson Fontaine was there? And if not, why was he not invited?
2: I didn't see Dr. Fontaine at the consultation I attended, which was at the State House last week, Wednesday. There were other consultations. I understand there was one for the Northeast. There was one one for the Northeast is Marigold. There was one for another section of the country in Portsmouth. Mm-hmm. I'm not sure whether they have concluded or whether they intend to be anymore. But at the one that I was present, I didn't see Dr. Fontaine there. People have asked me on social media, why invite me and not invite Dr. Fontaine? Matt, can I realistically answer that question? Is that a question that people should be realistically asking me? I mean, come on. I mean, let's be fair. Was I invited and Dr. Fontaine not invited? I don't know. I do not know. Okay, but you know me already, Matt. I may have some answers. Dr. Fontaine has 10 pillars of for shared prosperity of Dominica. Out there, it's published. He's spoken about it over and over again. That could be very good input for the budget. It's out there. And maybe the organizers felt they have heard from Dr. Fontaine through his 10 pillars. And some of the 10 pillars are going to be incorporated anyway. So, I mean, you know.
1: Mm-hmm. So that meant there isn't.
2: They may not have felt it necessary. I'm just saying, because people are throwing the question at me, which I think unfair, but I'm trying to answer because it seems that though nobody out there will answer. Have you called Dr. Fontaine to ask him if he was invited?
1: No, I haven't, but I asked the financial secretary, a group of them at the news conference. Everybody's looking at each other. So I don't know why. I don't think, based on the response from Mr. Skerritt, that Mr. Fontaine was invited. But again, that's for Dr. Fontaine. I can call him live and ask him, but no. Mm. I don't think they sent an invitation to him.
2: Yeah, so, and then when you...
1: Mm-hmm. But I was invited. I was invited.
2: You were invited?
1: I was invited, yes.
2: And you were invited as what?
1: As media.
2: Okay, you were invited as media. Okay. And that's the... So the capacity in which you were invited.
1: And I know other persons, so, you know, in public life that were invited, but chose not to go.
2: Yeah, I heard some of them have shared with me that they were invited, but they did not go. And I got in big trouble for going, Matt. I got in big trouble for going. And then people tell me, it's not that. When I say, well, are you? Somebody said, I think Lennox Linton has proved every negative thing that was ever said about him. I asked the question, did I do that by attending the government pre-budget consultation at the invitation of the financial secretary? And then something else came up. No, it's not. That's not what we're talking about. You have said that you are uncomfortable, you feel unsafe going to United Workers Party events.
1: I did not hear you say that, but did you say that, Lennox?
2: I said that, Matt.
1: Why?
2: I said that. I may have, in saying it, and I think I'm going to apologize for this, I may have exaggerated
1: okay. What
2: I was saying, because I went into, you know, people may want to slash my tires and so on and so on. But right now, based on what has come at me on the meet and social media in the last week, wow. So here's the thing. I am a target for persons in the United Workers Party who want me erased. They don't want me in the party. Okay? And they have made that very clear. And then they talk about notwithstanding the fact that I have stepped aside from leadership positions in the party and so on, that's not enough for them. So almost like they want me to read. I'm no longer political leader. I'm no longer president. I no longer sit on the national executive of the party. I am simply a rank and file member serving in the Marigold Constituency Association. But the darts continue to come in my direction. They keep firing away at me because they do not want me around. They want to erase me. They want to cancel me. So when that group of people is calling for me to be forcefully removed from the party, forcefully means violence against my person. And they say, oh, well, you were not concerned when Reginald Ostrey says to disappear you and go somewhere with you. And you were not concerned when the British mercenaries came to your home and so on, but you're concerned about a United Workers Party event. Yes, I'm concerned because there's where I go. I don't go to Labour Party. I don't go to Labour Party political events. The people from England came to my home. So whatever Ostrey said at the point he said it, I reported it to the police. And I reported to the police. There's no reason to fear for going somewhere where I don't go. The British people came and they left. I reported it to the police. Did they do anything about it? I don't know. Clearly they didn't. So why are people trying to tell me now how I should feel when there are threats? There's a threat to get rid of me from the party by force that nobody's talking about.
1: Do you know who these persons are?
2: I know where the threat is coming from, Matt.
1: You know,
2: I don't. You see, in this environment of Olive Branch, I don't want to exacerbate any tensions right now. Okay, so I'm not going down that road. But people, credit me with a bit of common sense to know. Or you don't feel I have a right to know, or the ability to know where I feel safe and where I don't? And it could not be, it doesn't necessarily have to be people slashing tires and so on. And that was a bit of an exaggeration.
1: Mm-hmm.
2: But it's just, you know, feeling uncomfortable. I was at the delegates conference in
1: Marigot?
2: In, not Marigot, in delegates conference in, where did we have the delegates conference last year? In the parish hall.
1: Last
2: December.
1: You were there.
2: And it was uncomfortable. People, there was a tension there like I'd never felt before in any delegates conference of the United Workers Party. You know, you saw people that almost as though they were ready to eat you. I said, you know, what is that? Where did that come from? And it's all the tension, it's all the negativity, it's all the hate that has been fueled from some quarters in the party and needs to be dealt with. And that is why I'm happy with where the party is right now, with the leader of the party taking action, addressing the people, well, I guess the people of Dominica, because he spoke to everybody, but more particularly the members of United Workers Party across the country, and saying, you know, let's do something about this. It's not getting us anywhere. You cannot be preparing for an election doing your level best to create stories that put certain people in bad light, that direct hate and derision against certain people, like myself, and expect all to be well in the camp. People are calling me, asking me questions. They said, well, Belenos, what is this about you? And I have to tell them, listen, you love your party. You love your party. You want to see your party in government. Go and do what is the most important thing you can do right now. All right? And so I tell them, well, and they ask me, well, what? They said, have you confirmed your registration? I said, no, I haven't done that yet. No, but, and I'm saying to all those people, no. The time has come now. Go and confirm your registration. Because if you don't, when election time comes, you're totally locked out, you know. You cannot do anything about marking that little X for the change that you would like to see. It's important.
1: So the campaign should be confirmed.
2: If you haven't done it yet, for whatever reason, go and confirm. And a thing we're doing is that we're like almost discouraging people from going to confirm because we keep dredging up all of these issues that we have had with the legislation, and we're doing a lot of fault finding. And people outside are saying, well, what am I going to get involved in that for? Because I saw a post right after I made a video encouraging people to go and confirm. Viva Mamo wrote on social media that this whole confirmation thing was a plot to for Roosevelt's character to steal the election again. When you say that now, in this time, you are shy, you're driving people away from what their most important responsibility is, and that is to put themselves on the register of voters, especially people in the opposition. Because Labour Party people are not listening to you now. Labour Party people are not listening to the Viva Mamos of this world and the criticisms they have of the process and so on. There are things to be sorted out. Yes, there are things to be sorted out. But the things that have been sorted out, I don't know if you noticed, Matt, in the report that came out from the Electoral Commission for the month of May, they confirmed 5,506 persons. Before that, in the previous 4 months, they were doing an average of 1,300. Right? For that month last year, they more than tripled the output in terms of confirming people on the register. And the number of people seeking registration or applying for confirmation increased. It went up to 1,791 for the month of May. Right? 1,791 compares very favorably with an average of just between 600 and 700 that you had for the previous 5 months. So, yes, the electoral office has had problems.
1: Issues.
2: But they have indicated earlier that some corrective action they were going to take in order to speed up the process. And the process, from the evidence of the May numbers, is speeding up. Right. So, again, for the people out there who are still questioning, asking themselves whether they should confirm, no, there's no question about it. Now, go and get yourself confirmed. Go and confirm your registration. And if you are out there, you've never voted before, you have to participate in your democracy. That basic thing there. Your name has to be on the register. You have to get registered. Go and register to vote.
1: Let's come back. Let's rewind the tape a little bit, Dale Lennox. Of course, as you did say that you accept the olive branch of Dr. Fontaine. But I was told, and it was brought to my attention, that you, among others, attending a very important meeting in, I think I want to be more specific, in Mount Bruce, where you had some of the senior leaders coming together and, you know, preaching reconciliation and, you know, speaking the truth and, you know, coming together in that form. But later that evening, Mr. Linton, I was told and I saw a video where you were basically, you know, speaking a language that people didn't really like in terms of, you know, trying to be clear about some situations. Can you speak to that, Mr. Linton? Your meeting in the morning, your meeting in the evening, that Wednesday, I think it was, in Marigot?
2: I attended a meeting of the Marigot Constituency Association on the flat in Wales.
1: Yeah,
2: It was around that time.
1: Okay.
2: And
1: was it the same day?
2: I don't recall. It may have been.
1: Okay.
2: But I did attend that meeting. It was a meeting of our constituency association. As I told you, there's where I'm spending my time serving right now in the Marigot Constituency Association, and we were talking essentially there about confirmation and new registration. And we also spoke about the candidate that we had selected. And we were asked about the relationship between the National Executive, Dr. Thompson Fontaine, National Executive, and the Marigot Constituency Association, and so on. And I sought to explain what was going on from the standpoint of truth, right? And I did say that Dr. Thompson Fontaine said some time ago that he wanted to get rid of the Marigot Mafia from the party. That's been around, okay? It's not my statement. I didn't make it. It's a statement Dr. Fontaine made, and Dr. Fontaine admitted to Edison James and myself that he made the statement. However, he told us, when we had that conversation, that it is not us he was referring to.
1: Okay.
2: He was referring to Dr. Griffin Benjamin. Dr. Griffin Benjamin, of course, is not from Marigot, so I don't know how he arrived at that. But that happened 3-4 years ago, okay? And we dropped it. We, meaning Edison James and myself, who at the time would be considered the Marigot Mafia. We said, you know, so we moved on. We were working, we have been working with Dr. Fontaine in the National Executive since then. And unfortunately, what I noticed is that a lot of the people, and hear me well, I don't want anybody to be coming back at me with this. I'm not saying it is Dr. Fontaine, so please.
1: Okay.
2: But the fact of the matter is that people who are out there acting on behalf of Dr. Fontaine have been saying things in line with that Marigot Mafia that need to be gotten rid of statement. So he made it. He made the statement, yes.
1: That was three years ago.
2: I'm not aware that he has said it, anything like that since.
1: Okay.
2: All right. But in the last 3 years, you have people like Viva Mamo and Zed Lloyd and that battalion of Facebook contributors and so on who support the current leadership and who believe the enemy of the current leadership is some of us, me being chief of them, which is not true at all. So they keep feeding the public with that narrative. And it is a problem because it is creating division and confusion in the party. I felt I would have mentioned that for better understanding in Marigot
1: perspective
2: and in our constituency association about that. But what happened is I'm talking to the people of Marigot and somebody is in the meeting and is secretly recording the meeting.
1: Secretly
2: recording the meeting. Then they pick what they want to pick out of the, and then they put it out. First thing the following morning, Viva Mamo has excerpts from the meeting. The excerpts that they feel are prejudicial, that are going to embarrass us.
1: Mm-hmm.
2: And one
1: so of... So you think that was intentional?
2: No, it was intentional. One of the persons who spoke the following morning said that the... listen to this, you know. They had a meeting, and they felt we didn't know, we wouldn't know what's going on. That we mean he being part of the gang,
1: okay,
2: a group that supports Dr. Fontaine. And he says, we taped the mother effers. We taped the mother effers. He put it in a voice note. So we now are the mother effers who were taped. And then they decide to put out what they want to put out, which they think will put us in bad light. I'm sorry that something like that happened, but it happened. And I said what I said. All right? I also spoke there about the safety mm-hmm. matter, which I addressed earlier. Yes. Right? But these are real issues. And I believe, which is why I am so happy that Dr. Fontaine has taken leadership action on this, and he has offered the olive branch. I'll say something. I hope the people who I am referring to, somebody by name, understand that the olive branch call is also for them. Mm-hmm. Because they have been doing a wonderful job of interfering and damaging the work of the United Workers Party in Dominica, especially as the party is seeking to get into an election. And I notice that since Dr. Fontaine's offer of the olive branch,
1: mm-hmm.
2: there's been a toning down. Some people have almost disappeared in the last couple of days because I think they realize that the call is also for them. Hopefully they don't flare back up now that they hear my voice, so that they continue to come back at me, because since you guys were, it was quiet there for a day or two, and then you guys went out at your press conference yesterday, and one question was, does Mr. Lennox Linton qualify to be in the government of national unity? Mr. Curtis Matthew, where did you get that question from? So why you didn't ask Mr. Curtis Matthew whether Mr. Bernardito qualifies for the position in the government of national unity? Mr. Bernardito at the time was a political leader of a party. Lennox was a nothing, a rank and file member of a political party, but you chose Mr. Lennox Linton. And then Matt Peltier, of course, he wanted to know what capacity I was there. Where did that question from, Matt? That question came from where?
1: No, somebody. It came from the private sector. Somebody texted me that, but I'll share with you sometime.
2: Somebody in the private sector
1: wanted to know. Yes.
2: Wanted to know in what capacity?
1: Yes.
2: Oh, okay. Somebody in the private sector.
1: Okay. For now. Well, Lennox, I'm going to take some phone calls in a minute there. What is your current relationship with the leader of the party, Mr. Dr. Thompson Fontaine? Your current relationship.
2: Well, I think it's okay. I don't know. I mean, it's not that we don't talk on a daily basis. I don't think we expect it to talk on a daily basis because I don't serve on Dr. Fontaine's executive, you know.
1: Okay.
2: But Dr. Fontaine addressed this matter recently, you know. He at the point was saying whether there's no disunity and so on, but what the problem is that people
1: mm-hmm.
2: People believe that Lennox Linton, for example, having moved on, it still speaks for the party and so on, and he does not. He's not UWP.
1: I think I have that.
2: Okay. So let's listen to that.
1: That statement is also
2: that's,
1: questioned.
2: Let's listen to that.
3: There is no disunity within the party. Let's be very clear about that. I think that is a sense that some people want to convey. To me, disunity is if your national executive does not agree. Okay. The national executive, as it is composed now, is in full agreement. We work together, we are planning together, we live together. The problem is the past leadership. People still expect, for example, that Dennis Linton should be a part of it or would be a part. He's moved on. He said that he's moved on. As people, Williams, as the very former leader, Ross Green, they moved on. But people expected them to be still a part of it. And sometimes when Leonard speaks, for example, then they say, well, okay, well, UWP is saying this, but no, he's no longer UWP. He's done his part. He's moved on. And I think it's just a few individuals like that that continues to foster that feeling that the party is disliked. We are very much united. We are attracting new candidates, as you see. We are working on getting candidates because we expect an election anytime. And we are well advanced. We have, from the 21 constituencies, we already have about 14 sure candidates. So, it's not like we're not working.
2: Yeah, so you have to understand that Dr. Fontaine, that's his assessment of things and the way things are right now. Mm-hmm. He is obviously not interested in former leaders. They've moved on. Former leaders have moved on. I've told Dr. Fontaine clearly, if there's anything that he feels he needs from me, in terms of maybe some area that I can give some advice or whatever, he's free to call me. I'm not on the national executive, but Dr. Fontaine knows that I'm available to him as a member of the party. He knows that. He has chosen not to call me or not to ask me any question. I presume, he doesn't
1: need your advice.
2: He doesn't need my advice, because remember Lennox Linton is not educated. That's one of the reasons why he should not have been leading the United Workers Party. That's one of the problems that they had with me, or certain people had with me in the party, that I was uneducated, I didn't go to university, etc. Dr. Fontaine is a PhD from Clemson University. So I don't know, at that level of lofty intellect, I don't know what he would want to. So I understand why he doesn't have anything to ask of me or to want from me, so to speak.
1: But if he asks, of course.
2: But of course, if he asks, of course. So that's where things are. But this thing that I almost people have it out there, like I have something against Dr. Fontaine. I don't have anything against Dr. Fontaine. As a matter of fact, mm-hmm. Dr. Fontaine was number one in the leadership succession plan that I had when I was leader of the party. He was who I wanted to replace me. So how now can people turn around on his behalf to be saying as though I have something against him and using that to strengthen him in the party? So they have to mount a smear campaign. Lennox Linton is this, is that, is that, in order for Thompson Fontaine to gain. Let me not say that. but also, Matt, uh-huh. I wanted to ask the question,
1: yes,
2: because we're here. I attended all of this confusion, all of this smear campaign and this bashing of Lennox Linton in the past week came as a result of me attending. You would agree that it's a government function, right?
1: Mm-hmm.
2: Government function, a function of the government of Dominica, the Ministry of Finance. You saw many other people there. You would not consider, that was not a Labour Party political event.
1: Oh.
2: Okay.
1: I was invited to a public consultation.
2: You were invited to a public consultation. Okay. How would you describe the 70th anniversary church service of the Dominica Labour Party?
1: I was not there.
2: No, how would you describe it?
1: Of course, you
2: is, invite- is that a government event or a
1: Labour, right?
2: Party political event?
1: Party political.
2: It's a party political event.
1: Mm-hmm.
2: And today I saw the video on Breaking News, on Dominica Breaking News, Dr. Fontaine attending the event. Dr. Fontaine was at the church service, the 70th anniversary church service of the Dominica Labour Party, a party political event in May of 2025.
1: Mm-hmm.
2: Now, there was no outrage about that. This was the political leader of United Workers Party attending a political event of the Dominica Labour Party.
1: Let me just remind you, Lennox. I have a clip of that.
2: That's the video. Okay.
1: And I think Mr. Scarry is going to come up there.
4: God bless the people of Grandfort, and I want to recognize Dr. Thompson Fontaine and to say to him, and you say to him that in Labour House there are many mansions.
1: Oh boy.
2: Okay. So let's spend 2 minutes on that. You, Dr. Fontaine, is not a regular church goer at the Catholic Church in Grandfort, but he found himself there on the 25th of May last year. The event that attracted him there was the 70th anniversary celebrations of the Dominica Labour Party. Was he invited? And even if he was not invited, and he showed up there, you know what that looks like to me, Matt? You know what that looks like to me?
1: Tell me.
2: An olive branch. An olive branch from Dr. Fontaine to the Dominica Labour Party. Look, I'm here with you. Let's de-escalate all these political tensions.
1: Let's break bread.
2: Let's break bread. Let's pray together. Let's hold hands and sing and so on. Nobody said anything about Dr. Fontaine turning red and going in Labour and so on and so on. So why the double standard? I don't get it. Why the double standard? Why did all that hate have to be poured in my direction over the past week for attending a government event, when the political leader of the same party that I'm a rank and file member of now is free to attend political activities, political events of the Dominica Labour Party? Not government events, political events. So I said that was not an issue for me, for sure. It was not an issue for me, because I felt, as he has done now with the extension of the olive branch to disaffected members of the United Workers' Party, that Dr. Fontaine was extending an olive branch to Mr. Skerritt, and Mr. Skerritt appeared to have received it well. He told Dr. Fontaine that, you know, in Labour House there are many mansions. I don't know whether that means that he was going to prepare a mansion for Dr. Fontaine, but Dr. Fontaine didn't object to the statement that there was labor. There were many mansions in the Labour House. One of them, which may have been reserved for him or prepared for him, I don't know.
1: All right, but Lennox, I'm going to take a phone call. I know people are very eager to call, and especially based on this, as you said early, based on the statement that was made by the Prime Minister yesterday, as it relates to the family. You guys are so close together. Why would Mr. Skerritt conveniently make that statement? And so people are just, you know, there's been insinuation.
2: No, but Matt.
1: Yeah.
2: Let me be clear. This is not a defense of Roosevelt Skerritt.
1: Mm-hmm.
2: Roosevelt Skerritt is a big man. He can say what he wants. Okay?
1: Mm-hmm.
2: But the press conference yesterday made me an issue for Roosevelt Skerritt to comment on. Why was I invited and... were other people invited? And then there was a big question, you know. The question is,
1: mm-hmm,
2: whether

0: decided he wanted to say some things about Lennox Linton that are the gospel truth. Before I was born, my mother and father were friends of the persons, the couple, the husband and wife that raised Roosevelt Skerritt, in whose house Roosevelt Skerritt was raised. That's before I was born, they were friends. Before Roosevelt Skerritt was born, they were friends. And I have, and I will say this now, I have on a number of occasions left Roseau where I live, left you know, my residence in the area there, and gone up to Marigot, picked up my parents, who are both deceased now, and drove them down to Vegas to see their friends. Spend time with Lipson and Stella, Libla, and then go across to see E.O. Libla. I did that with them for quite some time. So what he said yesterday is the gospel truth. We have a family, we have a friendly connection that's born out of family relations for a long time. But has that prevented me from criticizing him? Has that prevented me from calling him out for governance that I felt was going the wrong way? No, it did not. It has not. So, all of a sudden now, he says, he makes those comments, and people are saying those comments are welcoming me to deliver me. But what he's saying didn't start yesterday. What he's saying is old, is an old story. He's just bringing it to public attention right now. But it never caused me to be welcomed into the Labour Party before, but it is welcoming me. It is welcoming me now. Make it make sense, man.
1: Are you a friend of Roosevelt Skerritt now?
0: How do you mean now?
1: I mean, are you a friend?
0: Of course I'm a friend of Roosevelt Skerritt. I've always been a friend of Roosevelt Skerritt. It's not now. He told you yesterday the truth. We have had our political differences, but we have never not been friends for as long as he known himself.
1: Somebody again is asking, well, okay, he's been your friend, your family friend for how many years? So why did he allow you to go through all this political persecution?
0: But that's what, Matt, isn't that what we do in politics? Isn't that what we do in politics? We hate and we tear apart. Look at what supporters of the United Workers Party are doing to me right now. They are almost, I feel something like they're in my flesh, just tearing it apart. Why do we do that? So maybe, like I said, we need to consider where we are. But this notion that, you never heard that there are no, in politics, there are no enemies, but something about
1: I don't think
0: it doesn't come back now, so leave that alone. Point of the matter is though, Matt, that I understood where I am in the political process and where Roosevelt Skerritt is. Remember, we are fighting for, when I came to the United Workers Party leadership, Roosevelt Skerritt was the prime minister. I and my political party would like to see him out of government. There are reasons for that, clearly articulated down the line. People, maybe, I don't know, I've not in my mind fully understood what has happened, why we didn't get a change of government and so on. I know it has a lot to do with some of the tactics that they employed and so on. But politicians do that. Political parties do that. And they do their best to get what they perceive to be an advantage over you and so on. And it's what it is. It's the nature of the beast, so to speak.
1: Let's take a few phone calls. Hello, talk to me on the telephone. Yes, quickly. Yes.
2: Yes, good afternoon, Matt.
1: Make it quick.
2: Yes, I have three questions for Lennox. He will answer me when I end the call.
1: Okay.
2: The first one is, why did he was not at the consultation in Jungle Bay, San Rafael Creek, with Dr.

0: come to Fountain, the same Olive Branch guy. The second of all, why he doesn't talk to Joshua Francis and he passing him straight on the road? What is the difference with he and Joshua? And Joshua want to put it at the back. And the third and final thing, what amount of money you receive from the Al Jazeera report? And a person of his caliber, he would never sign something if it was nothing wasn't in it for him. I'm listening.
1: All right, questions to you.
2: Al Jazeera report, absolutely not a blue or red cent. Nothing. Zero. Mm-hmm. Absolutely no. I received absolutely no money.
1: Okay.
2: Question of
1: Joshua and your relationship.
2: I don't know anything about that, Matt.
1: You don't know anything.
2: The accusation is what, that I passed Joshua straight on the road?
1: Yeah.
2: I don't know about that.
1: You don't know about that?
2: Absolutely not.
1: And the first question is,
2: so somebody has it somewhere that I am passing Joshua on the road and not saying hi to him. That is what the accusation is. And the Jungle Bay matter. For me, I took a principal position. I did not want to go to Jungle Bay.
1: Okay.
2: All right. And I explained to the members of the National Executive why. I didn't tell the political leader don't have the thing at Jungle Bay. I just said I will not be attending. And you know, I gave my reasons for not attending. And that's that.
1: All right. Let's move on there. The next phone call. Are you there, yes?
3: Yes, good afternoon, Mr. Linton.
1: Good afternoon.
2: Good afternoon.
3: Thank you.
2: Good afternoon.
3: For being a true patriot for your beloved country, Dominica. Thank you for continuing standing for what is truth and honesty in Dominica. Thank you, sir. I welcome everything you said this afternoon. Have a blessed afternoon. I'm listening.
1: Have a blessed afternoon. More telephone calls. Yes. Hello. Yes.
4: Yes.
1: Yes,
4: good afternoon.
1: Sir.
4: Question to the past leader.
1: Yes, sir.
4: Let me tell you, let me ask Mr. Lennox. Let me ask Mr. Lennox. When he was in as the opposition leader, I know he asked for that kind of forum together with the government a lot of times, right? Also for debate and all that. And it never get through. They ignore him. You know, and to see right now, he is in there for my, and he's not to say, what I said is, he said, well, he gets an invitation from the secretary. But believe me, it's a straight invitation I come from the prime minister. You know, because Carrie Harvard kind of thing, I said, using psychology on people. So when Lennox come, we've got to them, people have something, it's still something. That's what happened, you know? But let's not take that for nothing. And Mr. Lennox, I hear you say about everything, but Mr. Skate says so much things about you. And, you know, and all of us, including me, sometimes we're feeling sick and hurt about it. And for right now, if you have simple thing going on in your political party, you know, I say what you have to do is that should be what under the bridge to compare of what you pass through on the...
1: So what is the question? Because you won the question. What's the question?
4: No, the question is, are you with the party or not?
2: I'm with the party.
1: Yes, okay. So he's with the party. He said that
2: just
1: the last
2: to,
1: time.
2: Just trying not to get in anybody's way.
1: Hello, talk to me, yes?
5: Hey, Mr. Pelte, blessings to you, sir.
1: Blessings to you, sir.
5: Is that Mr. Linton in the house?
2: Yes, it's Mr. Linton, Mr. Tyrone Anthony. Good afternoon to you, sir.
5: Can you pinch him for me, Mark, to be certain he's not there?
1: I'm too far away.
5: My beloved brother, blessings to you.
2: Blessings to you.
5: And I want to apologize on the behalf of the Dominican people that are that so easily persuaded to believe any garbage that is spewed out of the mouths of the conspirators, if I may say that. Matt, you remember I told you this morning,
1: mm-hmm.
5: if somebody would hear Ripper lick a child, how quick that would be all over Dominica.
1: That's true.
5: Blessings, Ripper child. Blessings. And I say, I've listened to Mr. Linton, and I am saying, come on, what the hell is happening? And listening to your utterances there, my brother, always family first and foremost.
2: Family is good, thanks. Family is good. Everybody is well.
5: Blessings.
2: Thanks.
5: Listening to all what that was said by Mr. Linton, I finally can conclude a lot of my suspicions right on point. I have a couple voice notes I haven't shared, and I will not share them now, because I noticed some spirit is behind a lot of all the confusion that is happening in UWP. And some people have volunteered and are still volunteering to try to mash up UWP. Matt, did you listen to Scary talking about after that election there'll be a government of national criminality? Oh, sorry, unity.
1: I heard. Yes, I heard him.
5: Why not before the elections? So you want a one-party state as a damn dictator? Excuse me, all your faces, they're listening, public, and Mr. Linton and them. I am saying, my brother, that invitation, Mr. Linton, while you went there innocently, as you have done, you see, with AFI, and you have done so much, covered so much thing as the leader outside of politics and everything and inside. And all of a sudden, Mr. Fountain was not invited. Was invited, Matt, you must find out, ask him. And let me just conclude there in the interest of time. I want Mr. Linton, not Mr. Linton, I am asking Mr. Fountain to apologize to Mr. Linton for openly saying he's not a member of UWP. He have moved on like Earl Williams and all of that and blah, blah, blah. My brother, the olive branch, I hope it is not a shovel. And me, myself, would like to see some unity in the party. But I hope it's not a deeper conspiracy to further diminish and to destroy UWP. A lot of nonsense is going on, and I'm seeing them all. So people's accents saying I'm preempting. Oh, stop preempting. No, Papa, stop preempting. Mr. Linton, be courageous. I give thanks for your contributions. Through the years before you even enter politics, I learned a lot from you and Angelo and everybody else. No, I will not help nobody to try to bury you before you die because another so-called hero appear. My beloved brother, be courageous and be wise. Be careful. Thank you.
1: All right, thank you very much.
2: Thank you. God bless. God bless you.
1: All right, more telephone calls. They're coming in there. I tell you quickly. Are you there, caller? Yes. Caller. Caller. Nobody there. Let's take another phone call. Are you there, yes?
6: Yes, I'm there. I must be there.
1: Oh, you must be there.
6: Oh, yes. Mr. Linton, you are a blessed soul.
2: Hello, good afternoon to you.
6: Yeah, good afternoon. A good man is never honored in his own country. Thanks for sticking to truth to call. And in as much as I love you and support the things you say, I personally don't think you should apologize for some of the things you did. It's not necessary. That's my personal point. Dominicans, they never know what they want. They don't like Lennox, so they're bashing him. But they still want Lennox on the platform because they know the value of Lennox Linton. Your pastor, Sayole, the Apukite Wapo. Thank you.
1: Thank you. What's your phone? All right, let's take more phone calls. Yes. Yes, call up. Oh, yes, go ahead. Yes, go ahead, yes.
7: Hello, ma'am.
1: Yeah, I'm hearing you.
7: Are you hearing me?
1: I'm hearing you loud and clear. Go ahead.
7: Hello.
1: Caller, I'm hearing you. Go ahead.
7: Okay, because I'm not here at all. Matt, thank you for bringing me, Mr. Linton, you're true, man. You're not hypocrite. You don't pretend. I love you for that. Trust me. You're one of our good leaders. And continue being who you are. Don't let anybody do like as if well. They want to tell you what to do with your life. You are who you are. And continue. My boy, I wish you well. Continue. Take it easy, life. Go ahead, my boy. Love you all.
2: Day. Thank you. Thank you very much. God bless you.
7: You are my leader.
2: God bless you.
1: Thank you. More telephone calls. Yes, they're coming in, Matt, there. Are you
0: quick
1: there?
0: Quick question. Good afternoon to you. Matt, one question to Mr. Linton. Mr. Linton, would you be attending the UWP rallies or meetings or anything like that? That's just a question. Thanks. Bye-bye.
1: Will you, this olive branch, would you be attending some of the meetings organized by?
2: I will attend. I will attend events of the United Workers Party,
1: Okay.
2: There's no, the issue I have is, and I don't know why that's so difficult for people to understand. I've been all around United Workers Party events for years. Now I'm in a situation where, and nobody wants to address it, you know. Nobody wants to, everybody is thinking, well, I'm being this unreasonable person saying that I don't feel comfortable, I don't feel safe, going in circumstances where people are calling for me to be forcibly removed from the party. Has the leader addressed that? Has he said anything about that? So if that is covered under the olive branch and whoever has made the statement, and I know who made the statement on and the person believes that they were acting on behalf of the leader.
8: Okay.
2: That is the problem we have. A lot of people doing the things are doing them in the name of the leader. That is why I welcome the olive branch, because I expect that the leader will be addressing some of those people directly and saying to them, listen, this is not acceptable. We cannot be doing that to our own.
8: So you've invited Mr. Lennox Linton to a meeting?
2: I don't have to be invited. I just have to feel comfortable.
8: Comfortable.
2: But I have to feel comfortable. Okay?
8: Okay, so if he feels comfortable, he'll attend the meetings. That's the problem there. Hello, talk to me, yes? Uh-huh.
9: Yeah, good day, Matt.
8: Yes, sir.
9: Good afternoon, Mr. Linton. I've always loved Mr. Linton. He's the one reason that I've entered into politics. And I appreciate all his works he has been doing.
2: You entered into politics?
9: I registered to vote the year you...
2: Okay. 2014, okay. All right. Nice.
9: No, you have always inspired me. I appreciate your personality, your character, the things you stand for, the things you wanted to do.
2: I appreciate you, bro. I appreciate you.
9: Yeah, man.
2: Yeah.
9: But the issue that I have, I think many people had, is the statement that you made, which you just made there again, that you were feeling unsafe. I think the olive branch covered the fact where Mr. Thompson Fountain said for the ULP supporters to stay calm and relax and not be aggressive and all of those sorts of things.
2: Yeah.
9: But if Obama, for example, has go and say something about the Democratic Party, the effect that's going to have on the Democratic Party and the ammunition the Republicans would have by using that, is the same effect that when you, one of the greatest leaders of the UWP, go out and say that he don't feel safe because to go in a congregation of the UWP, he might be stoned or his tire slashed. Remember that the Labour Party have always made accusation about the UWP as being violent. Now, that coming from your mouth, I see it being used by Samantha Robinson, for example, saying, I've always known that, you know, and now look, it's been said, it's been acknowledged by one of the leaders, you know. But we appreciate you accepting the olive branch, because right now we need nothing but unity. And I've always been saying that. I've heard you made a few statements on social media, or even the open letter, which you have your reason for, which I don't know, the social media post that was making that statement about you. And I don't know who wrote it, but you say it was somebody with the leader. But we accept that you accept the olive branch, but those statements were statements that assumed to have been internal fighting among the party, you know. And for me now, I've always said that Lennox Linton had his opportunity, had his chance. He have resigned from the executive, and this is not internal fighting, because the people of the United Workers Party are supporting the elected leader, which is Thompson Fountain. And he also had another election, which...
8: We have to take... to make the point quickly so we can wrap it up.
2: No, but I don't know if I can help the caller.
8: Yeah.
2: I'm not opposed to Thompson Fountain as leader of the United Workers Party. I don't know what point you're trying to make, but, I mean, you keep going over it over and over again about election and so on. Dr. Fountain is the duly elected political leader of the United Workers Party.
9: Yes.
2: All right.
9: Okay. But even after you've been accepting of the olive branch, I still hear you making, for example, when he went to the UWP function in his constituency, he was there. And then
2: Do not mix things up. I am under fire from within the party for attending a government event. I simply ask, what are those very same people saying about Dr. Fontaine's attendance, not of a government function, but of a party political function of the Dominican Labour Party 1 year ago? Is this a double standard? That's all I'm asking.
8: All right. Let's move on there. 4493095. Somebody says, Lennox, the reality of the situation is that you remain a crucial figure of the UWP and Fontaine's electoral prospects are significantly enhanced with your support. In light of this, I urge you to put aside any difference and work towards a unified front with the ultimate goal of replacing the current administration. Your chances and leadership qualities would be a valuable asset in this endeavor. Dominica and its people will greatly benefit from your involvement. But Mr. Fontaine ought to know how crucial your involvement is. But let's put all of this pettiness aside, and for the good of the country, let's rise to the occasion. Fontaine cannot do it alone, nor can he do it without you. That's a comment there.
2: All right.
8: Okay. Hello, 4493095. Let's put all the pettiness aside.
2: By the way, Matt, some people I want to recognize the people who are listening and where we were struggling there, they have sent some feedback. That's the term you were looking for. It says, in politics, there are no permanent enemies or permanent friends, but permanent interests.
8: I think that's it, yes. Yeah,
2: something like that. But somebody wrote something else. Somebody sent something else, and it said, you were looking for the phrase, politics makes strange bedfellows.
8: Okay, on the telephone, are you there? Yes.
10: Yes, Mr. Lennox Linton, I'd like to thank you for not having what I would call avoidance syndrome, you know. And I would like to speak to the other members of the party, the caretakers and the potential candidates.
8: Okay.
10: The lack of avoidance syndrome is what has strengthened, in my mind, the Marigot seat. You don't have to come on the radio all the time and deal with it. That's fine. But they must learn to deal with it at the constituency level, at the constituency association, and at the meetings of the executive. Stop avoiding dealing with things in the present and dealing with them completely. You understand? Deal with things and bring it to the end. Complete it. Deal with it well. And it will actually strengthen you. So the Marigot constituency, to me, what I suspect is that there is no avoidance syndrome. You deal with things, whether good, whether bad, throughout the years. And that is why they are able to galvanize a constituency to where when they pick a candidate, they know that candidate is a winning candidate and they can move on. So when they think that avoiding certain issues may be helping them because they're not speaking about it, it does not strengthen them. The goal of a political organization is to strengthen constituencies one by one by one by dealing with everything, good, bad, ugly, and indifferent. So I would like to speak to the other candidates, potential candidates and caretakers, because you know there is avoidance going on in Cassie Bruce. We know there is avoidance going on in Roseau South. In Roseau Central, there is avoidance going on. In St. Joseph, they know that it is going on, and they know what is building, and it is going to erupt, and it's going to be ugly, but this can be avoided. Deal with what has to be dealt with at a constituency level. Take that to the executive and deal with it, and let the executive know that the organs of the party, when strong, strengthens the party as a whole. And instead of fighting who has already figured that out, learn from them. Do not force yourself to make your own mistakes. Avoid mistakes by looking at lessons already placed before you and strengthen the party. So thank you for not having avoidance syndrome, and I appreciate your contributions today, Mr. Lindsay.
8: All right, thank you very much. Thank you. Let's move on there. More telephone calls. The telephone will never stop ringing there. Are you there, caller? Yes, please. Caller, are you there? Uh-oh, the overseas line not working there. Back to you.
11: Hello, Matt. Good afternoon.
8: Good afternoon to you.
11: Lennox, good afternoon.
2: Very good afternoon to you.
11: Nice to hear your voice.
2: Nice to hear you.
11: Okay?
2: I'm good.
11: One message I want you to pass for me, my boy. Tell my son hello for me. You know who is that?
2: Okay.
11: You know who's speaking.
2: Yes. Indeed.
11: Right, tell him hello for me.
2: All right.
11: Thank you.
2: Thank you very much. God bless you.
11: Right.
8: All right, Matt Lennox. It's quite correct when Steve Benjamin Isaac Baptist Glenroy Coffee Walter Greenaway, stop the nonsense about spreading nonsense about Mr. Linton and others. There will be the real Olive Branch. So, sir, the names mentioned there. So let's come together. This is person is suggesting there. Mr. Glenroy Coffee, Walter Greenaway Baptist, and the other guys spreading nonsense. So let's bring the unity together, okay? That's what somebody's suggesting there on the telephone. Let's move on. But what is the situation, Lennox, with the candidacy of the PAL rep or the PAL rep to be at Marigard?
2: Well, as you've heard,
8: mm-hmm.
2: the constitution of the party provides for recommendation
8: mm-hmm.
2: on candidate for the constituency to be made by the constituency association to the National Executive Committee.
8: Mm-hmm.
2: And then the National Executive Committee will, you know, consider it, and the National Executive Committee will pass it on to the General Council of the party. That's the process. The Marigard Constituency Association, by letter dated the 14th of May 2025,
8: mm-hmm.
2: recommended to the National Executive Delbert Parris, Senator Delbert Parris, as the candidate for the Marigard constituency, either be candidate for the Marigard constituency in the next election. The letter of the 14th was acknowledged on the 23rd of May. You'll recall the Marigard Constituency Association issued a press statement, a media statement,
8: mm-hmm.
2: Saying that we had made the recommendation. And in fact, we did that because of all of the things that were being said out there about candidate and Marigard and who is on the ground and who is not on the ground and who's having a groundswell of support. I remember listening to you one morning and you were indicating that there was a groundswell of support for Annie Edwards.
8: Mm-hmm.
2: All right. The national executive wrote back to us on the 3rd of June, and they asked in that letter for the constituency association to consider the expressed interest of Annie Edwards.
8: Okay.
2: So now we are considering two people. We mm-hmm. honored the request of the national executive, and we convened the meeting on the 4th. We also got a letter on the 3rd from Annie Edwards expressing her interest, and she had indicated in an interview on TDN Radio on the 3rd itself
8: mm-hmm.
2: that she was directed or advised to send the letter of her interest to us, to the Marigard Constituency Association.
8: Mm-hmm.
2: We met on the 4th, and there were 22 people at that meeting, and the vote, we considered both candidates. The vote came back 22 for Delbert Parris, 0 for Annie Edwards. And we wrote back to the national executive with the results of the poll, of the consideration
8: okay.
2: that we had been asked to make. That was on the, we replied, we had the meeting on the 4th. We replied, we sent the information to the recommendation to the National Executive Committee on the 4th. We got acknowledgement of receipt of our letter on the 4th, and we are waiting to hear back from the National Executive. The National Executive had asked the Constituency Association to expedite the matter.
8: Mm-hmm.
2: We took expedite to mean speed it up, because we're in the process of consideration, and this letter of a recommendation was sent in since the 14th of May.
8: Mm-hmm.
2: We have come now, today is the 11th of June. We had responded to the request that was made of us by the national executive. We responded on the 4th, and it's 7 days later. They asked us to expedite the consideration. We did, and it's 7 days now, and we haven't heard. I'm told that the matter will be considered at a meeting of the National Executive, which is scheduled for sometime next week. So that's where that is. But the situation regarding the candidacy has created what I will call an unnecessary cloud mm-hmm. of confusion and doubt over the work of the UWP in the Marigot constituency. And under the olive branch, I am simply asking on behalf of the Marigot Constituency Association that the National Executive Committee expedites the process of accepting our recommendation so that we can move ahead without distraction with the work of the UWP in Marigot.
8: Thank you, sir. Somebody's saying there, and I'm going to have an open invitation there. I'm willing to see Dr. Fontaine and Mr. Lennox Linton on your radio station soon.
2: You don't want to see Dr. Fontaine and the Prime Minister?
8: I would.
2: Well, yeah. Well,
8: I'd welcome that.
2: I think that's a bigger priority. That's a bigger priority.
8: But would you...
2: Matt, things have changed, you know. I noticed that you are having a lot of engagements. The media is having a lot of engagements with Roosevelt Skerritt. So it could be a different time now where you can actually have a conversation between Dr. Fontaine and Mrs. Skerritt.
8: That's open.
2: Right here.
8: That's open.
2: Well, I'm looking.
8: Remember,
2: I'm suggesting.
8: In your time, Lennox Linton, that we've invited Mr. Skerritt to an open debate, and I'm hoping he's still ready to have an open debate.
2: But he had promised to come on your show. Did he come?
8: He hasn't shown up. So do you think he'll show up this time?
2: I don't know. You have to test the waters, Matt. You have to see. But I think times have changed.
8: But I'm going to send up the invitation, eh? Dominic Campbell.
2: But I have something. You finish?
8: No, go ahead.
2: No, go ahead. Go ahead.
8: Take my phone calls.
2: Do your thing. I have something there.
8: But I'll put out the invitation there. Hello, talk to me. Are you there? Yes. Uh-huh.
5: Yes, give me just a minute. Matt,
8: yes.
5: Accepting an olive branch doesn't mean you should bury the hatchet and not knowing the location of all what that was buried. Before you bury the hatchet, the weapon, at least maybe you need to exhume or excavate and then a final burial for everything. Accepting an olive branch doesn't mean you do not want to know what has caused our situation. It's like, Matt, I say, man, steal all what I get. I forgive you. But you want to hold what you stole from me? No, I want them back. So it is something like that, my beloved brother. I see you having a hard time because Mr. Linton referenced what happened in Grenfell in comparison to what happened in the pre-budget discussion. He's not saying nothing to stir a problem. Accepting an olive branch, that doesn't mean you just close your eyes on the olive branches given. No, you have to even examine the olive branch. So I am just saying, my brother, thanks for your efforts. Thanks for all what you have done, and I refuse to try to make you be like the villain right now. Too much praise we all give you. Now all of us want to turn around and bury you. Hell no, I'm not.
8: All right, thank you, blessings. Thank you.
2: But I have something for you.
8: Of course, sure.

0: taco.
1: You'll have to translate for me, Lena. You'll have to translate for me, for sure.
2: It says about the mouth and the head and the value of speaking good. All right. And the blessings that flow from that.
1: Somebody's speaking asking good. The question. I think we should answer the question. I know you are part of the membership of the constituency branch in Marigot. Mm-hmm. Now, we've heard, Mr. Lennox, and there's no secret that Mr. Delbert Paris seemed not to be... He made a statement that he don't feel comfortable working with Dr. Thompson Fontaine. What's your take on that? Do you feel that...
2: I'm not aware of that statement.
1: You're not aware of
2: that statement? Nobody has been able to point to me where he made the statement or if he made the statement at all. I think that's another of the concoctions that have surfaced in order to muddy the waters and create a situation where almost like Dr. Fontaine is under pressure.
1: So that statement was never made?
2: I've never heard it, and nobody can point to me where the statement was made. Mr. Paris himself, Senator Paris himself, doesn't recall ever making that statement. So I don't know. If somebody can find it, it'll be very helpful.
1: All right. On the telephone, yes, we have a few more minutes and we'll wrap it up. Right, talk to me, yes?
3: Selindan, I think you make a lot of us happy this afternoon. We're going to be sleeping well.
1: Especially you and Annette.
3: You can say what you want, but you wouldn't get our barrow. Our fried barrow will be holding all that for them. But on Mr. Linton, we will not give you nothing.
2: Your fried barrow for us?
3: No, we're not giving him our barrow. Not me and Annette, we're holding that for you and Delbert. Bye-bye.
1: Let's take our phone call. Hello, talk to me, yes. Uh-huh.
4: Good afternoon.
1: Hey, Annette is right there. How are you doing?
4: I'm doing fine, thank you, sir. Mr. Lindan,
2: good afternoon.
4: I want to tell you, thank you for coming out and clearing the air, because for a couple of weeks it was nothing easy. Thank you, sir. God bless you.
1: God bless you, Annette. God bless you, too. On the telephone, yes? Uh-huh. Yes, sir.
5: Good afternoon, sir.
1: Yes, sir. How are you doing, sir?
5: And good afternoon, Lennox.
1: Yeah.
2: Good afternoon, sir.
5: Mr. Linton, I want to thank you and your parents for the level of education all you have given to the country all over South. Some places where teachers didn't want to go, your parents went there, they was always under fire. But I want to congratulate you, Mr. Lennox. I know you are way back for the work all you have done in Marigot, education-wise. But I want you to hold your people together, educate them how we used to be in the 60s, how much he was independent and he was hardworking. And he wasn't depending on the rest of the island. The island was depending on us. A lot of people used to come to Marigot for work. And even the people that are running in your party tried to give them innovation how to develop the village in tourism, in farming, in the independency. Keep doing the work like when you start. You would come down to Roseau on a Sunday afternoon with your team of people and clean up Roseau. Your party is one of the first parties who put a track on the playing field at Goodwill. And that is what I want you to do. Don't worry these negative people. Our people are confusing, and you have to educate your people if you want to get them anywhere. Even the people that are going up in Marigot, they can play a part, helping Delbert and helping you and build the community.
1: All right, remember I said, let's be very short.
2: Thanks for that.
1: Let's play this voice note there. Yes.
6: Good afternoon, Mads.
1: Good afternoon to you.
6: Matt, I would love to thank Mr. Linton for explaining. I have a lot of confidence in him. A lot of confidence.
2: I have a lot of love for
6: Mr.
2: you.
6: Mr. Linton. And I'm glad that he explained today.
2: Thank you.
6: And I feel even much better.
2: Thank you.
6: Thank you for doing
2: God bless
6: the best you could and still will do for Dominica.
2: Thank you.
6: Love you, Lennox.
2: I love you too. God bless.
1: That's it, Dominica. There are so many phone calls still coming in, but Lennox, we've got to go, though.
2: Where you get that? If you don't know me by now, you will never, ever know me. Thank you, man. God bless you. God bless Dominica all the time.
1: We've got to go. Thank you, Lennox Linton.

And we're kind of bringing the both leaders together, the former leader and, of course, the current leader. In another sign of unity, huh? Remember, the olive branch has been opened. After all these years, if you don't know him by now, huh?

Remember tomorrow at 1 o'clock hour, Mr. Gregor Nassif. He's a Q95. Your favorite radio station. The biggest talk show. You want it again? One more time. 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Those of you I could not take your call, I'm so sorry.

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0: And this is how we begin this afternoon. It's another elegant afternoon. It's 4:12 in the afternoon. I've got a special guest, as always. I promised you that we're talking small business, but this time we're talking a bag of businesses. A very interesting individual, a very, very formidable Dominican. Not like everybody else. This one is unique today, this afternoon. Welcome to Nature and Small Business Buzz. Together with me is, I'll tell you. And our program this afternoon, we will be extending an opportunity for you to, this is the first time we're going to allow you to call and ask any question to our guests. So my guest here this afternoon is none other than Mr. No, he's going to tell us his full name, his mother's name, his father's name, his brother's name, his sister's name. Welcome, blessings. Good afternoon to you. Welcome to the channel Small Business Buzz.
1: Blessings to you and the listening public, and thanks for the invite.
0: Yeah, but you are a rather interesting person. I'm not going to waste any more time. What is your full name? Where are you from? Where are your parents from?
1: I'm Julius Tyron Anthony, and I'm an African name, Ngozi, which is blessings. I'm from St. Joseph, my mother, Retnella, my father, Tyrell. My father passed on a few years ago.
0: Mm-hmm.
1: And that's just it about me.
0: Who are you, blessing Tyrell?
1: An enigma to himself. Ah. A mystery unto himself.
0: How was your day? You had an explosion. I'm here with Pastor Randy Rodney every morning.
1: Okay.
0: So I hear you. And I'm like... But didn't he just, Pastor Lester got his blows this morning? Niceness this morning?
1: I had a, yeah, they told me my line was a bit distorted.
0: Yes, a little this morning, mm-hmm. but it was, everything was fine.
1: Okay.
0: What was your day, you say?
1: Just well, productive? I give thanks. I have a nursing an injury there. And
0: tell us a little about that. How are you coping? Because you seem very resilient. Long before they came up with the term resilient, we were recognizing and watching you. So remember when the first lotto was?
1: Mm-hmm.
0: I remember then I saw you told me you had just had the operation.
1: Yes.
0: And I'm like, I'm my man, I'm saying, but how is he going to continue to do his work? Because it's a lot of working, but God is good. The Most High is good to you.
1: I give him thanks.
0: Thanks, yes.
1: In spite of the challenges, there's a lot to be thankful for, so I'm giving thanks. And I always use that phrase to,
0: yes.
1: when people tell me, how are you coping? What's up with you? I tell them, you know, just what I just repeated.
0: There's some people who tend to think that you're so confidently aggressive when you talk. As some people like to say, I wish I could. I heard somebody at Richard's, well, I shouldn't say where, say, but you, let me call blessings. And she didn't know I was behind, but I heard the conversation about the prices and so forth. And she said, but my sister works here, but I cannot talk.
1: Mm-hmm.
0: I wish, you know?
1: Yeah.
0: So you seem to be able to articulate to the nation what nationals and regionals and internationals want to say. When you say it blatantly.
1: Mm-hmm.
0: How did you come up with your African name, Blessings? Because that name in itself, everybody say, God bless you. But when you become the epitome, the whole factor of blessing.
1: It was just a boomerang.
0: Oh, okay.
1: A boomerang. I threw it out there for so many years.
0: Mm.
1: And I come and say, praises, thanks, blessings, and glory to all those who have sacrificed their personal safety and security, trying to elevate mankind to humanity. Oh, it's blessings unto you. Blessings. So it boomerang right back. So I find the African, one of, you know, Africa have thousands of languages, or hundreds. So I find an African word, Ngozi, which means blessings.
0: Mm. Ngozi, so, blessings. Mm-hmm. Okay, you have your hand and you wrap your mind around many things. You are multiple skilled and multiple task oriented. What's the first thing you want to talk to me, talk to our audience about regarding your output, your work? When did you start to paint? Well, tell us, you paint, your father, you are a patriot. Tell me what else more you have. You're a survivor.
1: A former footballer.
0: Former footballer, yes. Mm-hmm.
1: And, you know, I'm a carpenter, I'm a joiner.
0: Mm-hmm.
1: You know, used to be a farmer. Well, being a farmer still, but because of the whole situation with the ulcer,
0: mm-hmm.
1: you know, it impeding my whole movement. So there are certain... you know, limitations to my movement. You
0: so
1: know.
0: In your limitations to your movement, in your feet doesn't hurt your hand. Tell me about what's the latest painting you had and what was the week like regarding your paintings? Because people, tell me, most people do not know, or a few know, when they say that maybe Blessings is at home on his phone waiting for the
1: Yes, I've heard that all through the years. I've heard that all through
0: Blessings
1: the years.
0: Blessings are core. Huh? So, but you know, like when you call in the morning, because you're spontaneous and you would call and you would make a point and then come on and make another point. So some people are saying, I wish I was brave, like blessings. Where did you get your willingness to be, Well, I'm frank, but you're frank and earnest.
1: Mm-hmm. What? Once I told Angelo, I've been through hell and back. He tell me, you're a young man, what are you talking about? I say, Angelo, if you only knew my history, I have been through hell and back. With a few scars, bumps and bruises and all of that. But I'm still standing. From small, I have that courage. I have that courage which I frighten my own self. When I see, like, I could transit into a state of mind. Is either I hurt somebody or they hurt me. And that time I'm very, very dangerous.
0: Yeah.
1: And I grew up like that. And I have done a lot of madness in my life. Hurt a lot of people. Do a lot of nonsense in my young days and all of that. And I'm looking back to see what I've been through. Guns, cutlass, knife, Guadalupe, Matnik, Marigaland, different mountains and valleys, plant marijuana, get problem with Northman because I'm small and they big. And they think they could intimidate me. But while everybody's sleeping, where you tell me not to come, I don't care about pigs, wild pigs or snakes or nothing, and I'm coming. And when you wake up, you realize somebody was there, but you gave a figure. But then, oh, Daya or Pupa. You know,
0: so yes, yes,
1: different names and nicknames and so. So, for what I've been through, I see I could have done a lot of madness. I could have gone and I could have sent a lot of people away.
0: Yeah.
1: So at a certain point, when I have been through a certain experience, I say that was about it. I say it's not out of fear, it's out of self-preservation.
0: Self-preservation.
1: Because I start to get wiser, realizing it doesn't worth it. Police behind you, the same people you're cultivating with, they can betray you.
0: Incarceration.
1: Somebody can, you could give Franklin 10 pounds of weed and he agreed not to pay you.
0: And you cannot go and tell the
1: people. You can go and tell them.
0: Yeah. It's interesting that you said that. When I used to be, that's a good joke, right? When I used to be on they had drugs, the white lady.
1: Yeah.
0: And you'd go and buy the little one in the packet.
1: Mm-hmm.
0: A partner give you rock and candle, and you cannot go to the station and tell the police, look, you go and buy some.
1: There was a saying, when the guy go to the police, or fellas making noise in the public, he take my thing.
0: What is the thing? Yes. What is the thing, you know?
1: He take my thing. You know?
0: Okay, we're going to shift now. Because your hands seem to be speaking a language of its own.
1: Yeah.
0: Tell me about that. Because you have one there that you've been able to really carve out the parrot.
1: And
0: it's indigenous. It is authentic. It is original. Mm-hmm. Not only that, a lot of thought went into that.
1: Why?
0: I had the opportunity to be in Syndicate 2 weeks ago. For the first time in my life, I saw them in a while. First time I've heard them. After Hurricane, Mr. Louis showed me where they passed. I seen one in the bush, but I saw them flying, and the flying couples.
1: Yes.
0: They stay together.
1: And the history of the Cicero parrot, when the male lose its partner, it mourns till when it passes.
0: Pull your mic closer to you.
1: Yeah, when the male loses it, the female
0: loses its mate.
1: I don't know if it go the other way.
0: The other way.
1: Yeah, it mate or the other way around as well. When the female loses its mate, I heard they never
0: mate again.
1: So they are very. It's a very unique bird. So that's the Cicero.
0: Yes.
1: I make the Jackal as
0: well. Little up so we can see it on Facebook and YouTube. Yeah.
1: Yeah. I make the Jackal. And all of that. So I used to be a vendor at the Emerald Pool, and a lot of tourists used to see my work.
0: Okay.
1: And I used to paint on bamboo, on coconut shell, the giant fern, and anything. And the tourists used to tell me, you're a painter. I tell them, no, I'm a wood carver. They said, no, you're a painter.
0: Oh.
1: And I keep hearing it in my head. You're a great painter. Look at the way you can shade. And you have a great eye for... So
0: for
1: I
0: detail.
1: Say, but how these people can tell me those things and I'm not seeing it? And then I start to try my hands on a piece of silotex, on a piece of board, trying all that. Then I say, I hear about canvas. Then I start buying canvas and trial it about 4 or 5 years back. But my focus is the Cicero parrot.
0: Yes.
1: You know, so and dolphins, you know, but my main thing is the Jacko, the Cicero, and so.
0: I didn't want to ask you how much one like that costs.
1: Yeah, it cost, this one cost $500. Okay. Work that worth is much, work it worth, much yes. more than that.
0: For those of you who can see it on Facebook and YouTube, it takes a lot of detailed
1: work. $500 EC dollars.
0: And EC dollars. Yeah. That is just 1.60 US dollars.
1: Look at the details, on the head. Mm-hmm. That is one of the most, and the claws.
0: Ah, no, I see that.
1: The claws on the feet there. That's the most difficult area to carve on the parrot, is the claws.
0: And when you carve it out, do you have a real parrot or do you use your imagination?
1: No, by now.
0: Your imagination.
1: It is captured in my imagination. Wow. And in my, just like the Jacko, it's a little, now I doing one. And I'm looking for a picture I have there, because it's a while I haven't carved it, because the Cicero, it's in much more demand than the Jacko, yes. So I carve the Cicero very often.
0: How long would it take you to do such intricate work?
1: I could do it based on me and my resilience, to use that word a while ago.
0: Yes, we did.
1: And my discipline, I could do it in about 2 days or 3 days.
0: What?
1: But the days is like 2 days in one, because when everybody's sleeping, I'm up at 12 o'clock. Oh, sometimes okay. up to 1 o'clock. But I just count it as a day.
0: Yes,
1: but
0: yes.
1: when you don't check, it's 3-4 days that run on me there, because I'm late painting or carving.
0: So you're late. I'm an early person. From time you see 3, 4, 5 come in the afternoon, I'm off.
1: You know?
0: But you see 3, 4 in the morning, mm-hmm. I can work from there until 12.
1: Yeah,
0: I'm a morning person.
1: I'm a very committed and disciplined person when it comes to time and work.
0: I wish you could teach me some, time in particular, because it's working on the radio, you have to be on time, but sometimes getting there on time sometimes. No, the next question, the next point is, you have the blessings. There's, as Matt would say, there are some people who would love to hate you, and others who would hate to love you.
1: Mm-hmm.
0: What is your principle and your stance on a number of things, on religion, politics, money? Let's talk.
1: The most lethal and toxic weapon against the citizens of the world, but we as African people, particularly Caribbean, African, Afro-American, wherever we are, there's the Afro part of everything. Religion has dealt us a dangerous and deadly blow, because it takes us out of reality and into a lot of fantasy about a kingdom up in the sky, and when you die, and you know, riches on earth, don't care about them, because it's easier for camel to enter into the eye of a needle than a rich man to enter heaven, and the streets of heavens are paved with gold and rivers are flowing with milk.
0: And you don't believe that?
1: It's not about believing. Okay. These are ridiculous and incredulous. They should not be believed, and they're laughable, because no other nation, 99% of other nations, does not subscribe to that full, beliefs.
0: Yes.
1: Okay, and why it is not applicable, look at our conditions as a people on a global scale, because we get fixated or ensnared, we get

0: perpetually so.
1: Mm-hmm.
0: There is the transformation chamber and the transitional chamber, the womb and the tomb. there is the transformational chamber, the womb, and the transitional chamber, the tomb, symbolic of sowing a seed that germinates and rises up. It looked like you're burying the seed, but guess what? It germinated. But we are so unique. But the seed have the same characteristics because after, from that seed, it come from a tree that come from seeds.
2: And the cycle is
0: perpetual. So the end of nothing in life, if you notice, there is a transitional or a cyclical nature to everything.
1: Yes,
0: so you'll say, but he died. And I said that the other day to myself.
1: Yeah.
0: A man is missing. They find him. They say they find him we. But if he's dead, they say they find his body. So where is his? Where is he? And when they bury him, they say they bury him. They bury his body. Because there is the core side of you, which is the soul or the spirit. Nothing can take it away. You go there and say, Franklin is your brother? No, my cousin.
1: Mm-hmm.
0: My distant cousin. Put your boy, I would swear say you is Franklin's son or something like that. So they have a thing saying, wasp a ped. The race cannot lose.
1: Yes.
0: So you see Matt and you see his son. You know, something like that. So life is a perpetual...
1: A cycle of unfolding and awakening.
0: That's it.
1: Yes.
0: That's it. Perfect.
1: Yes. It's an unfolding and an awakening. Mm-hmm. As you rightly said earlier on. Yeah, go ahead.
0: So what I'm saying to... I am not looking to promote violence.
1: Mm-hmm.
0: But Franklin, everybody knows. The Bible said it. A time to grow, a time to reap, a time to plant. You cannot remain on your knees. And you see, like, forgive 70 times 7, turn the other cheek, love those who hate you, forgive. These things have an application. But to have it lock, stock, and barrel, you need no slave master. You need no chains. You need no security guard to watch over you. You are doing everything over you because of the way you think. Because look, that is the greatest prison. The brains, the way you think. It could make you or break you, heal you or kill you, the way you think.
1: The way you think. So you're saying a lot of the substance of the quality of our life is the thoughts.
0: Yes. And when a man tell me the love of money is the root of all evil.
1: Mm-hmm.
0: So what about the love of gold? Because if I'm being enticed by the streets of heavens are paved with gold, when gold have a greater value than money. So what about the love of gold? Why should I want to be in heaven drinking milk and honey? Huh?
1: What would you be rather drinking?
0: All the great fruits and vegetables and provisions and everything, the earth. And to... There is a difference, as I said. Keep your trend of thought.
1: Yes, yes.
0: To believe and to know. To see and to observe. To hear and to listen. A lot of people can hear. They are not deaf. But they have not the capability of listening. Because to listen is to comprehend, to understand, make sense of what you hear.
1: Mm-hmm.
0: To see and not observe. You just see it and you walk away. You can pass the $100 on the thing there. You watch it, you say, I think that, no. Franklin, come, you see it, but you observe is $100.
1: Mm-hmm.
0: So that's what I mean.
1: You understand the power of the Constitution of the Commonwealth of Dominica, right?
0: To a certain extent, I need a copy. Angelo used to advise me to get a copy, which I need.
1: But are you aware that there's a Constitution on earth and a Constitution above? There are two different...
0: The natural laws and the spiritual laws that govern. Yes, that govern us. But the whole thing about a God that is loving, merciful, and forgiving, and compassionate, that create a hell to burn you forever and ever, and where the worms dieth not, but the person who rebel against him, that was cast down, he will bound him for 1,000 years and then release him to roam the earth. How ridiculous and illogical and incredulous these things, when you have that embedded in your head,
1: but that is
0: firmly fitted in your head, automatically you become a slave unto yourself and to everybody else.
1: What if one day, we're going to change the subject, one day you get into the kingdom and you found out that they were right and maybe you're wrong?
0: No, the kingdom of God is within.
1: Nah, I was waiting for you to say that.
0: The Bible, you have a place where you read it and they say they look.

0: here and look everywhere. Everybody looking for it. For the kingdom of God. They say, no, the kingdom of God is within. So where can you find God?
1: You can find God in by closing your eyes, looking within, by activating the God self.
0: Yes,
1: so that you are not like God, but you are God-like. Because you have the characteristics.
0: What we are looking for is where we are looking from.
1: Say it again.
0: What we are looking for is where we are looking from. And I create those things, and some people believe, you're too dumb to say those things. Who tell you? Nah, these are my thoughts.
1: That leads me to my next question.
0: Mm-hmm.
1: Now, in my research regarding you, you were illiterate.
0: Up to 20-something years, 25 years.
1: How did you reverse that? Because to be illiterate, one has to not know that they don't know that they don't know. You understand what I'm saying? Because you're illiterate. You don't know that you don't know that you don't know. Mm-hmm. When did you have your awakening? Like, hold on, is it that Mr. speaking properly? And how can't I express myself? When did your epiphany started? When you moved into your university of yourself?
0: When I leave marijuana and guns and high seas and all of that, I sit down, I realize I was a stranger.
1: To yourself or to society?
0: In the whole world.
1: Okay.
0: And I could see black and white, but the shades of gray was not there. So I could not distinguish, I could not differentiate what it is all about. I take something, poison, no entry, bad dog, Tyrone and Tony, red and white. I don't know what it is. So with my pride and my zeal and will, and I hear in people speak, I listen to intelligent people and they're saying things where they say, and the dog run after the man and then he took an extremely whatever.
1: Evasive action.
0: And he threw me off. Because I was following the dog part of it, and when he used a word, I am lost. Ozzy Lewis and his great minds, Dr. Francis Severin, Lennox Linton, Angelo Allen, and many other things. The news, I always love news. So I'm saying, but I'm missing something. I'm missing out on something. So I was attending adult education classes in St. Jude, and I started to go at Bath Estate. Mm-hmm. And then I used to sell at the Emerald Pool, making some US. So I would pay at least one, two, three, about four different guys to come at my home and tutor me. And then I buy liquor master, the Caribbean readers, they call them.
1: Yes, Caribbean readers.
0: Brian Nancy, Master Willie, Mr. Dan, Mr. Uncle Joe. And
1: Mr. Tibbs.
0: Mr. Tibbs. And
1: Shallow and the Strange Bargain.
0: And when I start to read that, then there was a Trinidadian lady just quickly, that was the manager of Fort Young, and they wanted a big
1: Redskin
0: sign.
1: Lady.
0: Yes.
1: Yes, her husband was slim and she was...
0: She gave me all her details anytime I come to Trinidad, come, because she never believed I could not read the way I could express myself.
1: Yes.
0: And then she gave me a dictionary with all her information if I come to Trinidad. She could not believe. I was so convincing all the time I was working for them. When it comes to the liquor, pen and paper, I tell her that and I'm lost. She said, what? And you know, so I just agree, and I had to keep reading and reading and reading and try to just be as persistent in wanting to know, because I understand ignorance is hell. Where ignorance is in abundance, it is foolish to be wise. It is a folly, a fallacy to be wise. And I'm seeing it in that country that hurts me so much. And I'm trying my utmost best to see if I could even use words. People, oh, you're always using a big word. I say, when I use a big word, I use in a small word. And I say, if I'm using big words, how do you measure a word? And look at the size of my mouth. How a big word can come out? What is a big word? How do you measure a big word? I say, I use, you know, maybe grammar and my vocabulary is a bit sharp because I'm learning still. I want to know things. So when Franklin talk, he don't throw me off. Mr. Linton talk, he don't throw me off. You know, I want to be able to follow you and say yes. And first of all, Franklin says something and I say, damn, you know, I'm not familiar with that word. Mm-hmm. I quickly take my dictionary, or I take my phone. Now I have the access of a phone. And I quickly go and look for the definition and in the context in which I can use the word. And it excites me to the sense where I could not do nothing in 25 years, almost 30 years. I could not do, I don't know.
1: You were incapacitated. You just could not
0: continue. Paralyzed.
1: But that didn't stop you from being an effective painter.
0: Not at all.
1: An artist, a thinker. So are you now in a safe place? What space are you in now? I wasn't going to ask your age, but I know with age comes wisdom.
0: I'm over 60 now.
1: So am I. So between us, we are almost 120-something years mm-hmm. put together. For me, at 60, 62, thereabout, it's a refreshing reflection for me. In other words, I didn't plan my life until I had a spiritual conversion. Mm-hmm. So when I say plan my life, it's like, okay, I know I'm gifted in radio. I'm going to stay in radio, into entertainment, into publicity, into communication. That's my gift. And your gift is your ability to think, your ability to... how would you advise people? This is the next question I'm going to ask. How do they reinvent themselves? How did you take yourself from ignorant, slightly illiterate, but ambitious, and you wanted to overcome the hurdle of where you are now? Tell me about the journey as you go back into yourself and be an example to others.
0: Admittance, self-examination, contemplation, intention, ambition, all these words come into play. Am I satisfied with where I'm at? Why am I not, you know, where I need to be? What can enhance or help me to get to be where I'm at? If a man does not know he has a fault, he can never work on it to repair, to fix, or to move away from it. It's like an addiction. If you're denying you're addicted to sex, alcohol, drugs, or whatever it is, you will never make any effort. And I used to look at myself, and I said, I want to be better than that. Not in competition with anybody, but with competition with me. I want to be better. Mm-hmm. So anybody who want to move away from where they are, they have to admit first they have a problem. It's like an addiction. Okay? And you have to say, look and use everybody else as a reference point. You know, you're not imitating in the sense you're looking to be inspired by what Franklin have been through, Franklin's story, blessing story. And, you know, you listen, you weigh everything, and then you say, you know something? I learned from Franklin. I learned from blessings. I want to be my own person. And look, you start to work on it. And when you end up where you end up, Franklin, mm-hmm. you become a peculiar, you're strange, you're odd, you're unusual, because people are trying now to measure you, and people are trying to figure you
1: based
0: out.
1: Based on their past knowledge of you.
0: Of you.
1: How come he... But he know of passing and ailing me, but he's getting quiet, man.
0: Yes.
1: And they don't understand creative people. Some of us talk to ourselves, you know, okay, I can paint that, you know, I can write. Why, let's get an idea for commercial. And you go like this, and people say, you okay? And you're like,
0: And people can catch me talking to myself. A lot, you know.
1: A lot.
0: And it's not any earplugs up in my ears. Because I'm verbalizing what the thoughts bring into my head. Because I almost want to offload.
1: Yes.
0: Because a million and one things rushing through my head at
1: the
0: same time.
1: That's the creative thought. That's the power.
0: So then I speak and feel... It is almost recorded or chronicled somewhere in my vocabulary, in my psyche, so I can go back and retrieve it, you know, downloading.
1: Yes,
0: when
1: like
0: I speak
1: that.
0: To, like it's a downloading, speaking what I think of. So when I told you about the other day, I just said I was thinking of, and I said, you know, but how does stuff just come in my head now?
1: Yeah, I know
0: what
1: you're talking about.
0: Because you are disciplined enough to admit your limitations.
1: Yes. And let me help you with this. When I walk down the road, my whole life and energy is about entertainment. It's about making people happy and smiling. Mm-hmm. So this lady called me to do a commercial. And I say, just tell me the product. And she's like, no, you have to come and see it. I say, ma'am, tell me the product. So as soon as she told me the product, it's to do with Bush. It's to do with, actually, it's called Jerry Toot. I needed to see that place. It's up
0: Cure
1: on here.
0: All.
1: Cure All, yeah. And that happens to be Tabaxomi. She's going to be on my program, so hopefully maybe next week or week after next, where she found out the herbs and the tinctures and the extracts from all of these. Now, what you have done, I'm going to extract. Oh, by the way, anybody listening, I'll tell you a certain time towards the end when you can call and ask blessings. Any question. No, you are known as a vocal. We're going to flip the script now. Politics. You're very vocal. In fact, you are known in Dominica as the commentator for some and the agitator for others. Tell me, how do you pursue that because you're becoming a voice and an advocate for those who cannot speak.
0: Yeah, a lot of people say I'm a politician. I'm no politician.
1: Would you like to eventually run?
0: No. One thing I would not, because when I give somebody my word, it's on my back. I do not just say things. No, when I tell you something, it's on my back like a bag of stones. And I have to put it down by fulfilling my promise. Politics, I would not want to be in it at all. There are too many people I'd have to lie to, deceive, trick, and all of that. I'm not into that. The beauty of looking, like staying outside and looking in a game of draft football. And then you can see a lot of things the players could do. And you could even suggest they should do that.
1: Mm-hmm.
0: But then, you're not a footballer. Wait, you ever play football in your life?
1: Yes.
0: Or, yeah, you know about draft, but you're outside there checking. Look at the move he should make. Look at where he's going to lose. And you can preempt what the end will be, unless if he does something magical.
1: Mm-hmm.
0: I used to have that foolish, and I say foolish or ignorant mentality where Rasta don't get involved in politics. I never voted for many years. First of all, I could not read too well.
1: I don't want to get involved.
0: But when I understand the whole social, environmental, economical, and spiritual values of life, I'm saying, why stand aside and look when what is happening socially, environmentally, politically, economically is going to impact you? What part can you play to contribute into an awareness where people can know things simultaneously and impact a whole movement or participate in a whole movement and say, I'm not going to stay there and watch my country go down. I'm not going to stay there and watch people being abused and all of that. But some people can be so, the word I'm looking for there, they have an ulterior motive.
1: Motive, yes.
0: Like the me, myself, and I. It's all about my benefit. And
1: what's in it for me?
0: What's in it? that's it. What's in it for me?
1: Yes.
0: And you're not realizing what happened to Thompson, what happened to Franklin, what happened to Lennox. It is going to impact you because we are all complementing each other. It's a forest with all the roots mangled or tangled, and the branches are intertwined, and the leaves that are falling is either it giving nourishment or disease. So yes. You cannot say, I am in the forest, but I'm not a part of the forest. So you're just being not wise, you know.
1: I like what you're thinking, because I want to shift the question, and you know. Now, what I tell you, in life, and I'm going to tell you that because I'm going to label you that forever, one man's freedom fighter is perceived as another man's terrorist, depending on which side you look at it. Let's jump in the political arena. Make predictions. For the next coming general elections, we're going to get fearless. There is a struggle. There are issues. There are concerns regarding crossing the floor, switching the floor, moving inside. What is your perception of the atmosphere for the next general elections?
0: Last year before, I said something. I said, I do not want to put too much pressure on politicians, for when they jump, they will say it's me that pushed them. But I like to leave things hanging. And some people say, but you're losing me. You're always losing me. Sometimes I find it odd. But sometimes you say things and you throw me off. So last year, I created some members of the opposition may have crossed the floor with undetected, with their footsteps invisible. So that is more blatant. That is more pronounced.
1: So,
0: and then I listened to Mr. Linton today, and I'm saying, look at that. Because you heard about his brother got a job from government, and all of a sudden he was invited. And I think it was maliciously and mischievously. Somebody had a plan to make political mileage with his presence. And he went to a pre-budget public discussion, and all of a sudden, we are too gullible, gullible. We are so easily convinced. If you hear something about somebody, you should believe it, because look, everybody's saying it. Everybody know that. Christopher Columbus discovered Dominica. Where were the Kalinago? If he discovered Dominica, where were the Araraks and the Kalinago? So I am just saying, presently, our beloved Prime Minister is desperate, and he will do everything and anything to remain afloat. The people have come to the realization there is a regression There is not a progression. Progression, you're building up. Regression, you're going back. You're breaking down.
2: Yes.
0: So in his desperation, he may have awakened to the realization or the reality, yo, the people are beginning to get smart.
1: Mm-hmm.
0: I cannot fool them with those little C1, little thing again. Everybody beginning to get smart. And he have to be that extreme with the housing revolution where people cannot have their certificate of title and where the NEP, and we're watching all great companies coming even from Israel now.
1: Mm-hmm. Mm-hmm.
0: You know, we have an Israeli geothermal thing.
1: Yes.
0: We have a Grenadian manager in Domlek, and we have foreigners, the Chinese taking over. And everybody's saying, if you watch, every other shop is a Chinese store.
1: Mm.
0: And if you have a disease that take over your head or your heart, the body is already finibat.
1: Mm-hmm. Well, take me back to a certain time. If you notice the slight shift in social standing in Dominica, you remember that when there was courts, no, before courts, or before Lyndhurst, there were people making coffins.
0: Mm-hmm, mm-hmm.
1: But before courts, there was Asha Dash.
0: People making furniture.
1: Yes, furniture. Mm-hmm. Oh, no. Before Lyndhurst, people were making coffins. There was a partner in Lubia making coffins.
0: Mm-hmm.
1: Now, with your job, you cannot run out of things to paint.
0: No.
1: You
0: ideas.
1: Cannot, yes,
0: always
1: and ideas. Mm-hmm. Yeah. What would you recommend to somebody who may not have a degree, who may not have had to go to an institution of higher learning? How can you make them, what can you say? I want you to say something to a person, especially young men. Because you do not know that you are national, you have become a national icon. You have become, for the simple reason that you articulate

0: life is free.
1: Look within themselves and find the gifts. Even if they have not been to university.
0: Yeah. Let me look within my own experience in being where I'm at presently, and with those who that would want to break out of it. It's easier said than done, Franklin. Franklin, with all the great innovation and creativity, skills and arts and whatever it is. When I used to sell at Emerald Pool, then I was a fool. The same thing with reading and all of that. I make a lot of money, squander money, save money, spend money. Woman, me and a woman break up after a couple of years, 10 years or more we stayed together. Then that get to my head, almost get me crazy. And then I figure out it's time for me to have two friends, two of them overseas now. And we were just lying. I cut my dreadlocks and I COE and I freeing up and all of that. But there was and still is a rapid transition or shift away from the economic independence of Dominicans. Mm-hmm. Banana die, all right?
1: Mm-hmm.
0: Hucksters, agricultural roads have been abandoned in dilapidated conditions. The Haitians looking to substitute. But they can only do it to a certain degree because they will buy second-hand vehicles and the vehicles will be mashed up by these farm roads because these are very not too welcoming. So you will do everything you can, and I'm watching the people selling at the market on the roadside. Now city council is giving people pressure to remove vendors in front of the buildings and all of that. So now what you need is self-confidence, self-discipline, because you're going to come there for the whole day, two days, 3 days, and never sell nothing. The spending or the purchasing power has been diminished because the pipe is clogged in a very short space, maybe about 10 miles.
1: Mm-hmm.
0: And from end to end is drip, drip, drip. So if you put a tick up there, it might take you 10 years to fool. And the next thing, there is no current, the currency. There is not a flow. You heard those terms in financial terms.
1: Yes, I've got it.
0: So there is not a flow because...
1: It's called steady cash flow, you know, the receivables.
0: You know. So I think these things are deliberate because you want the people that are on their knees, submissive, dependent.
1: Yes.
0: And then you can manipulate, skillfully determine how they behave, how they act, who they vote for. If they should talk to Thompson, if they should come to Q, or maybe they're in an apartment and they cannot put the radio on Q because somebody's going to say, oh, look, they want to listen to UWP. And so the people are imprisoned. They are under duress, under hostage. Duress is to hold somebody hostage. And then to advise somebody how to behave in a situation like that while you're seeing your life is going down is to tell them to be courageous, be disciplined, be faithful. Do not envy us of people. Do not be extreme as well. You want a new shoes, you want a new this, you want... No, you have to make some adjustment and say, although they never knew it, when it was the glory. You know, Dominica was in its glory once upon a time. And so to tell them that things can get better, they would have to participate in contributing for things to get better based on a change of administration, which the hand that hold you will not voluntarily let you go. So sometimes you'll have to bite on it, chop it, cut it, prick it. And I did not say shoot it because we have no guns, okay?
1: Yes. Okay, let me tell you this there. You have some folks there. Big up Blessings. That's from Superman, Black Superman. Erickson, pleasant afternoon to you, Blessings. Marlene says, greetings, Franklin, Blessings, give thanks. Love you always, you always speak the truth. Next one, Cedar Delaney, Blessings.
0: Thank you. God blessings to you all, blessings. And I appreciate you all being, one guy tell me, oh, I must be careful because what I took years to build up, it can be broken down in a few days. I said, but I was not building anything.
1: Okay.
0: It get built in almost a subconscious state. So I will not lose it if it go down.
1: Yes.
0: Because it's an adjustments you have to make in life, frankly.
1: Mm-hmm.
0: The situation is my house just burned. And I'm not going to die over my house that gets... I have two children, one of them died. And these are the realities of life.
1: Yes. Where is your son, by the way?
0: He's in America with his auntie and mother and everybody.
1: Okay.
0: He completed high school, maybe planning to go to college right now.
1: Okay. Back foot time. We're winding up. Mia Motley, Barbados, won landslide twice. Trinidad moved from back to Kamala Prasad Bisesa.
0: Mm-hmm.
1: St. Vincent, Friday. Where is the other one?
0: Gaston Brown.
1: Gaston just.
0: Another. Mm-hmm.
1: In America, there is great uncertainty regarding what's going on in the war. We see the pressing need for the average person to put an additional $5 on the petrol, and you must go to work.
0: Mm-hmm.
1: Give me your prediction as you see the pattern that's happening in the St. Lucia, St. Lucia. So for the Caribbean. Hopefully Dominica is next. Give me your overview as to where are we as voters, as politicians who are growing up, and tell me the distinguishing factors. Why would you vote or support any of the Freedom Party, Niger Workers Party, the UPP, or the Labour Party?
0: You have to be able to, in the voting aspect of it, somebody have to be quite measured in the assessment and analyzing everything that is happening, and you take a chance. There are no guarantees, but to take a chance based on your own judgment, all right?
1: Mm-hmm.
0: The whole Caribbean leaders, all of them, is either they get folded, like, you know, Meze Maui, that bush, the sensitive, when you touch it, it just closes.
1: Sensitiva.
0: To the expectations of Europe and America. If they put up a resistance, they're going to perish. And they would rather the people perish than they perish. So they're trying to play a double role, right, in Dominica. You want to have your cake and eat it. The Chinese and America, serious. Oh, there is a battle, a cold war, like in time of Russia and America. So I am watching all of that with the gas price rising and all of that. There is something they call the New World Order.
1: Order.
0: It's the same old world disorder. A Greek mythology. There was a big bird, the phoenix.
1: Mm-hmm.
0: It burned itself down to the ground and rise up from the ashes with bigger and with more beautiful feathers.
1: Mm-hmm.
0: I have an investment. It is no longer working for me. I put a candle close to the thing there. You already done check it. By 1 o'clock, they're going to be off from gasoline inside there and thing.
1: Yes.
0: By 1 o'clock, there's going to be a big explosion. That place burn, and then I'm going to rise up from the ashes and build a new business. I used to have restaurants that was not doing good. Now I'm going to set up a supermarket there.
1: Mm-hmm, mm-hmm.
0: So it's that metaphor. It's that telling you something deeper than just a bird and all of that. So the world right now, what they're doing, the phoenix is on fire, and hoping that they will rise up from the ashes, but that will be a nuclear fallout. They will fight eventually. You and the nuclear fallout is after you let go all these bombs, the ashes, the radiation,
1: yes,
0: the air, the wind, the rain. How are you going to escape all of that? So a lot of rich and famous people building what they call bunkers. And for them to run and hide underground and all of that. So the world is a very complex, dangerous and frightening and unaccommodating place,
1: mm-hmm,
0: because it's pure cannibalization and animalistic and inhumane treatment
1: and
0: from the people. When you hear about the Epstein world, Island is the Epstein world right now.
1: Yes.
0: Quickly, when Matt was discussing it, when it was introduced to the Caribbean, the rights of the child, and I was arguing, and people were saying what they want. The rights of the child take away the responsibility of the parents. Automatically, the rights of the child take away the responsibility of the parents.
1: Because the fundamental fact is that a child is a child until either 16 or 18.
0: Yeah, and
1: but it still has a parent.
0: Yeah.
1: So who makes the decision? Through guidance or through... Anyway. No, two last questions.
0: Mm-hmm.
1: Okay. Before I ask you where you can be found, from where you're located, what are the many things that you do? You carve?
0: I do carving. Mm-hmm. I do painting because of the ulcer, the diabetic ulcer on my instep. I could make furniture, already make nice furniture. I learned to make furniture with the youth skill training program.
1: Yeah, I should be there.
0: And that's where I get real embarrassed because I can't read the theoretical part of it.
1: Yes.
0: I could do the cutting, the everything else, but if they give me something, I don't know anything.
1: Yes.
0: So I do my carving, I do my painting. And hear me on the air, you think, well,
1: this
0: man is think he's smart. Something they say, oh, you think you know everything. I say, to know it all is to admit you know nothing at all.
1: Yes, yes, yes.
0: And in comparison to all there is to know, where would I store all that there is to know?
1: Yes.
0: And then they check in, but what did he just say? What did he say there? But I throwing it back in their faces. You're insulting yourself.
1: Mm-hmm.
0: Who knows it all?
1: Yes,
0: maybe the supreme being they call God, Jesus, Jehovah, Baha'u'llah. So I'm just saying, most of the times people want you to remain in your own little space because you're not this and you're not that. One guy told me the true definition of power is to be self-defined and have other people subscribe.
1: Oh.
0: Admit, you know, Franklin say he's that,
1: yes,
0: and there's nothing you can do with him, no matter what you tell him.
1: Yes.
0: So he is that, and you cannot tell him he's not that. So then now they just agree, well, if you want to deliver Franklin, you have to agree with what he say he is.
1: Mm-hmm.
0: That is the true definition of power. All the different fighting and guns and poor government and things, that is an illusion.
1: Mm-hmm. If you will ask at any point in time, which is what I'm about to ask you, what is your basic fundamental lifelong philosophy of life? Apart, if you were to reconstruct your life, what is it that you're comfortable where you are? Or what is it that, because you were not obviously comfortable where you are, because you were stymied, you were short-circuited by the lack of expression that you had because you weren't able to read and write. Now you have overcome, and in fact you're a classic gold example. What can we expect more from you? Because if you unfolded from not being able to read and doing such great work, what can we expect? You're 60, like by 80, you have your own gallery for paintings, for carvings.
0: I have a lot of writings.
1: Tell me about that.
0: I want to publish a few books.
1: When you say writings, you learn to write after you learn to read?
0: After I learn to read, I have to go in the dictionary all the time and check the definitions on my spelling. I want to make sure everything is in order. Used to have Lowell Williams, Alberta Wilshire, Relder, O'Mara, the facilitators at the Bath Estate adult education classes. I had Sheldon Peters coming at my home, my aunt, she passed now. Son, Kimon Daru, Kelva Daru, brother. I had another
1: one,
0: Wilson.
1: Sheldon Peters?
0: Sheldon Peters.
1: I work with him.
0: Yeah, he used to be a radio personality person. Yes. My aunt. She's now.
1: In the States now.
0: Daughter, yeah.
1: Mm-hmm.
0: So, and I had Jarvis, another guy they call Jarvis, used to come and have my blackboard and have my chalk and everything. So, writing all what I have, I brought it to an intellect, intellectual, and he tell me what I can do. That is so deep. He read them just for his own enlightenment. Mm-hmm. If I can break it down into small books, because first of all, to publish those things takes so much more.
1: Not anymore.
0: Oh.
1: I will talk to you after. Everything is AI.
0: Nobody was telling me if I give it, put it into AI, the source of it in the way it is written, it can be changed.
1: Not necessarily. You have to give you give it a command. It's a machine.
0: The programming.
1: Please print everything I say in exact order. Mm-hmm. You have to give it a prompt. Yeah. And we'll talk about that after.
0: Yeah.
1: Okay, it's 5:02. So just your final, I just let you, I release you on the way.
0: So what I can advise the listening public, humanity, there's a lot of things, knowledge we have been deprived of to keep us enslaved without shackles and chains physically. Because there is a limitation that is being placed on you based on what you have been told. You know, you come out, you're crazy, you did not go to school, or you're too short, or you're too tall, break out of the mold of somebody imposing their values and their impositions on you. And then you have to say, I'm a free being, and never be afraid of death. In the absence of death, the pipe of life would be clogged. You getting that, Franklin?
1: Yes, I'm
0: absence of death, the pipe of life would be clogged. And we talk about the cyclical transition, so to speak, of life and death and everything. What goes around
1: comes
0: right back around in the cycle. So never be afraid. You do not want to throw caution to the wind.
1: Mm-hmm.
0: As I said, courage in the absence of caution is either you're making the ultimate sacrifice or you're just being a damn fool. For there is a very thin line between bravery
1: and
0: stupidity and insanity.
1: The last one I can understand. Hang on. Still
0: right there. No. But they said I'm a madman for many, many, many years, you know.
1: Yeah, but they will say that. You see, when you're operating on a different vibration,
0: a different energy, a different plane,
1: mm-hmm. then it makes you uncomfortable sometimes because you see things and you hear things and you know things.
0: Yes.
1: And you maybe something you're not supposed to know, but it's your intuition that you're so aware and sharp and your awakening is so on point.
0: I was a little boy and my mother used her first daughter shoe, a thimble heel, red and black. And she said, something is in my head and she need to get it out. And she hold me between her legs and
1: pong that.
0: And blood started to just peach out. She said, something is talking to me. Something is in. I could just see things and say things.
1: Yes. That way.
0: I have
1: something for you here. It goes like this.
2: For your...
1: come on.
2: For your... For your excellent participation on this, our bi-weekly small business empowerment program titled Nature Island Small Business Buzz. Today, at this moment, you and your business enterprise deserves an enthusiastic NDFD and Q95 national standing ovation.
1: That's for you, my brother.
0: Thank you.
1: Your final words, final observations. I had a real good time. In fact, we didn't have time to break music because we were just in the flow. So your final words?
0: I just want to give thanks to
1: But before you do that, before the thanks, where can you be located in, like when you're in town, or what's your number?
0: I usually pull up around by, well, we church now no longer want people to be, you know, vending on the outside. But adjacent or opposite Prevost Cinemall, there is a building there.
1: Mm-hmm.
0: I usually display my stuff there. But Franklin, people are balling. The disposable income is no longer there. So my number, 275-2944. And if somebody want to get in touch with me, maybe, you know, patronize or contribute or whatever the case may be because of my challenges with my foot. It is really tough. I do not like being on my knees, so I will crawl to survive. But I don't like being on my knees, depending on everybody. But if anybody want to assist me in any way they can, and it's not, it's like almost like begging. I'm asking for some help.
1: Yes.
0: Things are no longer what they used to be economically. I have the work, I have, and I can do work, but guess what?
1: Yes.
0: Who is going to buy the work? But some people tell me I'm targeting the wrong people. I need to. So somebody talk to me about a hotel and something. I need to talk to
1: we'll
0: the
1: work
0: manager
1: on that.
0: And things. So
1: we're working on
0: that. They try nothing. Thanks for
1: thank
0: everything.
1: Thank you very much. Yes.
0: And all friends, all foes, all lovers, all haters, the good, the bad, and the ugly. Blessings to you all. Without one, there could not be the other.
1: Without you, I'm not sure I would have had such a fun time this afternoon. Thank you very much. Blessings.
0: Blessings.
1: We'll talk.

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1: Good evening. This is the Prime Evening News for today, June 11th, 2026. I am Amanda Bertrand. Here are the headlines. Doctors with Medical Ministry International, MMI, are currently in Dominica and are expected to perform about 80 cataract surgeries for vulnerable patients over the next 2 weeks. Regionally, the upcoming Royalton Vessens Resort in Holtown St. James is set to become a significant employer in Barbados, offering consistent year-round employment opportunities for the local workforce. Internationally, Sweden is set to implement a significant change in its educational landscape, starting in August 2026, with a nationwide ban on mobile phones in all primary and lower secondary schools. Details coming up. Welcome back. Doctors with Medical Ministry International, MMI, are currently in Dominica and are expected to perform about 80 cataract surgeries over the next 2 weeks. The team is working alongside local partners, the Ministry of Health, Wellness and Social Services, Dominica Hospital Authority, and the Rotary Club of Dominica for this initiative geared at providing much-needed eye care to vulnerable Dominicans. The surgeries will take place at the Brenda Strafford Foundation Eye Center at the Dominica China Friendship Hospital. Cataract, a clouding of the eye's natural lens, causes blurred vision and, if left untreated, vision loss. Cataract surgery helps restore clear vision, improving a patient's independence and quality of life. MMI was here last year on the same mission. Ophthalmologist Dr. Ralph Crew said the mission is looking forward to this continued partnership.
2: We're anticipating doing about 80 cataract surgeries. This is for the poor and needy of Dominica. So patients have been previously examined and determined to have cataracts and difficulty seeing, and we will be removing their cataracts here and replacing the cataract with an intraocular plastic lens to help them see better. And they'll go home, put some drops in their eyes, and let it heal up. We were here last year, did the same thing, and we're looking forward to continuing relationships with the hospital and the people of Dominica.
1: That was ophthalmologist with Medical Ministry International, Dr. Ralph Crew. Discover Dominica Authority hosted a panel discussion today, June 11, from 10 a.m. to 11:30 a.m. at the Jungle Bay Resort and Spa to explore the expanding impact of wellness tourism on communities, residents, and businesses. Titled Wellness Tourism in Dominica, a Destination That Benefits Everyone, the event operated as part of the 2026 Tourism Awareness Program under the official theme Wellness by Nature. The initiative aimed to enhance public understanding of tourism's national development contributions and illustrate how health and experience-based travel can foster entrepreneurship, community engagement, and economic opportunities. Odile John Baptist, DDA's Product Promotions Manager, emphasized that wellness tourism on the island transcends standard spa retreats, finding its roots in Dominica's natural rivers, hot springs, local agriculture, and traditional practices that benefit both travelers and locals. The discussion featured a diverse lineup of sector experts, including Dr. Paula Lockhart, a holistic wellness advocate, Marva Williams, CEO and Director of Tourism at the DDA, and wellness practitioners Ellen Joseph and Antonina Okinina from local resorts. They were joined by Ronald Deja, President of the Dominica Herbal Business Association. The Dominica Netball Association will host the British Virgin Islands Netball Club for a tri-series of friendly matches at the Windsor Park Sports Stadium from Friday, June 12th to Monday, June 15th, 2026. Colita Hamilton is president of the Dominica Netball Association.
3: The match matches commence on Friday, June 12th at 6:30 p.m. at the Windsor Park Sports Stadium, where we'll have the BVI Club coming up against Celtics from Dominica. On Sunday, June 14th, from 4:30 p.m., Sparta Knights will come up against Northeast Comprehensive under 16 team. And at 6 p.m., we have the BVI Club coming up against Bambish 212s from Castle Bruce. On Monday, 15th June, we will have Spartans 1 coming up against the BVI Club. Entry fee is $5 and free for children under 12 years. All matches will take place at the Windsor Park Sports Stadium, and we're encouraging all our supporters to come out and support netball.
1: President of the Dominica Netball Association, Colita Hamilton. Attorney Joel Paris has shed light on the long-standing efforts to reform the Kalinago Act, revealing that collaborative work on amendments began as early as 2011, well before his formal admission to the bar. Working alongside a Peace Corps volunteer, Paris noted that a series of proposed changes were developed and confidently stated they were presented to the Kalinago chief and the council. Among the core recommendations was a symbolic yet significant proposal to officially change the title of the legislation from the Carib Act to the Kalinago Act. While Paris could not definitively confirm whether the sitting chief at the time successfully forwarded all the recommended amendments to the national government, the push for renaming the act ultimately gained legislative traction. Reflecting on the subsequent parliamentary proceedings, Paris recalled listening to the national debate regarding the name change. He observed that the national parliament, which maintained an African majority, displayed a distinct lack of sensitivity toward the rights of indigenous peoples. He emphasized that these local legislative attitudes stood in stark contrast to the expanding recognition and prevailing standards of indigenous rights within the international system, validating points previously raised on the matter.
4: So let me just say this. Since 2011, even before

0: to the Kalanago Chief and Council, I am sure, right? Subsequent to that, one of the recommendations was to change the name of the act from Karib to Kalinago. These were one of the recommendations. What I know became of these recommendations, and I cannot say for sure that the chief at the time actually placed before the national government all of the recommended amendments to the the legislation. What I can say for sure is that I listened to the debate of the name change from Karib to Kalinago. And one of the things I was certain of is that the national parliament, right, a African majority national parliament did not possess any sensitivity to the rights of indigenous people, which had been prevailing within the international system, as Mr. Gregoire rightly pointed out.
1: That was Kalinago attorney Joel Paris. Dominican national Gavin LeBlanc has reached a major academic milestone after graduating with a Bachelor of Fine Arts with distinction in visual arts from the University of British Columbia, Okanagan, in Kelowna, British Columbia, Canada. LeBlanc received his degree during a graduation ceremony held on June 4, 2026 at the UBCO campus. The event was followed by a reception hosted by the Faculty of Creative and Critical Studies. Originally from the Commonwealth of Dominica, he grew up in and around Roseau and traces his family roots to Penville in the parish of St. Andrew. His achievements extended beyond academic success. During the university's graduating exhibition, Odds and Ends, staged in April 2026, LeBlanc was presented with the prestigious ASPA Graduating Award in recognition of his digital media project work. He was also honored with the Young Black Creative Award at the Black Excellence Graduation Celebration, acknowledging his exceptional contributions to the creative arts and the positive impact he made within the university community. Reflecting on his journey, LeBlanc attributed his accomplishments to faith, perseverance, and the support of those around him. He noted that his passion for the arts began at an early age through drawing, reading, and writing, interests that later evolved into a focus on media arts and design. Prime Minister Roosevelt Skerrid has provided an update on Dominica's geothermal power plant, stating that the facility remains in its commissioning phase as authorities continue testing to ensure it is fully operational before entering commercial production. He noted that the ongoing tests are designed to confirm that all systems are functioning efficiently and safely before the project becomes fully operational. The Prime Minister also appealed to citizens for patience and understanding regarding the electricity outages experienced in recent months, indicating that the temporary disruptions are part of the transition toward a more reliable and sustainable energy future.
2: The geothermal power plant remains in its commissioning phase, which means testing, adjustments, and system integration work are still ongoing before the plant enters full commercial operation. Dominica is the first nation in this region to bring geothermal energy onto its national grid. And being first means we are walking a path no one before us has walked. I do not minimize the inconvenience these outages have caused, but I ask for our people's understanding, as the teething difficulties of these recent weeks are the cost of doing something new. But when this work is complete, we will have lower electricity rates, greater reliability, and a Dominica that is no longer at the mercy of imported fuel to the extent to which we did before.
1: Skerrid further explained that since the commencement of geothermal energy generation in March, a number of technical challenges linked to the testing phase and the integration of the new infrastructure had contributed to intermittent service disruptions. He noted, however, that the issues had been identified and the necessary corrective measures implemented as part of

0: commissioning fees.
1: Since generation began in March, some technical issues associated with testing and integrating new infrastructure have contributed to service interruptions. The good news is that these issues are being identified, addressed, and resolved as part of the commissioning process. I must point out that in addition to the geothermal power plant itself, commissioning is also underway for the associated substation, the 33 kV underground transmission line, the Fokole substation, and the Fokole battery energy storage system, all of which must operate seamlessly as an integrated power system. Government remains confident in the project and its long-term benefits. While we acknowledge the inconvenience caused by recent outages, commissioning a project of this scale requires rigorous testing to ensure that when the plant enters commercial operation, it does so safely, reliably, and efficiently. So I want to thank the public for its continued understanding and to thank them for their patience.
0: Prime Minister Roosevelt Skerritt. Regionally, the upcoming Royalton Vessens Resort, located in Holton, St. James, is set to become a significant employer in Barbados, offering consistent year-round employment opportunities for the local workforce. This commitment to sustained employment was highlighted by General Manager Carl Bevere during a recent media tour of the new establishment. The resort's operational model aims to provide stable job prospects, contributing positively to the island's economy and community. This development signifies a substantial investment in Barbados' tourism sector, with a particular focus on creating a reliable employment base. The announcement from General Manager Carl Bevere during the media tour underscores the resort's dedication to integrating into the local economy by providing continuous job opportunities. The Royalton Vessens Resort is expected to bolster the region's hospitality industry and offer a promising career path for many Barbadians.
2: We want to create a brand and develop it into where the people of Barbados that work in Vessens experience year-round jobs. 98% of our workforce is from Barbados. And then we have a program of development for the people that come into Barbados, come into Vessens. We've seen a lot of people that, when we interviewed them and we did job fairs, left employment because of stagnation, because there wasn't opportunities. They saw people coming in above them. And I really feel that this is the one industry where you can start at the bottom and work your way up to the top. My first job in the industry was washing dishes in a restaurant, and I managed to become a general manager. We held back on bookings for the next 3 months, like I said, but I can tell you when we hit high season, we're pacing ahead of every other hotel in the group, so we're looking forward to a very exciting fall season, high season when we come. Our focus is getting the experience right and delivering it, but obviously we have to pay the bills and our staff have to benefit from being a Vessens employee. So we're looking at some pretty full occupancies over the winter season.
0: That was Carl Bevere, General Manager of the upcoming Royalton Vessens Resort in Barbados. Internationally, Sweden is set to implement a significant change in its educational landscape starting in August 2026, with a nationwide ban on mobile phones in all primary and lower secondary schools. Under this new policy, students up to grade 9, typically aged between 7 and 16, will be required to surrender their mobile devices at the beginning of each school day. The government's stated objective for this sweeping measure is to foster a more focused learning environment by reducing classroom distractions. Furthermore, the ban is intended to contribute to an overall improvement in student well-being. By removing the constant presence of personal technology during school hours, educational authorities hope to encourage greater student engagement with their studies and with each other, ultimately aiming for a healthier and more productive academic experience for young learners.
3: Sweden's government has approved a nationwide ban on mobile phones in schools. students required to hand in their devices at the start of the school day from August this year. Now, the government says that the measure will reduce distractions in the classroom and help improve students' learning and well-being. Under this new law, students aged around 7 till 16 will have to hand in their mobile phones when they arrive at school. The devices will be returned at the end of the day. Now, with the ban applying during lessons, break times, and after-school care, government has set aside around $10 million to help implement the policy next year. Officials say the move is intended to create calmer learning environments. Sweden is placing greater emphasis on printed learning materials. Earlier this year, the government allocated around $59.5 million for the purchase of textbooks and teachers' guides. Around 80% of Swedish schools already operate local phone bans, but Education Minister Simona Mohammedsson said that a national rule was needed to ensure that all schools follow the rules.
0: That's the Prime Evening News, and here's a recap of the headlines. Doctors with Medical Ministry International, MMI, are currently in Dominica and are expected to perform about 80 cataract surgeries for vulnerable patients over the next 2 weeks. Regionally, the upcoming Royalton Vessons Resort in Holtown St. James is set to become a significant employer in Barbados, offering consistent year-round employment opportunities for the local workforce. Internationally, Sweden is set to implement a significant change in its educational landscape starting in August 2026, with a nationwide ban on mobile phones in all primary and lower secondary schools. That's the end of the Prime Evening News. I have been your presenter, Amanda Bertrand. Your evening notices are up next.
4: Not be afraid of what the future brings. This is only the start of the trans revolution.
0: Attention, Dominica! 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The Central Statistics Office, CSO, is conducting its post-enumeration for the population and housing listing exercise across selected areas to ensure that each household is counted. The public is therefore encouraged to participate if your household is visited. In some cases, instructions will be left for contacting or submitting the information to the office. Attention shoppers, the game is on at Courts. This Friday, June 12th, score big during our 2-hour flash sale from 11:30 a.m. to 1:30 p.m. only. 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
5: 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The multi-X ball chosen was 2X, and there were 43 winners. The big four with multi-X midday draw winning numbers are 9, 1, 2 and 5. The Multi-X ball chosen was 3X and the payout was $400. The one-off midday draw winning numbers are 0, 7, and 8. The Play 4 draw winning numbers are 7, 9, 13, and 15. There were 36 winners. The Pick 2 with Multi-X midday draw winning numbers are 7 and 8. The Multi-X ball chosen was FP. 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

0: Good evening. It's a lovely Thursday night in Dominica. I am Lucas Sebastian and
1: Dr. Thompson Fontaine
0: and
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0: Right, it's Thursday night and we sports wrap time, best program on radio. We have with us Pastor Rodney, he's going to lead us in prayer. Pastor Rodney, please take it away.
3: Lord Jesus Christ, we are grateful that you are God of all lives. And truly, there is none that we can compare with you. We thank you for loving us more than anyone else. We thank you for caring for us more than anyone else. We thank you for being the King in our lives and no one else. Now, Lord, we commit today into your hands, and especially the sports wrap program tonight. And we ask, Father God, that you will provide guidance. Will provide, Father God, solid advice. We ask that the discussion will be healthy, wholesome. It will educate people. It will lift them up and entertain them. We ask for wisdom for the hosts. We ask, Lord, for patience for the callers and for the listeners. And we ask, Lord, that both people, both parties, both sides, will be enhanced as a result of Sports Wrap this evening. Bless them bountifully. And guide their deliberations tonight, we pray, in Jesus' name. Amen.

0: Well, you know, that song was for Colloid Wallhouse. She always like a nice lovers rock reggae so she could dance. And I hope you're dancing good night up in the Wallhouse area. I know you always like a little... I heard you asking for Gregory Isaac the other day. So you know how berries are, man. You always like a lovers rock for you to dance. Right, tonight, we're going to be talking about basketball. And in the studio, we'll have the president of the Basketball Association to talk about local basketball as well as international basketball. Last night, the Knicks came from 29 points down to win a basketball match. What a match in the NBA. And they are now 3-1. Game 5 on Saturday night. 52 years now, they have won the NBA. Look like now is the time.
1: Yes.
0: We also going to be talking about local cricket and football. And the World Cup started today, guys. Mexico won today. South Africa didn't look very good at all. So we'll have a discussion on that. Also, West Indies playing tonight at 8:30. West Indies playing the first of the T20. And we have this scandal again in England with the England captain being dropped for his second test match next week. So we'll discuss that as well, because that, what a scandal. But although, guys, I don't know if you all see it, I don't think that's a sackable offense. The test match was over. The people had a good time. They're happy. I don't know what it was about, honestly. I think maybe it's in the context of what happened in Australia. But they won. It was Monday night. The test match finishes Sunday. So, I don't know. We'll see how that goes.
1: I thought that was harsh.
0: Very harsh. We have a call already. That caller is, let's hear what the caller said. Good evening.
2: You know, I detect a smoke and a joy in your voice because Nick Friedman.
0: Not really, I mean, but you know, I'm not happy tonight. It's first day night.
2: Because you open it that kind of joy and smoke and I didn't because of mixed.
0: No, other things sometimes you did, they make you feel happy, you know, sometimes some other things.
2: Nobody
0: knows Spurs. One Donny company, but you know, some people talk about the last thing there with the guy. What's his name? DeAndre Fox. He should have held him, but it's something we'll discuss. Let's take the next caller. We have a caller on the line.
1: Thank you, caller.
0: Good evening.
3: Yes, good evening, Sibu.
0: Yes, how are you?
3: I am okay. I know what makes you happy, but I will not see.
0: I hear you, lady. But we have another caller. Good evening.
4: Sibo, good evening.
0: How are you? How are you, my lady?
4: Oh, I'm there, Sibo. My look spot, Sibo.
0: Plenty. Oh, plenty.
4: What? Plenty. I watched that highlight there, Nick. Sibo?
0: Yes.
4: Our game is only finished to the end, you know.
0: I tell you, Sudan.
4: You understand?
0: You're right, man. You're so
4: and
0: right.
4: And my girl, Miss Emko, won her first match.
0: In tennis.
4: My girl, Serena.
0: Serena, the doubles, right?
4: No, she's back. They say, no, they say, you must play single. Go to Wimbledon. Don't play that. Anyway, my girl is here.
0: And Zverev won his first Grand Slam, the tennis last week. But you know, guys,
1: it was great to see Serena, though.
0: Yeah, she looked fit, though. She looked alongside Mkobo. But I think her partner got injured, you know.
1: Mkobo?
0: Yeah, last night to me, I saw something where she got injured. But, you know, the lady, our caller just mentioned about plenty sports. And, you know, I want to send a message, and people must be sent to Dumlek, my goodness. Monsieur, please, be sensitive. The World Cup started today. Another World Cup starts tomorrow. In fact, West Indies playing Saturday at 1 o'clock. The Women's World Cup starts tomorrow, right? You know that.
1: Mm-hmm.
0: The cricket. You have all sorts of... You have test matches starting. West Indies, please, bold dear,
1: keep
0: that
1: the
0: lights
1: on. Keep the power
0: keep
1: on.
0: Keep the power on, please, monsieur. Let's take this caller. Good evening.
3: Yes, Sibo, you're reading my mind. Sibo, all of this morning, I'm trying to get the line to tell them... So every other thing important, and are you okay with what Dumlek is doing? I didn't man get the line this morning. Nobody said nothing about Dumlek this morning. I was fed up.
0: Yeah, because that's just ridiculous now. I mean, people, you at your home, you another call. Let's take the caller before I make the point. Good evening.
4: Simo, you see that, right? We have to speak about that. I'm a senior citizen. Mm-hmm. Simo, One of these days they took the light for 3 hours. Sibo, I tell you the truth, I was fanning for 3 hours, Sibo.
0: Mm-hmm.
4: 3 hours I found I can't go on the porch, you know, to have biting minji, Sibo. So I cannot go out. I have to stay inside. Sibo, I was hot. I find those hours are too long, Sibo. They need to think of the senior citizens, you know, Sibo. Okay.
0: But the thing is that about that, you know, you're at your home, then you watch, and all of a sudden the lights goes, you hot like hell. People, no, you, as she just said, senior, you're at your home, some people could collapse with that heat. You cannot put on your fan or air conditioner. Man, they need to do something, and it cannot be. That thing does go on. And honestly, people in Dominica are accepting too much crap. You know what I noticed, Dr. Fountain? In the morning sometimes, the traffic would be heavy coming from the West Coast. I found that the last week, things moving quickly. A lot of people now are packing their vehicles and taking buses to go to work because of the gas situation.
1: Oh.
0: And that's the other thing. Dominican are getting no relief. Sorry, let's take the caller. I'll finish the point one after the caller. Okay, yes. Every other Caribbean, the gas bill in Dominica is about $3 or $4 or even $5 more than every other Caribbean country. And no relief. Just like during the COVID, you hear they were giving everybody something, Dominica gets nothing. And people just accepting this crap, people packing their vehicles and by the road flagging down buses because they can't even drive to town. What is that in a country, man? And everything is a nonsense. And you know, even this generator, as you know, generator is not a healthy thing to have around your home, fumes and noise in your head, and every time before you, the lights are off. Mm-hmm. What is that in Dominica, man? And people just accepting this crap, honestly. Is it really sickening? And as I say, the elderly people, the people at their home, they say they want to be in peace. They have things to watch, and they cannot watch. No lights, no electricity. Good evening, caller. Hello?
3: Hello?
0: Yes?
3: People, it's me again, because once it's done, like I will give you. I was going to funeral yesterday. I had to leave my appliances off you. Because I don't know if they're going to play in match. If they play the last time, for off on, as they are going to play. Can you believe me? We have nonsense here from our limits of our parents. Save us that kind of thing, you know?
0: Yeah, we're really in trouble, man. This is just something else. People have been paid. Good evening.
2: Hey, good evening, Sibo, to you and listeners.
0: Yes, good evening.
2: Sibo, I live in California. How can Dominicans be paying more in gas than I do? Make it make sense for me. No, seriously. And they accept that? That is ridiculous. Thank you.
1: Yes, you know, Sibo, yeah. I had made a suggestion to the government about approaching Guyana. I still feel that is in place. I still feel that Guyana can take up the slack that Venezuela can no longer provide.
0: Is it that because you made the suggestion they find it difficult to do it? Because, I mean, you check the price of gas all around the Caribbean. We almost there's one country, it's $14 or something like that.
1: Mm-hmm.
0: So our price is 3, 4, 5 more than everywhere else.
1: Mm-hmm.
0: And no relief, man, for people in Dominica. And as I said, probably because you made the suggestion that they feel ashamed to do it. Man, help out the people.
1: Mm-hmm.
0: And people in Dominica may say, living about the Vabakaka Sufekosa Bondu. People in pain. People have to pack their vehicles and taking bus or bombing a ride to go to work. What level of living is that? People want that properly. If you're working, you want to be able to live properly, not live in your vehicle somewhere or everywhere. And take, man, I tell you, man, this is just disheartening. Yes, next caller, good evening.
5: Yes, good evening. How are you, sir?
0: I'm good.
5: Okay, let me tell you now. I don't understand. The bus drivers want to put the burden on the passenger and they don't decide to stand up against the government to raise down the price. They don't decide that. But you that is not working, you're not working. They want to press you for that. That is one of the things I really want to say. All right, good night.
0: But can bus drivers just increase the price like that?
1: Well, they're in a I don't believe that there is any mechanism by which you raise those prices, but the government is the one that has to give some kind of relief. And again, I've recommended the government that they can take a break on the $3.50 that they charge on every gallon of gas, because every time you go to the pump, $3.50 goes to the government. And I'm saying that they can take you know, a $2 hit for the time being until prices come back to normal. But it's really bad that the government is taking none of the pain, and the people are suffering that the way that they are.
0: And real suffering, you know, man, real suffering. People, because I mean, $20. How much is it now? $20?
1: It's almost $20, like $20. Like $19.95.
0: Robbie, how much is it by you up there? Lobby.
6: See, but that's chuck and cheese, man. See, you're joking, man.
0: I know, but yeah, I know. But
6: I wouldn't even talk about that.
0: But yeah, everywhere else you hear, I think in Antigua it's $14. St. Kitts was $16. St. Lucia, and here alone, no relief, and people just there accepting this and saying nothing, you know, and people suffering and nothing. People packing their vehicles. Kendra, you buy your vehicle so you can use it, and you have to leave it packed because the gas is too high. So you take a bus and you pay and you go up down in the afternoon, you go back, take the bus to where you park, and then you go. If it's gym, it or wherever. I mean, really, really, really, man. I mean, how long people going to feel that pain in Dominica for them to do anything? It just goes on and on and on. And people say nothing. Hurricane season is coming, and some people, there's people that can't even, anytime they hear heavy rain, they don't know what to do. They have to run. Yes, Lobby.
6: That's your question. What is the latest with Afanaz? Is he playing local cricket?
0: I don't think he's here. Huh? I'm not sure. I don't think he's in Dominica.
1: He's not in Dominica currently. Mm-hmm. Not sure where he is, but he's not in Dominica.
0: He's not here.
6: But you see, just now, just to continue talking about that, Sebastian, we have been talking about performance.
0: Lobby, let us leave that for when we go to cricket now, please. We'll deal with that when we talk about cricket. Let's leave that because Calvin Hodge made 100 last week.
1: Yes,
0: and took 11 wickets. I expect him to be in Antigua next week on the test squad, but I guess we'll discuss that when we come. Yeah, but Afanas not there. I think he had to go. He's the CPL team.
1: Right.
0: CPL team, so he's not there. And he was in St. Lucia playing some cricket.
6: So he's not on. He was not ODI.
0: No. He's not in team.
6: Nothing at all.
0: No. You're going to make a point, Dr. Franklin, before you're saying something. Yeah. So as I say, this thing is just a pain. And well, somebody's saying that Roosevelt's carry takes $3 on every gallon. That's what somebody's saying. $3.50, right? Mm-hmm. Yeah. Mm-hmm. Yeah, I know, man. I mean, with us.
1: I don't blame the bus drivers because when you're suddenly, you know, I mean, that's a big increase. We're talking about, it used to be around $14. It's now almost $20. That's almost 60% increase. That is big.
0: Mm-hmm.
1: You see, so, the 40% increase, rather. So it is significant.
0: But my question to you, why it is that every time gas prices go up, all you are the bus drivers. What about the poor person if a shop in Colliho has to pay more for this? What about the person in Grand Fond? What about these people? Why is it only bus drivers when the price of gas go up that have to increase the price? Everybody else is suffering. Because, for instance, supermarkets, I mean, I'm sure the price will increase because airlines now are increasing the price, as you know. So everything else, so it cannot
1: and Domlek, be. Domlek, remember, Domlek is up as well by 30%.
0: Right. So what about the poor shopkeeper in the country who has to pay Domlek increasing and can they increase the price? So it shouldn't be every time all you hear, what the bus drivers do. No, it shouldn't be. Other people are suffering as well. It's just like, in fact, during the COVID, you heard it was bus drivers alone who got some relief, right? Some of them got money, we heard. What about other people who never got anything? So it can't be every time there's a bus, you talk about bus drivers, like they are the only people that are suffering in the country.
1: So that's why I like the idea of government stepping in, because if they were to take a hit on their $3.50, then everybody benefits.
0: Mm-hmm.
1: You know, it's not just the bus drivers. So, yeah.
0: Yeah, but as I say again, people must be able to take advice. I mean, it doesn't mean because somebody is opposed to you and comes up with a wonderful suggestion that it shouldn't be accepted. You prefer let your people suffer? And I mean, well, these people don't suffer because they don't have to pay for their
1: and
0: own vehicle.
1: You know, Friday took some, well, I can't say he took it from me,
0: but what he
1: did was similar to what I suggested.
0: Correct.
1: Yeah.
0: Good evening, caller.
3: It's me again. This gang they call government is just a grand auntie and the plantain. All for me, none for you. Greedy gang. Thank you.
0: And I suppose cooking gas would go up as well, eh?
1: Yes, everything would go up as well. Yeah. Yeah, I think Guyana can help us out. There's no question in my mind that they can, and I think if it's made as a CARICOM appeal, they would be willing to step in.
0: Mm-hmm.
1: You know, mm-hmm. I mean, it's bad. We were able to cushion past crises because Venezuela was giving us the petrocarib at reduced cost,
0: mm-hmm.
1: through petrocarib, but that's no longer in place given mm-hmm. the situation in Venezuela.
0: Mm-hmm.
1: So we're really on our own, and at the end of the day, the customer pays the, you know, full brunt of that, you know.
0: Yeah. You know, before we take a break, I was discussing with somebody today mentioned the Dominica Strong thing to me today. And you know, the person said, he challenged people in Dominica to know who were the directors of the Dominica Strong. All that money you heard was paid to Dominica Strong. Who benefited from that? Who were the directors of that company? Nobody's, because the person said they checked in. Well, as you would know, you can go to the register and check directors of company. Nobody can find out the Dominica Strong, who were the directors. So who paid checks to whom? Nobody knows in Dominica who were the directors of where that company came from. Who were the people? Nobody knows. And as I say, people just accept things in Dominica and say nothing. Like, the people get a shove. They give them a shove, a red shove to drink, in like a Jim Jones sort of arrangement. And everybody, 2D in Dominica. Man, I don't know. Guys, we'll take our first break now. Let's take our first break.

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0: Indies. We're going to be talking about basketball. So before he comes, Lo Black, are you there? Lobby?
1: Can you hear me?
0: Yeah, yeah. What we can do, Donnie hasn't arrived yet. He says he's on his way. So we probably can talk a little about the World Cup, guys. We know we have a football segment later, but it started today. Look good. The ground looked good. I mean, surface. I watched the ground. What? There were 80-something thousand people there today. But to be fair, the South Africans didn't look very good. Eh?
2: No, they, it was clear that they were matched today, mm-hmm. and they were really struggling. Mm-hmm. Really struggling. You know, but the World Cup, the you know, the controversies around the World Cup, I think, is what is gaining mm-hmm. even more headlines. Huh? Mm-hmm. You saw that they denied a FIFA referee.
0: Well, from his name is Omar Attan.
2: Attan.
0: In fact, what they have done now, Dr. Funkin, he already has been appointed to referee the Euro, the what do you call it, the match with Aston Villa at the Europa Cup winners, mm-hmm. Paris Saint-Germain at the Champions League. So, you know, they have mm-hmm. a match like that every year.
2: Yes.
0: So he's going to referee that game. And, you know, it's sad, you know. It's from Somalia. He's is poor country. Eh? Was that Lobby?
1: Not Sudan, he's from.
0: No, no, he's from Somalia.
2: Somalia.
0: And, you know, what is it? Yeah, they denied the guy, and the guy reached Miami, and he's not allowed to come in.
2: And,
0: the country.
2: You know, he was subject to 11 hours of questioning.
0: Yes.
2: And, well, what they're saying now, the official word from the U.S. government is that he has ties, he has supported El Shabaab. El Shabaab, you know, is the is the terrorist, designated terrorist group in Somalia, and they what they have against him, it has nothing to do with football. That he has given material support to El Shabaab in the past. Mm-hmm. So that's the reason why he was denied.
1: But gentlemen, that's not all. Nothing matter. Mm-hmm. So don't forget the Moroccan officials also were denied entry. Don't forget that also. Mm-hmm. And what happened to the Senegalese team, they were, you know, the treatment they received on the tarmac.
2: Yes, yes. Oh, yes. That, oh, that was very...
0: You told me there's a lot of racism in that thing,
2: yes,
0: too, you know.
2: Yes, yes.
0: A lot of racism in that thing. And, you know, guys, FIFA is set to make $9 billion, you know, from this World Cup. $9 billion they expect to make. And they talk about their non-profit organization. That's what, $9 billion. You know what is $9 billion? That is more than the entire Caribbean.
2: Well, hopefully they will send some of that money to our DFA. And
0: what they had a breakdown. Each country that has qualified, you get $12.5 million up front. You get that, and then of course they'll disperse money, how it goes and everything else. But I don't understand. And the prices of the tickets.
2: Yes, I think that's a scandal, really.
0: Yeah,
2: $50,000
0: for one ticket. I mean, it's a joke.
2: Yeah.
0: I mean, when you hear the prices of the ticket, I don't know how people are going to manage that.
2: But the U.S. business community, they are complaining.
0: Hotels in particular.
2: The hotels are not filled. They said it's at 80%. Unbooked, and part of the problem is that, you know, people are just not coming. People have been denied from several countries, Algeria and so on, Morocco.
0: Well, you hear where you call in, the call of the skin there, you know what it is of all these countries you're calling there. Black people are suffering. They cannot even go and watch their own team. How is that right?
1: Sebastian.
0: Yes, Lobby.
1: Also, let's look at the game today. First time in the history of World Cup football, the first game, you had two red cards.
0: Three? Which two? The three of them? A guy from the got a red card, you know, Mexico. Didn't see that then?
1: Yes, in the extra time.
0: Yeah, three red cards today, three.
1: But even the last red card itself, one of the things that I will tell you that happened to the referees, Sebastian, remember your referee, that you have been reviewed. At the end of every game, you have a chief ref, you know, and you have to give an account of your faults, the red card, the yellow card, all right. And even the last red card, was it reckless? Was it a promising attack?
0: Well, I think that from what the commentators were saying. Okay, hold on, let's take this caller. We'll get back to that. Good evening,
3: gentlemen. Good evening.
0: How are you, sir?
3: Not too bad, but you know, I just cannot help it but to just ask myself, if someone enslaves another person or a whole country enslaves people from another nation. Is that terrorism? and if we were to look at the history, if we were to just be fair and balanced and look at the history of the U.S. of A., is there anybody who has surpassed them in terrorism? These are two questions I just want to throw out, gentlemen. Thank you.
0: Nice question. Any caller is bringing up there. Nice question. Eh?
2: So the red cards, actually it happened in 1998 before.
0: In the opening game?
2: In the opening game, but in a World Cup game where
1: how
2: you had three red cards.
1: That's the most.
2: Three. No,
0: you
2: there were three
0: red cards today.
2: In the 1998 World Cup, there was also three. But the red card now means that you're going to miss.
0: You're going to miss a game.
2: Yeah,
0: a team like South Africa that probably will not get to the second round. Yeah. So you might end up not playing again in the World Cup. Yeah.
1: No, you know, even the cards have to be reviewed also, you know. You might also, people have strict rules, you know, on these things, you know. They can be reviewed after.
0: Well, I wonder too if the referee's under instructions, because to me that last red card, I was a bit surprised at that one.
2: Yes, no, but my understanding is that the review that FIFA does is to see if more time will be added to the suspension.
0: Oh.
2: Right now it's just one game, but
0: you're
2: then
0: right.
2: They review it, and depending on the nature of the of the red card, you can get more games added.
0: But you know, I know, like in English football, a direct red card is sometimes three games. No, I don't know World Cup, because World Cup
2: is not one. I said it's one game, yeah. But they review it and then they could add more time. They could add an additional game.
0: Mm.
2: Yeah.
1: No, but the game itself, you know, also Sebastian, we're talking about the harassment of the Senegalese teams. It was very, you know, very very ugly incident. The way the guys were being, you know, examined on the tarmac. I've never seen that. Didn't allow the guys even to enter, on the tarmac.
2: And then these are professional.
0: Like they're terrorists, you're treating them like terrorists.
2: These are professional athletes.
0: Professional, what they do for their living.
2: Yeah.
0: So,
1: then you have Morocco, Sebastian. 14 officials, you know, were denied, you know, and you're telling the team, their last game, they're supposed to exit the place immediately, you know.
0: No, but even in Iran, I was reading something where, if Iran has to play in America,
2: they have to drive.
0: They have to drive and go right back out. They just play the game and leave right after the game.
2: Yeah.
0: I mean, what is that?
2: Well, they camped out in Mexico.
0: In Mexico, right?
2: They have to drive
0: to America, right? And then as soon as the game is over,
2: they have to go back.
0: That's like slavery, man.
1: Sebastian, what I found with FIFA, seeing this war between America and Iran and what happened there with Iran, I thought they would have, you know, something had to be done. Because, you know, something that they expected to happen to the Iranians, I would have rescheduled their game. Even if something had to be done. It's just ridiculous for you to be going, you know, on this stage, the biggest stage, you know, this football, all right? During World War II, the Olympic Games was suspended, all right? And you cannot tell me that the football we bring is in terms of unity, all right, to the world. That is what the teams, you know, have in it. You go through all these qualifying games, you know, and now you are there and to go for this. That is torture, you know. That is torture.
0: But not only that, guys look forward to that, you know. I mean, in every 4 years, the World Cup comes. Now you're preparing and then you denied entry. I mean, like the referee, man. I felt sorry for the guy, the young guy, 32 years, you know. And then
1: he didn't referee too badly. I think it's right.
0: You talking about today? No, I was talking about the one that was denied. The guy from Somalia.
1: But not only Sibo, is money, you know. The kind of money that you're going to get from FIFA during the World Cup is, you know, it's not believable, you know. In terms, it's not easy. It's a lot of thousands of dollars, you know.
0: But look, even the Haitians now, you know, they had to change their plain shirt because FIFA said they had a logo which really bordering on political messages
1: they had to change
0: the thing. But Infantino, he went all by presenting a shirt to the President of the United States, all these things. why this world is unfair, man.
1: No, it is not easy to tell you that, Sebastian, after your last game, you have to exit the place, you know, you have to have things just disappear. This is ridiculous, man.
0: But you know, even the South Africans today, too. Do you know, that's why they have a god. The South Africans, all of a sudden now, have thrown them killing people in South Africa because they say they don't want foreigners there. I mean, this is just a nonsense. You know, during the apartheid days, a lot of these African countries assisted to dismantle the apartheid. And now you're killing people because you say you don't want them there.
2: Yeah. Well, people are leaving. I saw plane loads of Ghanaians.
0: Hey, right, people from Ghana.
2: Heading back.
0: You know, yes, and you see people at the airport. So they're actually beating people, you know. Get out of our country. And this is a country that suffered black people.
1: Sebastian, you think it's this, you know? Look, Nigeria gave $60 billion. Ghana, $40 billion. You're in the apartheid system. That's all in Nigeria, in particular, Sebastian. They went all the way. We are public officers, all right. They gave part of the salary, you know, part of the salary going in terms of a fund, you know, all right, to support, all right, the fighters, even students, they're allowed, you know, to get into their universities. It is just a shame, a total shame and disgrace what's happening in South Africa, all right. Look at what happened. Look. They are in the majority.
0: That's why I didn't feel sorry for their players today, you know. I didn't feel sorry when they played. I said, man, this people can't be doing that to people of the same color like them. They suffered for so long.
1: No, but even, the white people there, why can't they go be, who own maybe 70% of the land, who own all what they have? All right, they're just flipping lazy. But there will be, it is unbelievable, man. I mean, I just, look, what Nigeria and Ghana did. You know, if Mandela had to return to Earth and to witness that, you'd run back to his grave.
0: Hey, let's take this caller. Hold on, Yobi. Let's take this caller.
2: No, okay, yes.
0: Let's take this caller 1 minute. Good evening.
4: Yes, I just find that since that Trump implement all the immigration measures, I think she first dropped the ball. Because the World Cup is being held in two countries, Mexico, Canada, and America. I find she first should have stand up to Trump and say all the American games that play in America will join it. And we just say Mexico, let Mexico win the whole World Cup by themselves. We just say Mexico and Canada. I find FIFA bow to Trump because what happened, all the Africans and all the visitors that come in, that are bringing the revenue, and a lot of people cannot come and watch it in play. And as I said, the hotel occupancy job. So I don't think FIFA bowed down to Trump and all the nonsense he's doing.

0: Blatter is saying.
1: Yeah.
0: I think he has a point because you can't allow, prevent officials from getting in there. Anyway, Guy, we have a, let's take this caller quickly before we move on. Good evening. Good evening. Hello. Hello. Okay. Right.
2: I'm not sure what's going on.
0: We have with us the.
3: Good afternoon.
0: Good afternoon.
3: I'm coming to point to that Mr. Lobrock.
2: Yes,
0: no, no, yeah, go ahead, quickly, what's the point, yeah.
3: All right, I just want to support on the whole South African movement, because even the Caribbean Cibo, you know, in the 70s, there was a strong movement of recruiting young men to go and fight in South Africa for liberation. Under Lizzie Douglas, it was a joint venture which they called Masaba, and it was a movement to liberate South Africa, and I've been saying that for weeks, you know. And we are allowing that thing to infest us, even in the Caribbean and even in Dominica. Yeah, we're getting really racism from politics to even village. We go to some village in Dominica, they tell you not from there. Have a good afternoon.
0: Thank you. Right, thank you, caller. Right, guys, we're going to be talking basketball. We haven't seen this gentleman for a while, so it's with us now, so we get, he's going to spend some time. Mr. Robinson, good evening, sir.
4: Good evening, sir. Good evening.
0: Right, so we're going to deal with local basketball now. I think you come in close to the playoffs. In fact, by the way, I heard, I think it is your first division team, I heard the coach saying, he was talking about the referees in your team that lost, they didn't qualify. And you know, I find too much of that is going where guys, every time you hear a coach, or the referee did this, or the referee wasn't doing this. How do you respond to that, Mr. Robinson?
4: Well, I really don't bash referees. I think most times the game is won between the lines. And most times in the heat of the game, a call, especially borderline calls, can go anyway. So I don't subscribe to officials determining the outcome of a game. Yes, there might be a few bad calls, but again, most of the calls are judgment calls. Mm-hmm. So. There are bad officials and there are bad calls, but we won't get into that. But I don't subscribe to blaming the referees for winning or losing the game, no.
0: Right. So, Donny, the basketball has gone for a few. We have, we following the scores and everything. Tell us what's happening. I guess people out there want to know what has been happening in the basketball, local basketball.
4: So, right now, we're in the final week of the regular season. The playoffs will start next week. So it's really the business end where the top four teams in the Division 1 will compete in the playoffs and the top four teams in the Premier Division will compete in the playoffs. The Premier Division top four is pretty set. We have one or two games left tonight and tomorrow night in the Division 1 that might affect maybe the last position out of the four. But pretty much the top four teams of both divisions are set. It's the premier top four teams, so basketball moving forward is going to be more exciting. You still have, it's best of three and best of five, so we have a lot of basketball left to play. So that's the stage we're in right now. I can just tell you the four teams that
0: Go ahead, of course. Yeah.
4: In the Premier Division, you have the Pichler Sports Club. They've topped the regular season. You have the Detroit Blazers. You have the 767 Dominators and the BAA Sharks. From Benz. These are the top four teams that will battle in the...
0: BA Shack, they were in the championship thing last year, right?
4: They were in the finals last
0: year. Right.
4: So they're back there. And that is, I think, the seeding so far. These are the top four teams that will battle in the Premier Division. In the Division 1, we have the Dr. Daru...
0: Pacers?
4: Falcons. Qualifying so far, the West Coast
0: Ballers,
4: West Coast Ballers, Peabody Snipers, and the last
0: Peabody Snipers. Is that the same team that were in the final last year? No, it's a different name or what?
4: No, it's a different team.
0: Different team, yeah, okay.
4: Some younger players are dominating that team, and then you have the Posse Pacers, which is a team from Portsmouth playing very well. So these are the top four teams so far. I think the last position might be swayed based on one or two games, but highly unlikely. But from Division 1 and Premier, that's where we are so far.
0: You know something that will please Low Black? Sunday night I was passing, I saw some lights in the park, and Lobby, I stopped, and I see they were playing, I think it's Premier League basketball in the park last week, Sunday night. I saw some of that. So I say you'd be happy about that, Lobby.
1: Yeah. Well, anybody in Roseau would be very happy. How many games, Donnie, that were played in
2: Yeah,
4: so we had two games on Sunday night. We had a Division One game and a Premier Division game on Sunday night. It was the first time in almost 10 years that we had basketball in Windsor Park.
0: 10 years!
4: From a league standpoint. It was important to bring basketball back. It was, really, really brought back a lot of memories. And the Windsor Park, obviously the atmosphere is not identical. But the location is the same.
2: It's a start. I'm hoping as long there is continuity, all right, it will help people to find somewhere to go in rows at night time, with continuity, we'll see that game, at least a team will emerge in Roseau eventually.
4: Yes, so we had the only Roseau premier team that we had is the 767
0: Doctors. That is Maggie's team.
4: So they played against the Police Sports Club. It was a very good game. And then we had the team from Sufria playing against Maggie's Division One as well. So it was four teams well represented. Both games were competitive. The crowd was decent. The atmosphere was good. The weather was good. Slight drizzle, but didn't affect the game. The facilities is okay. It's ready to host a couple games. So moving forward, we plan to take full advantage of that.
0: So we'll see Prop Junior playoff. Will we see matches in the Windsor Park?
4: The playoffs might be. It depends. It depends on how the Division One playoffs match up. If we have a couple of the centralized teams, seeding in the early rounds, we might see a couple games. The Premier games might be difficult to have in the city now, obviously trying to play outside and maximize the high level basketball and the crowd turnout and all that stuff. So the indoor might be for that, but moving forward, off seasons and all that stuff, we definitely have Windsor Park carded as a venue that is ready to go.
0: Let's talk about the basketball itself, Donnie. What have you seen in terms of quality basketball this season?
4: I think, like everything else, the second half of the season, or the regular season, you started seeing better quality. The teams, obviously, they running into the opening, they were maybe not at their best in terms of preparation and new players gelling together. But the last couple of weeks, the level of basketball has turned up a notch, which is good. And I think the playoffs will only serve to magnify that, because you have the four top teams, which were by far the top teams in the regular season, playing against each other at least three games each. So that will help. In terms of the Division One, I think we've seen more growth there, because we have a team, for instance, the Posse team that literally didn't exist last season.
0: Whoa.
4: And they're playing very good basketball.
0: It was Washoe the coach?
4: But there are some players that came through the Washoe system.
0: Right.
4: The team, obviously. They're playing really good basketball, and it's good to see. With Pebush Snipers, they were able to group together and also do well. So the traditional, the younger teams usually come from around town, but it's showing growth, and I'm saying their level is totally different. It's really good to see.
0: Yellowby, I see you eager. Two questions, yes. Donnie.
2: The top four, you said the top four teams. Who's playing who?
4: So the number one will play number four. So the two seed will play number three. The final seeding will be by the end of tomorrow games. But these are the top four by far.
2: So when the playoff starts?
4: The playoff will start next week. It should start next week, and run into the most likely the end of the month. We might have a break for a week or two, because we have to. The national team is going to be working on getting prepared for the next 3 weeks or so to attend a tournament in Guyana, the first CBC tournament.
0: Okay, wow.
4: So we're trying to get to that. We've already called up we have a team called up for training, 25-man squad. So we're trying to do that. And obviously, to prepare properly, we'll have to take a break from the league, because most of the better players are going to come from the better teams.
0: What would be the name of that tournament?
4: It's the CBC Caribbean Basketball Championships.
0: So how many teams are going to be playing now?
4: There's 8 teams registered now in this first qualifying tournament.
0: Mm-hmm.
4: And if you qualify in this tournament, I think the top 3 or 4 teams go to the FIBA bigger tournament, regional tournament, which is then all expenses paid by.
0: Well, that's very good.
4: That's what we're working at.
0: At least the players know now they can look forward to something. Yes. Because before, you don't know, you play like a sweat. You play the league. Nothing but now you look forward to going. You know, I think you're going to travel.
5: Yeah, that's
0: you're good. Going to represent the state. That's very good. I like that. Yes, Lobby.
2: I don't like the word you said, sweat. We never.
0: No. Hear what I was saying. You didn't see the context that I was saying it, Lobby. What I said, some guys probably look like it. I swear they just come there, swear there. When the season finished, they're done. But what I'm saying now, they know they're looking forward to something. That's what I meant when I said.
2: But the guys take a lot of pride in playing. That's sweat. Sweat is for on a Sunday in the morning.
0: Mm.
2: But don't. You just said the tournament in Guyana. What are the teams there besides Dominica? What are the teams?
4: There's St. Lucia, Jamaica, Antigua, St. Kitts. I think St. Vincent.
2: How about Grenada?
4: Grenada and one or two other teams. There's about eight teams participating. And that's...
2: Will it be on a wrong robin?
4: No, it's zoned. It's going to be two zones. I think four teams per zone. So you're guaranteed to play three or four games direct.
0: But you know, Donnie, I just hear from what I've heard you say, all the Windward Islands teams are going to be Guyana.
4: Yes.
0: Now, wouldn't that be a good opportunity when you all guys get there, have discussion and see if you get a Windward tournament going? That would be a start. Because all four countries will be in Guyana. So it'd be nice to have a discussion.
4: We've actually started that discussion.
0: Okay.
4: We have a tentative week in November that we are trying to host that tournament here.
0: Nice.
4: So hopefully there is a forum that's going to take place in Guyana as well. Hopefully we'll have representation there that can discuss that further.
0: Okay.
4: But the plan is there is a week in November that we're looking at to have the Windward Islands tournament in Dominica.
0: And it will be good for you to have it on an annual basis. So when it starts, so next year you know we're going to St. Lucia. Like how cricket is played. It will be good to do that.
4: So we started that discussion.
5: Well, how cricket used to be played.
0: You're right. Used to be played. You're right. You're very right. go ahead, Lobby, go ahead.
2: Yes, I hear you talking about to have it, you know, annually. But what has happened to not just basketball in particular, is sponsorship. Sponsorship that has been the biggest problem in the region for us to have continuity for tournaments. You could have the Windward tournament, you could have the OECS tournament, you could have, you know, so you could have the CARICOM tournaments, but it's sponsorship.
4: Yeah,
2: you have the sponsorship. By the way, Donnie agree with me.
4: Well, that to a certain extent, yes, we have that challenge. I mean, that's one of the biggest challenges. The second one is obviously this dismantling of the OECS sports desk and people like Red Sparrow are not existing no more to coordinate those things centrally and those things. But what eventually happened to Windward Islands basketball? It was on a alternating setup, but when it came to certain countries, they couldn't host, and you would find. Eventually it just disappears because there's the same two countries hosting Windward Islands basketball for a long time. And that we've coupled with the fact that FIBA was not doing as much, was not as active in the small islands because, as we know, it's just not a big enough business for them until they restructured and became they zoned everything now with CBC instead of just OECS and all this stuff. So now it's up and running and we have a Windward Islands guy at the head of our regional CBC basketball, the guy from St. Lucia, Mr. Collymore. So he's pushing a bit, and hopefully we can get that back.
2: Yeah. But Donnie, in terms of Windward Island tournament, in terms of funding, are you all going to pay your own passages in terms of hotel accommodation? Who's going to be responsible?
4: So for Windward Islands, we plan to host, and one way we try to do it is we would hopefully we can raise enough where we can deal with the local expenses, you know, the hosting part of it, the transportation, the accommodation part, and people and the other teams would have to fly into Dominica. That's one of the options on the table. The other option is that we get lucky and get the powers to be to officially absorb that tournament where we could just host it and you know just be the nice and parent host. But for the Guyana tournament, we have to pay our way to the tournament. When I say we, not necessarily the Basketball Association, but Dominica, we have to pay our way to the tournament because the first leg, if you get qualified and you go to the second tournament, then everything is paid by FIBA.
0: Yeah, well, it would be nice for us to ready. But Donnie, from going back to local basket, from what you saw this year, are there any players that really caught the eye?
4: Oh yeah, we have some young players. I remember we having a conversation a few months back and we were talking about we were missing size. We've had
0: Danny, hold that for you. Come back. Let's take the caller maybe for you. Good evening. Hello. Hello.
5: Hello, Simo.
0: Yes.
5: I want to ask you something.
0: Well, he's right there. Go ahead.
5: Last time I asked him a question about the decentralization of the basketball, and he told me they were looking at it. So I'm just asking, where are you with that? Have you started to decentralize the basketball, or do you have that in mind when you last start?
4: Yeah, so we are actively pursuing that. And one of the disappointments was we didn't have the Paybush team back, so we were actually trying to focus on having a few games there this year. We've done Windsor Park apart from Massac. Like I said, you've seen Portsmouth now have a team, so hopefully moving forward they can start hosting games. So yes, decentralizing is have always been at the forefront of what we try to do, along with obviously development officials and coaches and all the stuff. So no, we haven't forgotten it. It's on our plate, and I think the first step was getting basketball into Roseau again, because for us the central hub for basketball has been Massac. Unfortunately, mm-hmm. it has been shifted to Massac, so we're trying to get it out as much as possible. So we have some challenges getting games in Pichelet. We're still working on that. It's just a matter of getting the facility 100% ready. But once they're ready, the association is ready to take the games out.
0: Well, let's go back to the question. Now we're talking about the guys that caught the eye.
4: Yeah, so we have some young players that have shown some good promise this year. We have some guys that have stepped up. We have the young guys from there's a young gentleman from the Pichelet team. The young guy, he's playing inter school still. He just traveled with the under-23.
2: Forward, the center.
4: No, he's a big guy. He's big and nimble, which is good. We don't normally think. He's about 6'7" and growing. Long arms, very skillful. So it's a good sign. He's been called up on the national team. He's under 19 still. Wow. He's still in college. So we have some there. We have some guys like Zach Bastian that's improving in the game. So we still have some young guys from Benz that are doing very well. And when I say young, we're talking in the 19-18 category. So we're not too bad. I think the last national team where we had a group of guys that everybody was under 20, 25-ish, we still have maybe about 3/4 of those guys being called up back to the national team. So that's another good sign. So yes, in terms of having a crop coming up, we're doing good. And hopefully tournaments like these can create avenues for those guys to be seen. They can perform well, they can get the opportunity, be seen and go and further develop their skills.
0: So when do you hope to start the training, national team training?
4: The team has been called up. They'll be training starting hopefully Saturday morning.
0: Okay.
4: Saturday. And it will be going on for the next 3 weeks.
0: And
4: putting the league on hold is one of the options to do that.
0: Well, yeah, but that's important because you want to put on a show when you get to Guyana. You don't want to be like a also ran. You know? You only go there. You want people to know that we have good basketballers in Dominica.
4: Yeah,
2: Yes, Sebastian.
0: Yeah, go ahead, Lobby.
2: Yes. Just to something that Elizabeth said a while ago about decentralizing. I just want to inform her that basketball has always been decentralized in Dominica. Always. One of the problems, the deals in the heyday of basketball, all right, what you have in Dominica, in some of the areas, is our population is not that big. A lot of people, migration has affected a lot of the areas in terms of you find the teams start and then in terms of continuity. But the game has always been out of Roseau. Once upon a time, Donnie could remember, Portsmouth was a very vibrant, grand bay. They had strong teams.
4: Yeah.
2: Very, very strong teams. All right, even Paybush. But again, last time, guys have to move off in terms of work. They have to move. But the game has always been out of road. It has always been decentralized for a very, very long time.
4: Yeah.
6: Yes, I know we're discussing men's basketball, but is anything going on with the women?
4: Well, yes, we are hoping to have... Well, we've had registration open for the past 3 months for female basketball. So the plan is to have a full-blown female league. Last year, we had only 4 teams. We're hoping we can get at least 6 this year just to have more basketball. We have a few teams registered. And the plan is once the national team is back and we have that breakover, we're going to have a female basketball league. That one, we're trying to definitely take it outside. Like we want to call it the show on the road and just try to sensitize more females into playing. So yeah, we have a plan for the female basketball.
2: Yes, there's something I saw something that disturbed me. I saw the schools league. I looked at it on social media, the schools league, Donnie. And I could not believe after all these years, in terms of I used to impress on the officials, the girls are fouling and they are allowing this thing, you know, allowing that to happen. It is, that has to stop. Yeah. If we have to have girls playing basketball, they have to play proper basketball. All right, and what I saw there, you know, on social media, it looked very, very ugly. And that is something that you have to try to instill in the officials, in the school games. Yeah. Because from the school, they move into the National League. Yeah. And we cannot have that thing happening. I thought that thing had stopped, you know.
4: Good point. Just to, as you on officials and Sibo, you mentioned
0: earlier. Yeah. People complaining too much about that.
4: It's 2 years in a row now that we've had FIBA training for officials. We just had one about a month and a half ago, locally, where we had about 14 of our current referees being for the older ones refresher, and the new ones being trained by a FIBA sanctioned referee. So it's obviously that will come with time. The more games you do as an official, but the basic training. We've done 2 years in a row to some of the officials. They've seen it twice. And we plan to do it at least once a year for the next 3 to 4 years. But what we have is a lot of our challenges, all our referees or most of our referees are affiliated to certain clubs
0: right.
4: Either currently or in the past or some way or the other affiliated. And you left with very limited options when certain teams are playing.
7: Mm-hmm.
4: Now, having said that, that's not an excuse for, but I just want to highlight that we are continuously training the officials and trying to get them as exposed as we can, and hopefully that will get the level of officiating to another level. The last tournament we went to, we actually had an official accompany the team, which was the 3x3. Even then, okay. We had a local official accompany and get trained specifically for 3x3 training, and we'll do the same for this upcoming tournament, hopefully. And that's one of the things that we've always done. Every time we travel, is to get our officials exposed. But that will take some time, and I can understand the frustration sometimes because of the heat of the game. But it's not as it's not because it's not focused on. It's just something that takes time to develop.
0: What about people like Maurice, Arlington James? This guy is the finishing that, right?
4: Yeah, Arlington is a good source of information.
0: Right, resource person. Yeah,
4: he works
0: in Maurice too at the college. Yeah.
4: But those gentlemen that done their fair share of service, it's time for us to get some new guys.
0: I don't even see Arlington anymore. I didn't.
4: Yeah,
0: in fact, Red Sparrow called me the other day. Was telling me he wishes, because Arlington had written a couple of books, as you know.
4: Yes.
0: And Red was trying to get in touch with him.
4: I have his contact. I can share.
0: Okay.
4: Yeah, he normally writes and published. He still publishes basketball memoirs and works closely with us. So he's around.
0: Right. Let's switch gears now, Donnie. We're going to go to the NBA now. Most people watch that. I mean, Caribbean people, I know them. You live in the U.S., you involved in basketball, you're coach, you're impressed, everything. Some people feel that the score could have been the other way around if the Spurs had experience. We saw the game where Wembley made that mistake, and they had this turnover, and they lost. Even last night, some people felt with the 29 points you're at halftime, and to lose a game, that is a big letdown.
4: Yeah. I see it differently. I see you have two professional teams, guys that do that for a living. And on any given night, I've always said in the NBA, any team could win. And it's not an upset. It's just a matter of who executes and who goes off on that night. I think last night was one of the few times that it was more apparent that a little experience could have helped the Spurs. I mean, if you just take one of the plays, which is the last layup. There maybe was no reason to go for that last layup. You know, I'm just saying that's an option. As a more experienced player, you might just bounce off the ball, let somebody come and foul you. 5 seconds go off the clock, and then you know you play the safe. That's one.
0: Right.
4: You could also say that being up 27, you totally changed the way you started playing. You just started shooting everything from outside, forgetting what got you up there to 27. And you can coach as much as you want, but when it comes to playing, and you know, in the Madison Square Garden, where the world eyes on you and you have a game to win and you figure you just want to continue playing and putting away. Some experience could help.
0: Yeah.
4: But let's not take away from the Knicks. The Knicks is built differently.
0: Yeah.
4: The Knicks have a, you know, they never die.
0: Yeah.
4: I'm not a major Knicks fan, but Knicks plays a different level of basketball. Knicks, in my opinion, is built properly with almost everybody on the same level. But people understand their role and they execute every night. I don't necessarily blame it down to inexperience. I think there are one or two plays that experience could...
0: I want to come to that play. By the way, you saw, Spike Lee and John McEnroe. Yes. McEnroe. In fact, when I saw John McEnroe, right? Well, his seat must be about $10,000.
4: At least.
0: About $10,000. Because, you know, the cheapest seat I checked there was $8,049. You know.
4: Yeah.
0: The cheapest seat to go to watch that basketball was $8,000. There was some seat that was $12,248 at the New York. But going back to this, first of all, I saw a video today where they said that you saw Anobi actually fall DeAndre Fox.
4: Yeah, yeah.
0: I saw it today.
4: Yeah.
0: But the referee didn't catch that one. But, you know, you played sport. I played sport. And I said to three people today, and they, in fact, even a doctor was talking to them. He said, Sibo, you know, I said, listen, it is easy for people like Stephen A. Smith and Mike Wilbon to sit down in the bloody chair and say, you should have that.
4: Yeah.
0: Now, ideally, Fox, if he had held the ball, wasted about 5 seconds, obviously they would have fouled him.
4: Yes, yes.
0: He would have got brought it up to 3 points and so on. But if you, the nature of sport, the first thing you know, you're going down, you feel you're an attacking player. You feel you could get, and you want to score.
4: Yeah.
0: Because and they would have led by free. I drew a cricket analogy to somebody today. I said, listen, you are 99 not out. The last ball before lunch. And a speeder come and bowl, a long hop. For people who don't know why it's a long hop, it's a very short ball. Obviously, off a slow full toss, your eye will light up. You say, bam, I have my 100. Then you might hit the ball, you get caught out. Or in the World Cup final, Brazil playing, let's say France, and a guy running down two things, and then with seconds to go, you think he's going to turn, but to hold the ball, you're looking to score.
4: Yeah, yeah.
0: So it's easy to say, he should have done that. If you never play the sport, so that's why, let's take the caller. Good evening.
5: See, boy, I don't know what I'll use, but I think Spurs start to panic, you know, a certain time. To me, that's my plan. They were missing their shots. I think they start to panic towards the end there.
0: Yeah. Well, I think Wimby didn't have a good game. He only shot 30% from the field. That's not good if you're not going to win like that. But, you know, one minute, Lobby. If you look at the last play, if you watch it well, Anobi was, when, what's his name, Jalen Brunson shot that ball, he was way towards the wing.
4: Yeah, yeah.
0: And you could see from the time the guy shot the ball, you could see him advancing, pull until he touched the ball.
4: Yeah.
0: Well, they say it was like the hand of God, you remember Maradona, Maradona, the hand of God in 1986,
6: yes.
0: Won the penalty. Yeah, but it was amazing. Go ahead, Lobby, go ahead.
2: Yes, Sebastian, just, you know, and Donny, and basketball, looking at basketball. You're looking at, you're talking about inexperience. These are players who have been playing from college, and basketball is in the fundamentals you have to be aware of. What I mean is that on blocking, you, on a 29 points is nothing new in terms of players losing. But don't forget, there are 12 minutes in the last quarter, and 12 minutes can go on to half an hour. It's very long. Now, in terms of The coach on the side, you cannot allow that team to have to chop down on that league. Chop down, chop, chop, chop, chop, chop. Where's the defense? Where's the blocking out? These are things you have to under. You have to stop going up, stop shooting freeze, try and go in. All right, you can't allow that thing. It was just to miss something, and then Wemby himself, in terms of leadership, that is where it has to come. You know. Leadership, all right. Taking the shots from the outside. You're 6'4". You have a man 6'2" hustling you. Come on, man.
4: But
2: you should have won the game. But the entire season, I have looking at Knicks, a very defensive team. Your defense wins game. You're tougher. They are very.
0: No one said they are very defensive team, Lobby. Knicks got a lot of points and they beaten team by 20 points.
4: Yeah.
0: So they are all wrong team.
2: Sebastian, they have offense and they
0: exactly,
2: have
0: that's what I'm saying.
6: Yeah. Yeah. You know, but
2: they have height and they also have height and size.
4: Yeah, yeah.
6: You know, but also I think in sports, you know, you have those iconic moments, and that was one of them. I mean, the NBA has been out for how many? 8 years? 8 years of NBA.
0: 1904? What did I say?
6: 1946.
0: 1946, yeah.
6: 1946. Yeah. And this is the first time, this is the biggest comeback ever.
0: In the history of
6: the world. And you know the iconic teams that have played, you know?
7: But let me just to come back to your point on the experience. Is being there, going for it and knowing what you have to do to put that game away is the experience you're talking about. Those guys, any other team most likely would make sure that everybody's boxed out.
0: True.
7: Any other team most likely, maybe he would have still taken the shot, but any other team would not have panicked or assume that he's going to miss the shot and stand around and watch watch the guy tip the ball in. Because he was wide open. I mean, he ran all the way from the three-point line and came in and tapped that ball. So that's the experience we're talking about. Basketball is basketball. Yes, you can go in and hit a shot.
0: But the
7: adrenaline that...
0: Hold on, caller.
7: The adrenaline that takes over at that moment that forces you to forget the basics is the experience we're talking about.
0: Right. Let's take the caller. 1 minute. Good evening.
3: The experience coming to play because of you got more playoff experience, more playoff games, and because of the situation, person making themselves in this position, because you have Wembley 22, you have Castle 21, and you have Dylan Harper 20, and then you have Vassar 24, and that group of playing the playoff and going far to make the final, because when you reach final, there are different pressure points you're in, you know. So because the New York Knicks, they have been there, done that already, they already experienced coming to play.
0: Thank you, Colin. You know, Lobby mentioned the thing about the coach, but you know, I'm a guy, I am not a big fan of this thing. Because, you know, I was listening to a discussion on Inside the NBA and one evening, Shaq Barkley and Shaq made the point, right? And he said that great players with basketball matches, not coaches. And Barkley, they had this big back and forth. And I fully agree with Shaq. Because, you know, if you have Kobe Bryant and Shaq and then other things, you're going to win. You have LeBron James, Dwayne Wade, what's the other one name? Chris Bosh. If you have good players, you will win. Because if you watch during the huddling basketball, you watch, let's say, when LeBron James, the coach, you never see people like LeBron even listen to what he says. You watch the same thing with people like Michael Jordan. When Phil Jackson would have the guys around, Michael Jordan not even listen to what the coach saying. So I'm a firm believer that if you have great players, you will win. But I don't know if you have that view.
6: I agree. You know, but also, guys, you know, you're talking about the last play. But bear in mind, this is a team that had just frittered away a 27-point lead. So guys' psychology, thinking is not the same as if it was just a regular, you know, matchup where they were done by one or by two. You know? And I think that's what made the difference.
0: But if you look at after the shot was taken, you look at Wemby right at the back, and Tohian Castle, they're not standing there. Yeah. They were just standing like they lost.
6: I'm telling you, because they were deflated. They're thinking of giving away the game, and that's what that was.
7: Yeah. You know? I don't think the series is over by any stretch.
2: Let me tell you something, gentlemen. Sebastian said something about, he said about great players. Sebastian,
0: yes.
2: Yes, so listen, brother. Listen, basketball, there are plays. There are plays.
7: All the players
2: know exactly their plays. Plays. You believe when you get a contract, you just go in and just go on the court and just play? You have role players. Guys are aware of their plays. Guys report, listen to me, guys report to the center from 8 o'clock in the morning, you know, for you to understand what is going on, you know. For example, there might be a play, A, B, C, D. 1A, 1, 2, 3, 4, 5, A1, X. So A1 and X is the same play.
0: We'll come back. Let's take this caller. We'll come back to that. Good evening. Hello. Hello. We love to call. Go ahead, Lobla. Go ahead. Yes. Let me hear you.
2: Yes, I'm just telling you, please. So these guys are in the senior players. They know exactly what is happening. But don't mind that the players are there and they have role players. They are role players.
0: Yeah, but the point I'm making is that a lot of the great players sometimes don't even listen to the coach. And that is a fact.
2: They know exactly what is going on.
7: They always end with them.
0: Yeah, they decide. Yeah. You think LeBron James, like Michael Jordan, what did get
6: the ball? Just get the ball in his hand.
0: So he do what he do his thing. Kobe Bryant would do his thing. Magic Johnson would do his thing.
2: No, what's the ball? We're talking about, I have seen LeBron, last shot, he passed his last shot, you know.
0: That's what I'm saying.
6: He decides.
0: That's the point I'm making, that the great player decides.
2: No. Greatness, you said great players.
0: Yes.
2: I'm a Lakers fan, you know, and I've seen him, Kobe would have taken the shot, Magic would have taken the shot, but not, I have seen LeBron.
0: Well, he feels that's the best option at the time to pass it to somebody. That's what he believes. It's the best option. That's why I said great player determined. Take for instance, you remember that iconic shot of Kyrie Irving?
7: Yes.
0: With that shot, that three-pointer. You remember that shot? When they were 3-1 down and they came back and beat the Golden State. And it was LeBron that passed to Kyrie Irving and he hit that three-pointer with seconds to go. Let's take the caller. Good evening.
3: Sebastian.
0: Yes.
3: You guys forget it's the same Knicks that beat in the Champions Basketball. You guys forget that?
0: No, we haven't forgotten
3: that. You guys forget that we just beat them in the finals in Atlantic City. You guys forget that? We went at their home and beat them twice.
0: All right, here you boss.
3: I mean, come on. The series going 4-2, and that's it. We're going back next week.
0: So why not saying 4-1 on Saturday night? Why not saying 4-1? Saturday night.
3: No.
0: So you think the Knicks are going to lose?
3: They're going to win. They're going to win 4-2.
0: But you see, sports, you don't trade like that. You know, you want to win because you never know. You could go there and then they come back to Knicks and beat you. So when you have the momentum, go and win. You can't play like that.
3: We go to enjoy it in New York. Our win is in New York.
0: Well, Manhattan will be closed. 34th Street, 7th Avenue, all about nobody. In fact, they had a big, famous or infamous, which way you want to call it, guess, you know, the game Knicks lost, you know?
7: Donald Trump,
0: and he was booed. He showed up, and you know, when the president came, all the streets in New York are closed because security tight. And all that kind of thing. And Donald, well, he's a New Yorker. He's from New York, to be fair. And they lost that game.
7: But I will go up to say, if the Spurs can win the next game,
0: all right,
7: it will be a 7-match series.
0: Well, true, because
7: Spurs has proven that New York cannot put them away in New York.
0: Right.
7: They won one game, they lost one by 1 point.
0: Mm-hmm.
7: But they have not proven that they can win at home yet. Mm-hmm. So if they can win one game at home, I think it will go to 7. That's what I think.
2: But Donnie, one thing what happened in the 4 games I have seen so far, that New York in the last quarter usually come, you know, they usually turn it on. That last quarter.
7: Yeah, that's true.
2: That's true. The last quarter, if you look, even game 3, they lost by just 3 points, you know.
7: Yeah.
2: And I blame, even that game for Brunson changed, they have to pass the ball. Even at some time, he tend to hold the ball. But the last quarter, I think they may be fitter than you have a high level of fitness, and they really turn it on in the last quarter compared to Spurs.
7: But the coach is doing a good job. Yeah, when
0: the only thing I'm happy for Knicks, the coach, a black man, I'm happy.
7: Wembley playing out of his comfort zone. Wembley is away from the basket playing because Kat is a shooter, so he had to play outside. Wembley's not as dominant, and it's not because he's necessarily playing bad, he's just not used to that kind of deadly defense. Mm-hmm. So I think the coach is doing pretty well.
2: I believe that Wembley is a bit tired. They have come with me, again, a little more red. Even that last game there,
7: rested him for the lobby.
0: Exactly. After that, you don't play basketball until September, came October. Yeah. So exactly. Good point.
2: It's not 20 games, you know. It's not easy, you know. Basketball, brother, is not that easy.
0: Yeah, we need a professional sportsman, you know, making plenty money. So you only 7 games. When you're done, if it's Saturday, you have a rest till September, October. So
2: even the first half, they were by 70 first half, a little bit. give him a longer rest. They were right there, right.
0: This guy only scored 30 points in the last two quarters, you know.
7: Yeah.
0: 30 points they scored in the last two quarters. Spurs, very poor.
2: For that, Knicks is an aggressive team, and his last quarter, look, man, they come like some hungry lions, you know, in the last quarter. You're the best one.
0: You know what is an atmosphere to be in Madison Square Garden, eh? To watch a game there. Yeah, yeah. You know, yeah, especially you sitting at the seats way down and not be right at the top in the boxes, but where do you write on the court?
7: In it.
0: Yeah.
7: It will be, I still believe it's a seven match.
0: Yeah, you feel so?
7: I feel so. I don't think the teams are too, they are
0: far
7: very,
0: apart.
7: Very closely matched.
0: But,
7: and it's easy for a team to win two games in a row.
2: I give it six.
0: Well, I would like the Knicks to close it on Saturday night for their own sake. Like yeah. they can have their big party after, they'll have their parade down 34th Street, go there to Manassas in the corner and have their party. Yeah, it better, because you don't want to take chances in sports like that, Gasser. Yeah. When you have the moment to see if you can win and close it out, you just don't know. You just don't know. Anyway, guys, Danny, what's that, Lobby?
2: Yeah, Knicks fans, they're a bit crazy. They're vandalized.
0: Well, I saw they threw something at Wembley. Yeah, that wasn't good. That wasn't good sportsmanship.
2: You have to get the National Guard. You have to get the National Guard out early to contain these people.
0: Oh, boy.
6: Yeah, you're not a fan of the Knicks, I take it.
0: Anyway, Donnie, it was really nice having you. We will keep in touch with you, because we want to know what's happening in the national team.
7: Yes, yes.
0: So we'll keep in touch with you. I'll call you and then you'll tell us what's going on.
7: Anytime. Appreciate
0: it. So thank you very much, man. Thank you so much.
7: Thank you.
0: Right, man. Cool. Take care.
6: All right. Thanks. Right? Appreciate it.
0: So we're going to take an ad break, guy. And when we come back, we're going to be talking local football. Thank you. Thanks, Danny.
7: All right.
0: Yeah.
7: I'm going to make.
0: Yeah.
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0: Yes, we're back and we're going to be talking football. Before we go, let us say to all the listeners, the sale at Del Naji's has started. Please go and collect your stuff. I don't want people calling me, asking me what they have. They have a lot of stuff in the anniversary. Go there and buy your stuff. You have the best. You cannot meet all the World Cup jerseys, everything for women. Go there. We also can't forget Capita. They're always willing to provide us with some water. And we have to thank Josephine Gabriel. And we must never forget ACS. Right. We're going to be talking football. We have with us the PRO. He's going to give us a roundup of all the matches last weekend. I heard there were some interesting scores. Good night, sir. Eddie Lawrence.
1: Good evening, Mr. Sebastian. Good evening, Dr. Fountain. Good evening, Mr. LeBlanc. Good evening to the listeners of Q95.
0: Right. So we know you had a lot of games over last weekend. Please tell us what happened, sir.
1: Well, this season is unfolding slowly and excitedly, as you rightly said. So here is the setup after the games that we played the weekend past. Cool. We had a game over the weekend.
0: Go right ahead.
1: Hello?
0: Go ahead. My notes. Okay.
1: We had over the weekend, Bath Estate going down against Mao, Belfast Estate, Mao Sugar Strikers, 5-3. You are here?
0: We're there. Just go ahead. We're listening to you. Everybody listen to you.
1: Point Michel won against Mighty Avengers. 3-1. Southgate defeated Midland 4-1. Harlem Bombers defeated Portsmouth Bombers, the Bombers Connection 4-2. And We United went down to Dublin 3-1. These were the scores for the Premier games that we played.
0: Mm-hmm.
1: Over the weekend.
0: Mm-hmm.
1: So exciting football continues at the football house. And in first division game, we are seeing some strong contenders last night. Wayne George defeated that of LA Stars 1-0. And the game played in Portsmouth, the team Northern Stars won 4-0 to that of Marriott. So the teams are really showing steady strides as the football unfolds for the season.
0: The point standing, Abby, you have them close to you for the Premier Division?
1: I did last week, you know.
0: Okay.
1: After the point standing,
0: Jublin has won all their games, right?
1: Repeat yourself?
0: Jublin has won all their games, right?
1: All games, Jublin won all the games thus far.
0: Mm-hmm.
1: Followed by, so the tables would stand.
0: Mm-hmm. Okay.
1: Jublin leads with 21.
0: Wow, 7-4, okay.
1: Mm-hmm. Yeah, so, and I'm telling closely by now, for the Ben Southeast.
0: Okay.
1: So it's kind of close now to measure. Yes, the point is that in the first round that the Black commands it, but there are still two games to play in the course of this weekend. And like I said to persons, Sewell and Dr. Fountain, that unless the last whistle is blown, you cannot say go.
0: Okay. No.
1: So far, Dubla is showing command, and I must say Harlem showed some true speed, that is Harlem FC, from Exile, with the debutant Aaron Prince coming up from Southeast and playing for them, and we saw his command in the game. And it says a lot to what is expected of us, and we just want to continue to encourage the clubs to keep on training, to see the act. And in due time, Sibo, as we're talking football, the national team will be called up.
0: Mm-hmm.
1: And I know that there will be surprises, because one of the things that is happening is that talents have been sorted in all spheres of the game. So in the first division, you will see talents coming up. In the Premier, you will see talents coming up. So you just want to encourage our athletes to always do it their best, and when they are in the field, remember the football always wins.
0: You know, Abby, let me ask you. I just heard you say soon the national team will start training. My sources tell me that you all have decided on a coach. Would you care to tell listeners who is the person, or you want to keep it to your chest? Which one?
1: Well, if your sources say so, your sources may be 50% accurate, but all the delays are over, I must say, and in due time, the DFA will make known the national coach.
0: Okay.
1: We are just crossing our eyes, and crossing the T's, ensuring that the said contract and the said individual is in sync, and we are in sync with what the individual is really bringing first to the floor. So, yes, a coach is here, but has to tell the public the full ramifications and what is expected. We are just putting our plans in order, and in due time, yes, in due time, and it will not be the Dominican Football Association presents that person. We will formally introduce the coach and what is expected. So we will not just have it in the media. We will ensure that we inform the nation and give the coach an opportunity to really express what he wants to stick going forward with the national team.
0: So when do the players start training? Because you are preparing for that competition in September, right? We're already in June, so you don't have much time. So when do you start training?
1: While that is true to go and the coach needs time to gel with his team, we are encouraged that the football season is going on, so the coach will at least meet the players playing football, so you know, we'll find the area where he needs them to meet. In the next week there or so, the official announcement will be made to the public.
0: Okay. Well, let me ask you now. I saw some of the politicians last week, they were in the Windsor Park, showing off. They saw lights. And so will you all be using there in terms of practicing, and when September comes, will matches be played in Dominica?
1: Well, for now, Sibo, we know that the Windsor Park and the surfacing needs a little upgrading. So as soon as this is made available, rest assured that the Dominica Football Association will utilize the stadium and bring exciting football back to Ozo. I'm one of them that's excited. I was telling a friend of mine, even if my tenure is coming to an end as PRO, but I know I will be closing my tenure with a bang.
0: Wow.
1: I will be closing my tenure with a bang in the stadium and not you with a bang. So yeah, while we'd want to see work happen as quickly and rightly so, we'd want to see it happen, but in everything we have to take our time and get things going, because we know Windsor Park is our home ground, so we want to ensure that everything is met to a standard that when we present the Windsor Park once more to the various officials, we will get the green light. So as you know, we notice now we are in the dry spell, although we're in the wet season, but the pitch is truly brown, so we have to ensure that it is watered, it is properly paved and grassed. So we will see what's coming, and rightly so the minister says so, but I know we are excited that the Dominican Football Association will announce it without fear, hesitation, and any malice. The Dominican Football Association will exploit the use of these wonderful lights in the Windsor Park Stadium.
0: Well, Abby, the thing about it, I mean, there are sprinklers in the Windsor Park, so the Windsor Park shouldn't be wrong. There's supposed to be sprinklers all around the Windsor Park. So I'm a bit surprised. Well, I haven't passed there for a while. I know a few weeks ago I went there when the lights, I spoke to one of the, I know them, the foreign guys, the Canadians, but I haven't been there, but I heard the cabinet went there last week. And
1: Yeah,
0: it's come on. But there are sprinklers there, so the outfield should be kept in pristine condition. I don't understand what's happening. But going back to this thing, the last year we haven't seen football. Dominica has to play this. What is the Mala competition again? Remind us.
1: The Nation Series.
0: The Nation Series.
1: CNN,
0: so you're locating two home matches and two outside matches.
1: Two away.
0: So by now, my goodness, we should be able to see some football in Dominica.
1: Well, there are certain logistics with CBO, I just think, that are changing. And again, due to our fault or not our fault, because as we know, things are happening and every association wants to see things happen for him or her. So I guess in due time we will know exactly where we stand, but we know for sure on the 23rd of September, once everything looks out well, we will give a comprehensive report as to where we are going forward.
0: Nice, nice, nice. Right, Ebi, so thank you very much. Nice, as always, for you to join us and give us details. So we will touch base with you again next week. And thank you very much for joining us. Thank you so much.
1: As a footballer, on full season before I leave, who is your most likely winner of the champion this year?
0: You're talking about the World Cup, right?
1: The World Cup.
0: Well, I like the Samba boys. I mean, the Brazil. I mean, I'm always a Brazilian fan. I mean, that's the only team to have won 5 World Cup. But you still have teams like Spain. There's France there. England is you can't write off England. Argentina, you can never write off. In Portugal as well. So there are a lot of teams in the race, but I hope this year Brazil can really put on a show in the World Cup, honestly.
2: Well, Ed, I'm saying it's France or Spain, eh?
1: You're going for Spain, Dr. Fonte.
2: Spain more, yeah.
0: But you know, France really have some guys up front that they're real powerful when it comes to up front. You have Olise, you have Dembele, Doué, Jerky, Mbappe. They have guys who can just take control of a game. So,
2: absolutely.
1: So we will need Cibo for the finals, at least. Spots will have to be in the factory. The great analysis will be done, and we enjoy ourselves as gentlemen of the game and we are for the spot, because you know some of us cannot go to the US. Because
0: they mentioned
1: about under pressure.
0: Well, we put ourselves under pressure. Not, and the Americans only carried out the law. We put ourselves under pressure.
1: But look at that, we are talking football, but the Senegal referee of the year, was that? That's a thing we don't want to go into. So, but nonetheless,
2: Somalia.
0: From Somalia. The guy who was denied is not from Senegal, he's from Somalia.
1: Somalia.
0: Denied entry to the States,
1: Football has continued to be the global sport. We saw the treatment of the first Senegal team, and nonetheless, the greatest sport that drives and unifies the world is still reigning. So I just want to big up all our stakeholders and thank you all for allowing us the opportunity to speak of what is happening within the Football Association. Keep on doing what you are doing. May God bless you all.
0: Thank you very much. Thank you.
2: Yes, you know, the French team reminds me a little bit of the Le Bleu of 1998. You
0: mean like Zidane and Emmanuel Petit and all these guys. Yes. They had real
2: that
0: team.
2: Excitement.
0: You talk about the Brazil team of the 1970s. Mm. In fact, where the game was played today, the 1970 team of Pele, the final was, that's what Brazil beat Italy 4-1, remember?
2: Okay.
0: And you know, every time you watch that last goal, when Pele kept the ball, and every time you watch the film of that, and just pass it to the captain, and the captain came from left back, and 4-1, I mean, that was something. I mean, in those days, Brazil had Dikay, Jazinho, I mean, Tostão, I mean, this, and they just kept bringing these guys from nowhere,
2: then
0: after you have people like Zico, Ronaldo, not the Portuguese Ronaldo, the Brazilian Ronaldo. But yeah, that game today, when I was playing today, that's where Brazil won the 1970 final. That's where.
3: Aztec Stadium.
0: Yeah, that's where Brazil won it. So, we'll see what happens at the World Cup. By the way, has our cricket correspondent joined us? Is he there?
4: Yes.
0: Let's go, because before we leave, we'll give the matches for this weekend. So people who don't know, who cannot get the matches, we'll let them know the matches that are going to be played. Right, let's get straight to cricket now. We have with us Mr. David Johnson from the Cricket Association. He's going to tell us what happened last weekend. Mr. Johnson, all is yours now. Are you hearing us, sir?
2: Yeah, he's muted.
0: You're muted. Put on your mic, David.
4: All right, okay.
0: Right, go ahead now. Right, tell us what happened last weekend.
4: Okay, we had 3 matches on last weekend, supposed to be on that, but unfortunately, there was one match that couldn't be played at the Botanical Gardens due to some water issues at the Botanical Gardens. And that match was between Nantes Northern Stars, which is the Saint Man Kalinga Blasters. But fortunately, we have 2 matches, the Tremors versus the Granby Curling and Colts at Granby, and the Covenant Plus Mao versus the KFC Summit Sport Clubs at Benders Park. If I go through the scores for the I'll firstly go to the Colts match versus the Tremors. We have that match ended in a draw. We had the Colts batting first. They scored 180. We had Justin Alexander with 65, Kevin Alexander with 31, Madden Nico with 22. We had John Matthew and Tyron Feofield got 3 wickets each. Into bat, the Tremors scored 218. We had Jamie James with 53, Jeremy Lovell with 36, and John Matthew with 32. We had Jeremy Isaac and Courtney Anslem at 4 wickets each. Into bat in the second innings, the Colts reached 80 for 4, where the game come to a team draw. And the other match we had at the Benzies Park in Portsmouth, we had the KFC Summit Sports Club versus the Comedian Plus Mao. Into bat, first innings, the Summit scored 283 for 4. We had Kevin Hodge, 145 not out, Shaquem Thomas, 53, Stephen Pascal, 34, and Elton Mac, 25. We had Michael Joseph, 3 for 72. Into bat in the first inning, Comedian Plus Mao could only amass 51 runs. We had Edmond Morency and Sebastian Brumman, 15 runs each. We had Kevin Hodge, 7 for 17, and Elton Mac, 3 for 28. Comedian Plus Mao was sent into the bat again once again. They scored 146. We have Clemson Libra with 68, Edmond Morency with 30. We have Kevin Hodge once again with 6 for 62, and Tyrese Libra 2 for 38. In the end, the Summit won that by an innings and 86 runs.
0: So Kevin Hodge had an outstanding game in this game, right?
4: Definitely.
0: All wrong. Yeah. Well, that's nice because I expect him to be in Antigua next week, preparing for the first test against Sri Lanka, would be 2 weeks exactly from tomorrow, because the one day, the 220s finish on Sunday, so the test team squad will assemble in Antigua next week. So I expect Kevin to bat at number 3 in the first test. But you know, going back to, you spoke about a match in the Gardens, and I find that it's very poor from the association. You schedule matches, they must have known that there was no water in the Gardens. When did you all find out that there was no water and the match could not have taken place?
4: Well, to be frank, you know, I'm normally based in the north. I only get to find out on the Saturday morning that the match couldn't play because of some water issues. In terms of the preparation of the pitch, when they started, I don't have concrete information. I don't have enough information to give that right now. But I know there were some water issues at the Gardens. That's much I can say.
0: Yeah, but I mean, what I'm saying, the season only started a few weeks ago. Everything should be in place. Teams have to play, and at the last moment, you tell them they can't play. They couldn't prepare the pitch. There's no water in the Gardens. That's really very, very poor. I must say it. I can't hold back on that. I mean, you guys need to do better than that. All of you guys. Anyway, thank you very much. Oh, by the way, this weekend, which teams are playing this weekend? Tell us.
4: Okay, we have we have three matches scheduled for this weekend. We have the Simon Callanan Blasters versus the Tremors at Gardens. We have Granby Cooperative Credit Union Colts versus the Comedian Plus Mao at Geneva Playing Field. We have the KFC Summit Sports Club versus the Najiko Northern South Sports Club at Postcom.
0: Nice. Right. So thank you very much, David. Thank you so much for joining us. We'll talk to you again next week.
4: Yeah, thanks. Then.
0: Yeah. Well, guys, Kevin Hodge, you know, that is what he's supposed to do. When you play local cricket, dominate.
2: Dominate, yes.
0: Yeah,
2: absolutely.
0: Dominate. Yeah,
2: that
0: when you come
2: it.
0: There, you make a big 100, yes. Get wickets,
2: yes.
0: Because soon you'll be playing test cricket. You have to prepare yourself.
2: Yeah.
0: So it was nice that he could dominate that game, make a big 100 and thing. But again, as I say, the cricket administration leaves a lot of that. Because again, I went to the Gardens, I didn't even know, you know, when they're looking, and then I'm calling, and then I've been told that no match because there's no ground pitch, there's no water.
2: Well, see, we also have been waiting. You know, I played the second division. What do you call it?
0: The intermediate. Well, I heard they're going to have a T20. I forgot to ask my last thing next week.
2: Still waiting. This year we've not played.
0: Well, that's the other thing. Well, before you know, both the first divisions was played simultaneously. When I was in the association.
2: Of course. There's
0: so you play matches, different ground. But now we don't know what's going on.
2: Yeah,
0: and I just think...
2: So whole year, man.
0: Yeah,
2: not,
0: it's very
2: not
0: poor.
2: Not play cricket.
0: So, in fact, soon the first year will be over.
2: Yeah.
0: Maybe 2 weeks, it will be over. But guys, maybe we could talk about... Well, by the way, West Indies, Bangladesh beat Australia again. So that puts West Indies now in more danger of qualifying for the World Cup next year in South Africa.
2: Well,
0: because Bangladesh now above, they beat Australia.
2: Yeah, yeah.
0: It's 2-0 already.
2: Well, West Indies,
0: in the ODIs.
2: I don't expect them to qualify. They'll have to do the
0: playoff,
2: the runoff.
0: When they have to, they
2: don't
0: qualify
2: automatically.
0: So they have to go qualify now for the World Cup next year.
2: Yeah, that's the expectation.
0: Yeah. And well, Well, by the way, West Indies playing tonight. For people who don't know, the first T20 at 8:30 tonight in Jamaica. There's still a threat of rain again in Jamaica. And the board that puts them, the board is already broke. So when you have two matches not being played, you put you in more problem.
2: No problem. That's
0: yeah,
2: right.
0: So let's hope something can happen. And the next two are on Saturday and Sunday. And then the test match starts, right? And the guys go to Antigua. I think there's a 10-day camp and to prepare for the test match.
2: Mm-hmm.
0: But the goal, I don't know if you guys watched the test match between that pitch, my goodness, it didn't get a high rating at all. Balls were shooting, then some going towards your head. It was just something else, watching that on TV, honestly. And the match finished, what, 3 days? Let's take the caller.
2: Yes.
0: Yeah. Good evening, yes. Caller. Good evening. Hello?
3: Hello?
0: Yes?
3: Yeah, good night.
0: Good night, good night. Mr. Maynard, that's you?
3: Yes. I'm here. Yeah, good evening. How are you doing?
0: Very good.
3: I have not followed the program, you know, in a while, but I listened tonight and I hear you discussing, well, which is a very of different sports, the football, the basketball, and things like that. Well, in terms of the cricket, where here in St. Kitts and Nevis, and I believe in most of the Caribbean, which it has been very, very dry. I've never seen, to be honest, it being so dry at this time of the year. Yes, it's the drier part of the year in terms of the period. The first part of the year normally be a lot drier than the latter part. But I've never seen it this dry, very, very, very dry. You know, less than 50% of the rain that we are accustomed to get, you know. And we're in Jamaica, they having the rain. We wish some of that rain, had reached here in St. Kitts. I don't know what the weather is like back home, there in Dominica for you.
0: It'd be very hot, I can tell you that, extremely hot. Hardly have rain, any rain.
4: You have some
0: rain. What's that,
3: Lobby? We are just about 11 days.
0: Mr. Maynard, hold on. Let's take this caller. Hold on a minute. Good evening. Hello?
5: Good evening. Fireman touching this.
0: Yes, good evening.
5: Good evening to members and members. Good evening to the gentleman, Locus Sebastian. Let me say something a little bit about cricket, Delicate. First time I call in your program, but you know, it's my boy, I love you around here.
0: Go ahead, make your point, man.
5: Okay, when you see me batting, because when you're out, I get sick. You know what I'm saying? But anyway, moving forward.
0: Uh-huh.
5: So, Mr. Locus Sebastian, get it straight, right? Watch it well. You know, see how cricket must have a problem. Think of it. You had just had a series actually in West Indies cricket there, right?
0: Right.
5: Which you had Trinidad, Jamaica, Barbados, Windward Island, and Leeward Island, and whosoever. Six teams this way, right?
0: Right.
5: So watch it well, you know. Two teams play against a team three times. And the team that if I beat you three times, I beat you twice. That means I qualify the other team. Any other series whatsoever they win, I qualify for the final. You find out what it went from there?
0: You're correct, my brother. You're very correct.
5: You know what I'm saying? In 2026, Mr. Locus Sebastian will get it straight. Now, the guys are then saying they have a money problem. Mr. Locus Sebastian, cricket make all. We have a serious brand in the West Indies that all them are now, all the billionaires make it indie cricket.
0: Mm-hmm.
5: So, right now, when you have all that money, our cricket suffering. Now, look at us give back some money to elevate the young boys and young girls to make them better and make them something positive. That's why our cricket suffering. So, the problem we have, and before I go now, as you said earlier on, right now, they are eventually. The youth players, they're very disturbed. And I don't know what is the problem, so much religious, they're religious, or so much God and Jesus are in their life, I don't know what they do, but they need to listen, understand, love what they do, respect themselves, keep away from drugs, keep away from violence, know their future, know their self, know their value, know their purpose. Mr. Locus Sebastian, he's a great man.
0: Thank you. But Mr. Maynard, are you still there? No, we lost him. Guys, in England now, have a new captain. They call it an interim captain in Joe Root, right?
2: Well, I think they'll bring Ben Stokes back.
0: Well,
2: I think that's just punishment, a one match punishment. I think, you know,
0: when he hasn't resigned,
2: he violated. Yeah.
0: But to be honest, the test match finish, they won the game. What's wrong in going and having a little drink and enjoying yourself? I don't understand that.
2: I think it's because of the fracas. There was a little scuffle with a rugby player, some rugby guys. Yeah,
0: and,
2: yeah, I think that's the main reason. And then, interestingly enough, Brooke was overlooked.
0: Well, you know, Brooke was involved in a famous incident in Australia.
2: So I think I think that probably played into him being overlooked as a captain. But again, he's an interim. I think Ben Stokes should come back.
0: Well, you know, he's in a dark place right now. Obviously, when you're captain and all these things happening, I'm sure right now he's under real pressure. Ben Stokes, he's under real pressure. Anyway, we have to wind up. Guys, what we can do, give the matches. Some people don't know the matches for. Yeah, the matches for this weekend. Tomorrow, well, there's a match tonight at 10 o'clock, South Korea playing Cheshire. Then Friday, at 3 p.m., you have Canada playing Bosnia. And then at 9 p.m. tomorrow night, it's USA against Paraguay. Saturday, 3 p.m., Qatar playing Switzerland. And at 6 p.m., it's Brazil against Morocco. That's not going to be an easy match for Brazil. They better be careful with that. And at 9 p.m. on Saturday night, Haiti making a comeback at playing Scotland. Sunday, 12 a.m. in the morning, Australia play Turkey. Obviously, they put that time because of the Australian, the time to beam the match to their followers. At 1 p.m. on Sunday, Germany plays Curacao and Netherlands play Japan at 4 p.m. On Monday, Spain plays at 12 p.m. against Cape Verde. Belgium plays Egypt at 3 p.m. Saudi Arabia plays Uruguay at 6 p.m. And Iran plays New Zealand at 9 p.m. So we are pleading with Domlek. Please, keep the power on. People at their home, they want to watch something. West Indies women play on Sunday, their first match in the Women's World Cup, which starts tomorrow. England are playing Sri Lanka at 1:30 tomorrow. That's the first match. West Indies plays New Zealand on Sunday at 1 p.m. So please, Domlek, allow people to watch the thing.
2: Just quickly, somebody's asking for the scores of the Dr. Thompson Fontaine
0: Southeast
2: Domino League.
0: Well, you're right there.
2: Last weekend.
0: Go right there.
2: So, Tim Key from Grandford defeated Full Effects from Monjon, 2005-7 to 24-18. DNK from River Sirik defeated the Rosalie Twin River, 25-04 to 14-51. Deepa defeated Team Fabo from Delis, 25-07 to 14-56. And Team Opa, another team from Grandford, defeated Team Lily from Monjon, 25-04 to 17-76. The league continues this weekend on Saturday at 7 p.m. in Grandford and on Sunday at 3 p.m. in
0: Lapland. Are you playing yourself?
2: I am playing myself.
0: So how many points have you got?
2: Well, my first game is on Saturday.
0: Saturday night. So what time do you all start?
2: We start at 7.
0: 7 p.m.
2: 7 p.m.
0: So I guess, nighttime guys have some beverages, I guess. I don't know what type. What the dominoes are going on.
2: Yes,
0: so I hope you guys must be having a good time on the weekend in this office.
2: Yes.
0: Right. Yeah, so, well, let's take that last caller because before we close, somebody, maybe Mr. Maynard again. Good evening.
6: Not Mr. Maynard.
0: Right, you go ahead.
6: I'm closing up, Sibu. Don't forget Zverev won his grandson.
0: Yes, his first one.
6: After so many years.
0: Yeah, after 13 years. Yeah, that is perseverance, though. 13 years, he had won his first Grand Slam.
2: Wow.
0: Alexander Zverev, the German.
2: That is
0: I watched that game last week, Sunday.
2: Yeah.
0: I was happy for him.
2: And talking of tennis, as we said at the start, Serena Williams
0: is
2: back on the court at 40.
0: Well, she says she's bored staying at home.
2: But
0: well,
2: she still
0: you never
2: game.
0: Know. She could be
2: game.
0: Playing singles at Wimbledon.
2: I think
0: you don't know.
2: That doubles test she had, I think that would have encouraged her to come.
0: Yeah.
2: And imagine people left the French Open.
0: Yeah.
2: People left the French Open to come and see her play. The excitement and the buzz around Serena Williams coming out from retirement at the age of 44, coming back into the arena.
0: Well, we wish her well. Let's hope she has the fitness because tennis can be a real demanding game.
2: Yes,
0: you have to be really fit to play that game. Yes, Lobby.
7: What was remarkable about that game, Sebastian, was her serve 113, 120. They have never seen it. Have been, you know, her serve is still there. The power. That's what, if we could get Coco Gauff to get half of him in a serve, she would have gone really far.
0: Wow. Right. Right, guys, as we close up, general comment, good night to you, my brother. As we close up, let us say, we'll be back next week. There's a lot of sport. You have World Cup women cricket tomorrow. You have football. You have Knicks playing on Saturday night. A lot of sports. And we are pleading again with Domlek. Keep the power on. Please, Missy. Thank you very much. Good night. On behalf of Emmanuel Loblack, Dr. Fontaine, we had Donny Robinson in studio with us. We want to say good night to everybody. We surely will be back next week, God willing. Good night.